0: Good morning and welcome. This is Newsbreak on Lotus FM. Top stories for today. Anti-Corruption Forum, the ACM, say that advocate Andrea Johnson is not yet off the hook despite her IDAC resignation.
1: By resigning early, I think Advocate Johnson, she loses some of her benefits, but perhaps to the taxpayer, it might be beneficial in the long run.
0: Also coming up, voters can now register online without using mobile data. And this is ahead of the final local government election registration weekend.
2: We had the first registration weekend in June. This is the second one, and this is the final one. After this, immediately after the second registration weekend, within a week, in fact, we expect that the minister is going to proclaim the election date.
0: We hear from the Beekman Group, who credits public trust and hard work after bagging the KZN Top Brand of 2026 award.
3: So it's based on our guests voting for us, our staff voting for us, people, our service providers, anyone that has worked with us or come in contact with us, thinking that we have earned this.
0: And the Heart and Stroke Foundation call for urgent action on sore throats ahead of Rheumatic Fever Week.
4: It is an important opportunity where we raise awareness about preventable conditions that affect many children and young adults in South Africa. And that is, rheumatic fever, and then how rheumatic fever can lead up to rheumatic heart disease.
0: All those stories and more coming up on Newsbreak this morning. In our sport report, meanwhile, UEFA have criticized FIFA proposals to seek private investment for its competitions, including the World Cup. Also, Roberto Mancini has been reappointed as the Italy manager after all that Andrea Pirlo controversy this week. We got some cricket news with the West Indies defeating Pakistan and dedicating the win to the late Sir Garfield Sobers. And British tennis star Cameron Norrie picks up a first win since April. Those sporting stories and more coming up on Newsbreak today. So yes, indeed, it is your AM edition of Cutting Edge Current Affairs. Not quite the full team with me today. I'm flying solo, but I do have you covered with all our Newsbreak features. I am joined by Rob Byrne, however. He will join us virtually in the second half with the traffic updates. Otherwise, I'll keep you updated with the latest business indicators in the market review. You can expect that at 5:45. I'll have a weather update for you at 5:30. And KZN, expecting some flash flooding today, will tell you all about it. And as usual, I got you covered on our social media platforms. So do send in your thoughts and opinions to the WhatsApp line in studio. 071-613-7803 is our WhatsApp studio number. So yes, it is Newsbreak. I'm Matthew Viren. It's Wednesday morning, the 29th of July, 2026. Lots to come as always, so do stay tuned.
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0: Let us start off with the latest from the Madlanga Commission. The former Investigative Directorate Against Corruption, or IDAC, head, Advocate Andrea Johnson, conceded that the unit acted outside its mandate by investigating the appointment of the Crime Intelligence head, Lieutenant General Dumisani Khumalo. Now, Johnson, who has been testifying before the Madlanga Commission for 5 days, was also questioned about IDAC's investigation into the PKTT, or the Political Killings Task Team. Johnson has resigned following backlash over the unit's handling of the arrest of the aforementioned Khumalo and 6 crime intelligence officials. Sibatle Mota has been following the story and has the latest.
6: Evidence leader Advocate Mahlape Silo questioned former IDEC head Andrea Johnson on whether the unit acted within its mandate by investigating the appointment of crime intelligence head Lieutenant General Dumisani Khumalo. Evidence before the commission revealed that Member of Parliament Fadil Adams' Section 27 affidavit did not contain any complaints relating to Khumalo's appointment. Johnson conceded that the investigation into Khumalo's appointment fell outside the IDEC's mandate. Advocate Sulo argued that none of the allegations contained in the affidavit related to Khumalo's appointment and challenged Johnson on how the investigation could have fallen within the unit's mandate.
7: So you were acting outside your mandate there?
8: No, Chair. We needed to consider whether or not, in terms of the allegations of more especially the fraud and or corruption, if in the alleged deviation that that had taken place.
9: Where does that fraud and corruption
8: come? I understand it.
9: Also, my apologies. Now you are imputing corruption in the deviation and fraud. Where do those notions now come from?
6: The commission heard that Adam's Section 27 affidavit triggered investigations into allegations relating to forklift procurements, security clearances, promotions, Lieutenant General Philani Lushaba, and the alleged misuse of Secret Service account funds by the Political Killing Source team. With the exception of the allegation relating to the Secret Service account funds, the complaints fall outside the IDEX mandate. Commissioner Sesibaloyi questioned why the unit appeared to have overlooked the one allegation that clearly fell within its mandate.
7: The one allegation in this affidavit that falls squarely within your mandate, or would fall within your mandate if there is any merit to it, it's quite curious that it is the one that you don't get involved with, that you are unable to speak to, that you don't seem to have paid attention to. And that's quite a curiosity in the circumstances, considering that the rest of the affidavit has nothing to do with IDEC.
6: Johnson was also questioned about why the IDEC investigated human resources-related matters that fell within the mandate of the Public Service Commission. This follows criticism of the unit's investigation into Khumalo's appointments. The commission heard that a 2023 PSC report found Khumalo's appointment to have been lawful. Johnson conceded that the PSC report should have brought the IDEC investigation into the matter to an end.
8: It is irresponsible for us as IDEC, if the investigators had this, not to have brought it to my attention and for us to have had then a proper adjudication of what did we get in, what has happened in the interim, and does this still find place? Because just this report, don't even worry about the mandate of IDEC, just such a conclusive report removes it from the realm of any kind of investigation.
6: Johnson also told the commission that it makes reasonable sense for it to conclude that there appeared to have been a coordinated attack against KwaZulu-Natal Police Commissioner Lieutenant General Nhlanhla Mkhwanazi and Khumalo. Her remarks contrast with her testimony before Parliament's ad hoc committee, where she denied allegations that the IDEC had been involved in a coordinated campaign against the two senior police officers.
0: And that report by Sibahle Mota, and we'll have more on the Madlanga Commission coming up in the second half with some analysis from the Active Citizens Movement. And moving on now, let's head to the latest on the Madlanga, or the Mayiwa trial, the Senzo Mayiwa trial. Accused number three in the trial, that's Mthobisi Mcube, has told the High Court in Pretoria that the description of the person who allegedly gunned down the former Bafana Bafana captain does not match his appearance. Mcube has led his evidence by his legal counsel, Advocate Charles Mnisi, on the description of the alleged perpetrators who entered the Fos Lurus house where Senzo Mayiwa was shot and killed. And this was in October 2014. This report by Lerato Makola.
10: Mcube returned to the witness stand for a second day of testimony on Tuesday, focusing on the description of the person who entered the Fos Lurus home of Mayiwa's then-girlfriend Kelu Khumalo on the night of the shooting. Referring to a witness statement read by defense counsel Advocate Charles Mnisi from one of the people who was inside the house on the night of the shooting, Mcube accused lead investigating officer Brigadier Bongani Kininda of misleading the court about the description of one of the alleged intruders.
11: I even have photos for past years. There's no one, not a single one of them, where the cheekbones are exposed. Just like this, as you can see me in court, that's how I am in life. So when a person looks at me, does not make any mistake, person can see that this person is light in complexion.
12: So look at Sangana.
11: So this...
10: Mcube was also shown photographs from the identity parade, during which witness Longwe Twala identified him as the person who entered the house.
13: In other words, we told the court that the description that was given amongst others by Longwe of the person who got into the house having a firearm is a description when he looks at you, that person looks like you. That person is you.
10: The state requested that the witness statement relied upon by the defense be formally submitted as part of the court record. Nisi responds.
13: I read this statement as penned by Mr. Longetwala into record, and then the court will have to make a determination at the end of it all if I do not call him, whether the court's judgment will have to have regard to this information or not, my lord. If we are unable to call him, and we are if it does not pitch here, and we are unable to convince the court that the interest of justice in terms of the exception to the hearsay rule justify that, despite the fact that he has not come to testify, but his evidence must also be heard, in the judgment of the court. And if I fail to convince the court otherwise, then the court will simply ignore all that which I'm requesting to do now.
10: Ngobe is expected to continue with his testimony on Wednesday. Lerato Makula, SABC News in Pretoria.
0: More court news now. Three KwaZulu-Natal police officers charged with the murders of two of the four men who died during an alleged shootout with police on Duff's Road, north of Durban in 2025, have made their first appearance at the Interzuma Magistrates Court. The IPID, or Independent Police Investigative Directorate, says that the National Director of Public Prosecutions has, for now, authorized two murder charges against the officers, with discussions continuing on whether additional charges should be brought. Police previously alleged that the four men were linked to murder, robbery and extortion cases in the Etiquini district and were shot after they allegedly opened fire first on the officers. Here's Celu Musa Zulu with this report.
14: The three police officers who served the Kwamashu and Nduzuma communities appeared in the Nduzuma Magistrates Court wearing masks that covered their faces. The public gallery was filled to capacity with members of the public, families of the victims and police officers in uniform. Standing accused are Sfiso Maphumulo, Vusimuzi Phewa and Manelisi Rabi. Speaking outside court, KZN head of the Independent Police Investigative Directorate, Jonathan Chetty, said the decision to prosecute the three officers over the deaths of two alleged suspects was based on inconsistencies in their accounts of the incident. Chetty says investigators identified several discrepancies in the officers' versions of events. He says that one of the key pieces of evidence is a video that circulated online, which forms part of IPID's investigation.
15: There was social media video that circulated shortly after the suspects or the deceased were subdued by the police outside their vehicle. So the video showed that four of the suspects were lying flat on the ground outside their vehicle, and shortly thereafter there was a report that these suspects had fired at the police from inside their vehicle. So the question that society had at the time was, how is it possible that the suspects were subdued outside their vehicle and then get into the vehicle and fire upon the police? And there are some other technical issues that we determined from pathology reports.
14: Meanwhile, Chetty says the National Director of Public Prosecution has, for now, authorized only two murder charges against the officers. He says discussions are continuing to determine whether additional charges will be brought.
15: Decision on prosecution, on who to prosecute on the number of counts, is at the decision of the Director of Public Prosecution. There is continuous engagement. The matter hasn't been set down for trial as yet. Engagement with the prosecutor, with the DPP, especially prior to trial, on whether or not there should be additional counts added. But that will be an ongoing process prior to trial. Trial hasn't been started yet. Remember, the accused have appeared for the first time, and whether or not the DPP will consider prior to trial the doctrine of common purpose in prosecuting all of the police officers involved on all four counts of murder.
14: Meanwhile, the family of the two of the four men who were killed, Sanele and Nhlakanipho Ntuli, insist the brothers were innocent.
0: That report by Celu Musa Zulu in Durban. You're listening to Newsbreak on Lotus FM, exactly 5:15. Thank you for joining us on this Wednesday morning. It is the 29th of July, 2026, and I am Matthew Viren. Let's head now to some political news. The ANC has vowed to announce its mayors for the 8 metros and 22 secondary cities within the next 2 weeks. Speaking during a media briefing in Johannesburg, the ANC's Secretary General, Fikile Mbalula, said so far the party's national officials have interviewed over 200 candidates. He says the unveiling of their mayors will be followed by their manifesto launch at River Park, north of Johannesburg. Here's Ntebo Mokobo with this report.
16: Facing what may be the toughest local government election battle yet, the ANC has decided to look beyond its own ranks in search for mayoral candidates across the country's 8 metros and 22 secondary cities. The 22 cities are strategic, economic and infrastructure hubs countrywide. And after 3 months of intense search and rigorous questioning, over 200 candidates were interviewed and the party is now ready to announce the names of those who have made it to the election posters, as Party Secretary General Fikile Mbalula explains.
17: The national officials themselves, sitting in panels with the National Executive Committee, have now interviewed more than 200 candidates against a common standard of competence, ethics, and fitness for purpose. The national officials, having done the interviews, will now go municipality by municipality through the painstaking task of deciding who is truly fit for the purpose in each council. Those candidates will be announced in the coming weeks. Alongside them, our manifesto is nearing finalization, and it too will be revealed to the nation on the 15th of August at River Park in Diepsloot.
16: Although over 72,000 undocumented foreign nationals were deported from South Africa in less than 35 days recently, flowing from 120 marches organized against undocumented foreign nationals across the country, Mbalula is steadfast. The organizers of the marches dented the country's image in the continent and globally.
17: The organizers and funders must understand they are eroding our standing as a safe home for the tourist and the investor, and isolating us from our own continent. And when South Africa stands alone, it will not succeed. We see these patterns for what they are: the agent provocateur, the cheap mob politics of the ballot chaser, and the poison of ethno-nationalism that will break this country apart.
0: That was Fikile Mbalula speaking at Diepsloot, north of Johannesburg. That report by Ntebo Mokobo. Let's stay with politics now and stay with similar news. The Democratic Alliance says that more ANC public representatives are expected to defect to the party ahead of the November local government elections. Now, yesterday, the DA welcomed 2 ANC ward councillors into its ranks, describing their defection as the start of a broader political realignment in the eThekwini Metro. The party also says it is targeting several key municipalities across KZN as it seeks to strengthen its position ahead of the November polls. This report by Tino Kuhle Malinga.
18: Former ANC ward councillor Marco Mbabo and former ward 16 councillor David Ngubane were officially unveiled as the DA's newest members in Durban. This comes after the ANC said on Friday Mbabo had been expelled for allegedly spying for the DA and has warned that more members accused of disloyalty could face the same fate. DA KwaZulu-Natal leader Thembi Songema says the party is opening its doors to leaders who believe their communities deserve better governance.
19: So when councillors who have spent years inside the ANC decide they can no longer defend its record, South Africans should pay attention. Because if you've got somebody who's fired by his own members and you also yourself no longer trust the organization, why would the South Africans, the people of KwaZulu-Natal and eThekwini, continue to trust and to believe in the ANC? Because this is not an isolated event. It is the beginning of a much bigger political shift in KZN and in eThekwini.
18: Mbabo says he only considered joining the DA after discovering on social media that he had been expelled from the ANC. He says he did not rush into joining the opposition. Instead, he first sought the blessings of his family and close friends.
20: I'm very glad to be here after the shock that happened on Friday, and it was a disaster to me and my family. The organization that I loved with all my heart just come to the media and say something that they never even verified. that I'm a spy, that one, and then the traitor working with the DA. And I never even called to a meeting. I was just served with a letter from WhatsApp saying you are expelled. What professional is that?
1: Ngubane says his decision was also influenced by Mbambo's treatment.
21: You know, under eThekwini, we have what is called CPP, community-based planning. When I joined the eThekwini municipality in 2021, out of 5 priorities, under a very, you know, bad condition, but I was able to turn 4 out of 5. Now I'm saying, in support of Mr. Mbambo, this is why I'm here today, to give him a support. I will sign a membership form.
1: DA Provincial Chairperson Dean McPherson says the two councillors will stand as DA representatives in the awards ahead of the November polls.
0: And that report by Xeno Kuhle Malinga.
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0: The latest sporting news now, let's get straight to it, starting off with football. And European football's governing body, UEFA, and the Prime Minister, Andy Burnham, have criticized proposals from FIFA to seek private investment in its competitions, including the World Cup. Now, FIFA, which is the sport's global governing body, said it intends to expand football development funding to more than $10 billion and also invite third-party investment in what they're calling a new venture. The story was first reported a couple of weeks ago, with the latter claiming that the plans could potentially earn FIFA president Gianni Infantino tens of millions of dollars. In a lengthy statement, meanwhile, outlining the proposals, FIFA says it will invite the third parties to make minority non-controlling investments in a new subsidiary called FIFA Forward Enterprise, or FFE, to consolidate its commercial and event operations. So as we mentioned, lots of kickback or lots of controversy around this. And the UK Prime Minister is one of the figures who have been quite vocal about this and saying that it's not good news at all. Let's move on now and stay with football news, though. Roberto Mancini has been appointed as the Italy manager for a second time, just a day after Andrea Pirlo ruled himself out of the running for the job and technical director Paolo Maldini resigned as well. Gennaro Gattuso left his role as the Italy boss in April after the Azzurri failed to qualify for a third successive World Cup. Now, Pirlo looks set to take over earlier this week, but he pulled out following controversy over his ties to a Russian betting company. Meanwhile, Claudio Ranieri, who led Leicester City to the Premier League title back in 2015-2016, will now replace Maldini as the technical director. Maldini, who was appointed to the role just 2 weeks ago, and advisor Leonardo both resigned following the decision not to appoint Andrea Pirlo. Moving on to cricket news now, and Jaden Seals claimed figures of 5 for 20 as the West Indies pace attack ruthlessly crushed Pakistan to clinch a 90-run victory just after tea time on day 4 of the first test. Set 211 for victory, Pakistan were reduced to 71 for 9 in their second innings on what was a deteriorating pitch and looked on course to be bowled out for their lowest total in tests against the host team. However, a battling 10th wicket partnership between Babar Azam and Mohammad Abbas worth 49 runs then took the match into the evening session. The Pakistan skipper made an unbeaten 58 before Seals secured the success at the Brian Lara Cricket Academy in Trinidad, when Abbas had trapped was trapped LBW for 23. Afterwards, the West Indies skipper, that's Roston Chase, dedicated the victory to the late Sir Garfield Sobers, who died recently and would have turned 90 on the day they wrapped up the victory. More cricket news now. Let's head to the latest from the 100 cricket tournament. And Mitchell Marsh was at his destructive best as he bludgeoned 63 runs to help the Sunrisers Leeds end Manchester Super Giants' unbeaten start to the tournament with an 8-wicket victory at Headingley. The tournament will continue today, and we've got two fixtures to look out for on the men's side. It's the Welsh Fire and the Trent Rockets in the early game at Cardiff. And then we have a London derby, the Mumbai Indians London, up against the London Spirit. And finally on Newsbreak Sport, some tennis news. The British number 2, Cameron Norrie, ended a 6-match losing streak with a 6-4, 6-1 victory over Alexander Kovacevic. And this was in the first round of the MIFL Open in Mexico. Norrie had not won since the Madrid Open in April, a run which included a first-round exit to the qualifier Michael Zheng at Wimbledon. Now, playing at the tournament in Los Cabos, where he won his first ATP title in 2021, Norrie recovered from having his serve broken twice in the first set, including in the opening game. The fifth seed dropped only 5 points on serve in the second set and then broke his American counterpart twice to set up a meeting with the Australian James Duckworth or American Aidan Mayo in the last 16. And that is it for Newsbreak Sport. Keep it locked on, though. More of our newsbreaking stories up next. The story to bring us up to 5:30. The second day of the 9th SADC Industrialization Week in Durban has placed innovation, technology and local pharmaceutical manufacturing at the center of South Africa's industrial future. Government, industry leaders and scientists say that the region must invest in research, digital technologies and also quality standards in order to strengthen healthcare, improve energy security and ultimately unlock economic growth. Let's find out more. Here's Talisha Naidu.
2: Innovation and technology has emerged as the common thread running through discussions on the second day of the 9th SADC Industrialization Week Summit. The annual summit brings together government leaders, policymakers, business and industry from across southern Africa to promote regional industrialization and accelerate sustainable economic growth. The Department of Science, Technology and Innovation says technology is central to achieving those goals. The department's Director General, Dr. Mlungisi Cele.
3: There will be no industrialization without innovation. We are, through our national decadal plan on science, technology and innovation, with making sure that in all SADC countries, research needs to be ramped up. If we are to take advantages of the opportunities that an integrated SADC that is championing industrialization could achieve.
2: The Southern African Development Community Accreditation Service says strengthening local pharmaceutical manufacturing must go hand in hand with internationally recognized quality standards if the region is to reduce its reliance on imported vaccines. Their Chief Executive Officer, Eve Christine Gadzikwa.
22: SADC is looking at trying to improve health security. We have an opportunity right now to form an integrated community for pharmaceutical industry and also for medical technology. The most critical investment should be in quality. COVID taught us a lot of things. One of the things that it taught us is that the need for us to bring our solutions closer. Because as you know, logistics became very difficult under COVID. So we are working in the voluntary domain, but also in the private sector to ensure that we have a region that has good quality products with good safety and that the community can rely upon.
2: The Medical Consortium of Africa unveiled a platform that combines satellite data with public health information to forecast disease outbreaks such as malaria and the foot and mouth disease before they occur. Jack Makwangela, the company's machine learning engineer, explains.
23: Outbreaks can be detected far ahead of time. And when we're leveraging these sorts of technologies, the recommendations that health workers and healthcare professionals have from the platform can help them stop the spread of these diseases earlier.
2: Innovation is also reaching traditional industries. Global paper and pulp producer Sappi says removing regulatory barriers and expanding community forestry could help grow regional value chains while creating new income opportunities across Southern Africa.
0: Yes, that report by Talisha Naidu. Approaching 5:30 now, it's Newsbreak on Lotus FM. Let's find out what we can expect in our second half. Anti-Corruption Forum, the ACM, say that advocate Andrea Johnson is not off the hook despite her IDAC resignation.
24: By resigning early, I think Advocate Johnson, she loses some of her benefits, but perhaps to the taxpayer, it might be beneficial in the long run.
0: We will head to that story shortly. Also coming up, voters can now register online without using mobile data, and this is ahead of the final local government election registration weekend.
4: We had the first registration hotel in June. This is the second one, and this is the final one. After this, immediately after the second registration weekend, within a week, in fact, we expect that the minister is going to proclaim the election date.
0: Also, the Hearts and Stroke Foundation are calling for urgent action on sore throats, and this ahead of Rheumatic Fever Week.
6: It is an important opportunity where we raise awareness about preventable conditions that affect many children and young adults in South Africa. And that is, you know, rheumatic fever, and then how rheumatic fever can lead up to rheumatic heart disease.
0: Also, Rob Byrne is on the way with the traffic updates. I will bring you a market update meanwhile in about 15 minutes' time. Now to today's weather forecast. Starting off in Durban, expect some flash flooding at times today. This is towards the evening. Otherwise, it's cloudy with scattered showers and rain, 14, a high of 18 degrees. Richards Bay, cloudy with scattered showers and rain as well, 14, a high of 20. Pietermaritzburg, you're cloudy with scattered showers and rain, 9, a high of 14. Moving now to Gauteng, Pretoria, partly cloudy today, 8, a high of 20. Johannesburg, partly cloudy with some isolated showers expected, 6, a high of 17. Moving now to Cape Town, fine weather in Cape Town today, 11, a high of 22. Port Elizabeth or Klebecha is cloudy with some isolated showers and rain in the morning, becoming partly cloudy later on, 12, a high of 18. And finally to East London or Kugompo City, it's cloudy there with widespread showers and rain, 12, a high of 17. 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I'm Matthew Viren. Keep it locked on.
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0: Now, following on from our first half coverage on the Madlanga Commission Anti-Corruption Forum, the Active Citizens Movement, or ACM, say that advocate Andrea Johnson's immediate resignation as IDAC head and acceptance by the President Cyril Ramaphosa may bring some relief to taxpayers in the long run. Now, Advocate Johnson is, of course, still testifying before the Commission of Inquiry, despite stepping down from her post. Now, Newsbreak got a hold of Asla Mayeth from the ACM, who says Johnson's decision to resign does not mean that she is quite off the hook just yet.
24: By resigning early, I think Advocate Johnson, she loses some of her benefits, but perhaps to the taxpayer, it might be beneficial in the long run.
8: Does her resignation then negate the need for her to appear before the Madlanga Commission?
24: Not at all. I mean, she's giving evidence at the moment. That's a totally separate process, and the commission can still make adverse findings and recommendations against her. And, quite independently of all this, I think with her skills and experience and contacts, Advocate Johnson would be useful to think tanks and private security. And as we know, some impeached lawyers have become members of parliament.
8: What can be done to properly screen the next IDAC head to prevent incidents like this from happening again?
24: Yeah, just to get back to the understanding, she's still giving evidence.
8: Yes.
24: And we just hope that her health remains robust enough not to follow the Suleiman Karim route. To answer your question, look, despite the, from an objective point of view, applying the reasonable person test, it is argued that a first law, a law student may arguably have a better knowledge of law. But I think by all accounts, Ms. Johnson has an impressive career path and was not a token cadre appointment. Now, going forward, it's not a bandage. That's not a solution. We need a holistic cure. So it's not just the screening. I don't think the screening process was flawed. I mean, she's got a good track record here. So, there's factional fighting. There's not sufficient checks and oversight on the IDAC. And then the police is riddled with factional fighting. And there's no oversight, not by the government and not by parliament. And that's why we're in this mess. And a bandage is not a solution. We need a holistic cure. Going forward, perhaps one can maybe get a retired judge to oversee the work of IDAC. The employment contracts of civil servants and SOEs must be reviewed. It's a travesty that we've got confidential agreements that are entered into. It's taxpayers' money, but they have confidential agreements and connected officials who under clouds of suspicion leave a wake of destruction on the lives and livelihoods of whistleblowers and walk away handsomely. Now, most important is the political will to enforce accountability. It's not, you can't just say, you know, Advocate Johnson was to blame, you get rid of her, the problem is solved. We've got to have accountability.
0: Calling for accountability there, there was Aslam Mayeth of the Active Citizens Movement talking there to Newsbreak's executive producer, Salma Patel. Let's head now to a first traffic update and welcome in Rob Byrne.
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10: Good morning. Plenty of warnings about disruptive weather today. Snowfall has already been reported. Penhook Pass, quite heavy snow in that area between Queenstown and Jamestown along the N6. So please drive carefully and cautiously. I'm sure there are more snow falls being recorded currently. It's very cold in that section between Queenstown and Lesotho. As you go up through probably, I guess, Barclay Pass, you'd need some caution through there. But very cold. The other warnings for the Eastern Cape and KZN for some heavy and disruptive rain. So just make sure you're paying attention to weather conditions as we go across the next 24 hours, and we'll keep an eye for you on that snow. Don't forget, this weekend it's going to be a major weekend of disruption along Durban's N2 corridor. We'll see a closure between Spaghetti Junction and the M7 Bluff exit. Northbound will be closed Saturday night, and then the southbound side from Spaghetti Junction to the M7 will be closed on Sunday. Both evenings the road will be closed from 6 p.m. in the evening until 5 a.m. the following morning. So from 6 p.m. Saturday until 5 a.m. Sunday going north, and then from 6 p.m. Sunday until 5 a.m. going southbound, the road will be closed as well. Kaoteng off to a good start. No major problems this morning. The roads are open and flowing. Some roadworks in place around the N3 corridor between Marlborough Drive and Buccleuch. Depends how long they stay in. We'll determine how busy the traffic gets this morning. But again, we'll keep you up to date with that. And if you're driving in Cape Town, just a breakdown on the M1 inbound to watch for just after the Durban Road exit at Bellville. And the Huguenot Tunnel still closed to high-sided vehicles and trucks due to high winds at the viaduct. So the old route, the Toys Kloof Pass for truckers, is the operational route at this stage. With your traffic update for SABC News, I'm Rob Byrne.
0: Yes, a traffic update and a bit of a weather update there as well. Thank you so much, Rob Byrne. Let's head back to our news breaking stories. There have been renewed calls for eligible South Africans to register to vote or update their voter details as the final registration weekend approaches. The Electoral Commission of South Africa says its online voter registration portal is now zero rated across the major mobile networks, allowing users to register without paying for mobile data. So what this means is that voters can access the service without any airtime or even a data balance, provided that your mobile data is turned on. The commission says that this free service is aimed at making the registration process more accessible. Let's find out more with the KZN Provincial Electoral Officer, Ntombi Futhi Masinga.
4: For November elections, we had the first registration weekend in June. This is the second one, and this is the final one. After this, immediately after the second registration weekend, within a week, in fact, we expect that the minister is going to proclaim the election date. The proclamation of election date signals the closure of the voters' roll and officially opens candidate nomination. So we do have an online registration platform which is continuously open 24/7. For people who may not have time to go to voting stations over the weekend, they can go to register to vote, voteelections.org.za.
11: Of unregistered voters, how many are there currently according to your records?
4: We do not have the exact figure, but we know we have a registration gap. This weekend is not only for someone not registered yet, it's also for everyone who have registered, just to confirm which segment of the voters' roll you appear on in terms of the ward and the voting district. Not only for people that are registering for the first time, because we know the demarcation board. So for you to know which ward you now fall in, it's important that you provide the IEC with your latest address, either physically at our voting stations over the weekend or on our online platform.
11: Now, for those that would like to check if they are registered in the correct area, how can they do so?
4: You send your ID number to 32810, SMS, your ID number to 32810, but we also have a toll for 811-8000, but they can also go to our website and check where they are currently registered.
12: in line with the newly demarcated ward.
11: Now, a massive portion of young, eligible voters remain unregistered. And beyond campaigns, what hard metrics show that the youth are actually biting this time around?
12: What we've seen exciting is that the youth have taken up the opportunity to go on our online platform in a big way. It shows us that they were not interested in going queuing at voting stations just to register. They've taken up the opportunity to access our 24/7 available online platform, Register to Vote, and we are excited about that. But there's still a registration gap, particularly in the 18 and 19-year-olds. Cohort, we are still struggling. We started with a 70% registration gap in that cohort. We are sitting at around 50% now, but we also know that South Africans have a tendency of coming in numbers when they know it's the last opportunity. So we expect that this weekend we're going to see them coming out in numbers, not just young people, but ordinary voters in South Africa.
0: And that was the KZN Provincial Electoral Officer Ntombifuthi Masinga talking there to Newsbreak's Hussein Ibrahim. Now we have the market review coming up shortly, but first, receiving the KZN Top Brand 2026 Award earlier this month at the KZN Top Business Awards was no easy feat for the Beekman Group. It was earned with a massive amount of hard work and dedication by the team. Now that is according to Rikolda Mohitlal, who is the group's PR team leader. She was speaking to Newsbreak's Janelle Daniel during a media hosting at the Kaylee Mountain Resort in Drakensberg this week. Now, the award is highly contested each year, with thousands of votes cast by employees, clients, and service providers in support of their favorite brands. Mohitlal says being recognized as KZN's top brand is an honor, as it shows the trust that guest members and partners and employees continue to place on the group.
13: That has been an award that we have been trying to earn for years. So finally getting this award is a big deal for our company, because this is an award that isn't based on the profit we make or anything like that. It is based on the people we serve and their votes. So it's based on our guests voting for us, our staff voting for us, people, our service providers, anyone that has worked with us or come in contact with us, thinking that we have earned this. It's not like a competition where you have to get people to pay for votes or anything like that. It's very organic, so this means a lot to us.
14: Mm-hmm. I wonder what were some of the challenges in getting this at the top. You mentioned, you know, this wasn't something that came easy.
13: So with something like this, when it comes to the top brands in KZN, we are going up against household names that are in the running for this. And at Beekman Group, although we do see ourselves as a bigger company, we are, in perspective of other companies, smaller in scale. And when you work in the tourism industry, it's often confined to the tourism industry.
0: Meanwhile, the Kaylee Mountain Resort is currently nominated for South Africa's Leading Lifestyle Resort 2026 at the 33rd Annual World Travel Awards. The group has won the award every year since 2022, boosting tourism in the country as well as employment and economic growth. Let's hear once again from Beekman Group's Rikolda Mohitlal, who tells us more.
13: So every nomination is special because it reflects what we've worked towards every single day over many, many years. We're incredibly proud to be consistently recognized for this award specifically. We have won it from 2022 right up until last year, so we've maintained and exceeded the standards we set for ourselves every single year. And these awards, you've got to earn them. It's not something that can be, it's just given. You've got to show that you are putting your best foot forward and people are choosing you off their own free will. No, that's and as a group, we always ask ourselves, what can we do to make this better the next time? So whenever we have guest feedback or a guest survey that gets completed, we take those very seriously and implement any changes that we can to improve guest experience. Because at the end of the day, we want every single holiday to be memorable.
0: Yes, that was Rikolda Mohitlal, the Beekman Group's entity brands and public relations team leader, talking there to Newsbreak's Chanel Daniel. Just gone 5:45 on the dot. It's Newsbreak on Lotus FM, Wednesday morning, the 29th of July, 2026. I am Matthew Viren. Let's head now to the market review.
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0: Let's start off with the currencies. The rand is trading at 16 rand 70 to the US dollar, 22 rand 19 to the pound sterling, 19 rand 4 to the euro, 11 rand 60 to the Australian dollar, and at 9 rand 66 to the New Zealand dollar. In India, 1 rand is trading at 5 rupees 73, in Sri Lanka at 20 rupees 8, in Pakistan at 16 rupees 59, and in Mauritius at 2 rupees 83. The Saudi Arabian rial is changing hands meanwhile at 4 rand 45. On to the cryptocurrency Bitcoin, which is trading at 63,863 US dollars, which equates to 1,066,512 rands. On to the commodities market, gold is trading at $4,031, platinum at $1,603 per ounce. The price of Brent crude oil is now at $87.33 per barrel. And that's a wrap of the market review. Thank you so much for sending us your thoughts and opinions on our social media platforms, especially our WhatsApp line in studio. Keep those coming in. We'll be heading there shortly for some audience interaction. But first, it is time for the Techno Touch.
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0: Once again, we are talking about artificial intelligence, and this time, AI developer known as OpenAI is facing intense scrutiny after one of its autonomous AI agents managed to escape a secure testing environment and then hack into the tech repository known as Hugging Face in order to cheat on a benchmark test. Now, while OpenAI publicly framed the breach as a collaborative partnership, tech critics are now arguing that the company is just using clever PR spin in order to cover up an alarming loss of control. Now, this unprecedented incident has since sparked urgent debates around corporate accountability, safety guardrails, and also consumer protection as autonomous AI becomes harder to restrain. Now, let's find out more in this week's Techno Touch from communications, technology, and AI ethics specialist Nazreen Ibrahim.
16: So OpenAI has developed AI technologies available to the public that generate things that we ask it, content, video, documents. Hugging Face is a repository of tools online, and they are one of the major players when you talk about the AI value chain. So the story goes that OpenAI's agent that was working in the background from a new model that they were developing, it broke out of its sandbox, which is a closed environment. And so that environment is to test. You have all the protocols in place that don't allow it to go beyond any parameters that you haven't set. And so it apparently made a decision to break out. It needed to pass the test. It found a mechanism to go through and then found its way into Hugging Face's servers to try and solve this problem, only having been discovered a few days later. And by July the 20th, was then put into a full global view, as it were. So this has been an interesting case of how then OpenAI has taken this as a PR exercise. This is why we're talking about it today.
0: Let me ask you this question. OpenAI essentially framed this breach as a collaborative partnership. So that's what they're calling it. The question is, are tech giants now just sugarcoating these safety threats instead of being straight with the public?
16: They have this natural aptitude, and I'm talking about AI players now, whether it's Anthropic who have developed Claude, if it's Google with Gemini, but typically the main AI players that we are seeing, OpenAI, Anthropic, this mechanism of turning around stories about models as supposedly having a sentience or being sentient beings, meaning they can reason and think on their own like human beings do. That is not the case at all. And there have been a lot of industry experts who have been given thought leadership around this. And I do agree with them because I am of the same opinion. Tech companies are hyping up this idea that these AI agents have far more control than we do. They have control as much as we give them the control that we do. There needs to be guardrails in place. And this term called guardrails, Matthew, is a term you will commonly hear being used when it is assigned to what safety mechanisms or principles need to be applied, when AI tools are at play.
0: Nazreen, we often talk about building responsible digital citizens. You've spoken about this in the past. But where does trust fit into all of this? Because how can people nowadays trust AI tools? Because we're all using it. If these companies, these big companies, are just sweeping major security flaws under the carpet?
16: It's an excellent question, Matthew, and it's one that requires address day to day. We, as responsible digital citizens, will ask the right questions. We will be aware of the way we use the tools, the kind of data that we give these tools access to, how we use our devices, the level of knowledge that we have around how safe we are with our tools, meaning the cybersecurity element. These things are important to know because if we don't ask the right questions, if we continue to give our data without any thought process behind it, we continue to ask questions of it and take as gospel everything that the AI is feeding us, then that is where the challenge lies.
0: Yeah, quite a tech-specific story there, but I think the interview explained it quite well. That was communications and tech specialist, also AI ethics specialist, Nazreen Ibrahim in this week's Techno Touch. We got one more story coming up on the program this morning, and it's with regards to Rheumatic Fever Week, so stay tuned for that. But first, let's go to our social media pages for some audience interaction. Please be advised that the views and opinions expressed on Newsbreak do not represent those of the SABC or Lotus FM. As always, it is quite busy on our socials today. Let's go to Ricky the Night Owl, who is locked on, the loyal listener of Lotus FM, as he calls himself. We got a message from Sandra Coupon, who says, good morning to the Newsbreak team. Welcome, and you guys are always welcome to my house. Thank you ever so much for bringing us the early morning news. Thank you, Sandra, for that one. We got Asha, who is tuned in, sending her well wishes this morning. We got Rumba Mudli, who says, good morning, Matt, on this freezing Wednesday morning. Thank you for the latest news. Also, good morning to Vijaya Naidu, and good morning to Shamila in Cape Town, who says, hi, Matt, I always look forward to your show. Thank you so much for that. Let's go to a voice note now, and this one is coming through from Ian, and I believe it is election related. So let's hear what Ian has to say.
17: Pause. Good morning, Matthew and the team. I just want to encourage all people who have disabilities to get registered and to vote. If you want change, Nelson Mandela said it begins with us. So get registered, go and vote, put your mark, and let's make a difference. And I want to encourage all families that have people with disabilities to register your family member that has a disability. And
0: thank you so much for sharing that, Ian. Let's go to a few more messages now. We got Bob with a message in Mpangeni, who says, good morning, Matthew. Thanks for Newsbreak. You bring us every morning at 5 a.m. I look forward to it. We got Ryder Deva, who is tuned in. We got a message from Thana Segri, who says, good morning, Matt. Also thinking about Tharesh and Hussein Ibrahim on this cold Wednesday. I hope that a coffee is in order. Just talking about Andrea Johnson, 30 years of service, but it didn't take her 3 minutes to ruin all that hard work. I think it's a lesson for all of us to try and be more honest in our day-to-day dealings. Thank you so much for that, Thana Segri. Let's go to another voice note. Here's Tonti in Richards Bay.
18: Good morning to Matt and the team. Salam, namaste, namaskaram, and pranams to all gurus, pandijis, and teachers, and doctors, and all those who pass on knowledge. On this auspicious day of Guru Purnima, be blessed and be blessed with your hands of work and your wisdom. Tonti Richards Bay.
0: Thank you, Tonti. Let's go to Pran Mahabir now, who is tuned in from Tugela Rail, and Salim Adam, who says, I am somewhat bemused that lately almost all the witnesses before the Madlanga Commission are of Indian origin, the likes of Andrea Johnson, Brian Padyachi, Karim Suleiman, Dylan Perumal, etc. One wonders whether these people are being targeted to create a dangerous perception that there is a sort of cabal running.

0: You, Matthew Biren, happy Wednesday to you. Thank you for the news break update for us every day in the morning. And we really appreciate Savvy Nairu from Polokwane.
1: Thank you, Savvy. Let's go to Rani and Stanger, who says, thank you for the most comprehensive coverage, Matthew. The Minister for Kilambalula is correctly saying that the manner in which the protesters removed foreigners has tarnished our country's name. We must understand that we do need neighboring countries' support. We cannot be an isolated country shunned by all. Our growth may suffer if that happens. Thank you, Rani, for that one. Very good morning to Vitesh Motilal. Good morning to Venkatesh Govender, to Patsy Govender as well. And good morning to Cynthia, who says, hi, Newsbreak team. Have a fantastic and blessed day to you as well, Cynthia. We got Gonam and Shaka's Kral with the message who says, have a blessed Wednesday. And we'll end off the messages this morning with another voice note. And here's Annette Premlal.
2: Greetings to you, Matthew. 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
1: Always lovely to hear your thoughts and opinions on Newsbreak, especially at such an early point in the morning. So thank you so much for that. Let's close off the program now. The Heart and Stroke Foundation South Africa are urging people to take sore throats seriously. And this is ahead of Rheumatic Fever Week, which gets underway soon. Health experts are warning that an untreated strep throat infection can escalate into acute rheumatic fever, causing permanent and potentially fatal heart damage in children and young adults. Health Promotions Officer Sister Juandre Watson says immediate medical attention and prompt antibiotic treatment are critical to preventing severe complications such as heart failure and stroke.
3: Rheumatic Fever Week is a campaign that we celebrate or commemorate every year from the 1st to 7th of August. And it is an important opportunity where we raise awareness about preventable conditions that affect many children and young adults in South Africa. And that is, you know, rheumatic fever, and then how rheumatic fever can lead up to rheumatic heart disease.
4: Why are health experts now urging South Africans not to ignore a simple sore throat?
3: The reason why we don't want to ignore a simple sore throat is that it can progress into a serious inflammatory disease, which is rheumatic fever. And this usually is from a bacteria called a group A streptococcus infection. And this can be, a throat infection, can be skin infections as well. And as this inflammatory disease progresses, it can cause problems or affect the heart muscle itself, which can cause rheumatic heart disease. So it's important that we address this infection early and treat it early before it causes any damage.
4: So what would be the early warning signs then for parents and for adults?
3: Well, so I think we need to understand that rheumatic fever, it usually happens within maybe 2 weeks after a sore throat infection takes place. And we're looking at, a rash. We're also looking at joint pain. We're also looking at fevers that are spiking above 38 degrees Celsius. Naturally, they will also come with other complications like shortness of breath. When we're looking at the typical sore throat is what we usually look for.
4: And what treatment is available, early treatment, to prevent life-threatening but preventable disease?
3: So firstly, when we recognize that you have a throat infection or a streptococcal infection, then we will treat with a simple antibiotic like penicillin. And then after that infection is treated, they will obviously be monitored. If it had progressed to rheumatic heart disease or rheumatic fever, there will be a little bit more long-term treatment, which is your penicillin, which will be a low dose over an extended period of time.
1: Definitely something to consider for the young ones there, as the Heart and Stroke Foundation are just talking about taking sore throats more seriously. This ahead of Rheumatic Fever Week, which is observed next week. That is it for Newsbreak this morning. Thank you to our team, executive producer Salma Patel, Tashla Naidu on production, also Hussein Ibrahim. 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

0: Breakfast Express. Before that, we have the news bulletin at 6 with Sureshan. I'm Matthew Viren. Stay safe and have a great day. 3, 2, 1, go.
1: SABC News, independent and impartial.
2: Six o'clock. Good morning. Former head of the investigating directorate against corruption, IDAC, advocate Andrea Johnson, is expected to return to the Madlanga Commission to conclude her testimony today. Johnson is expected to answer questions about a complaint filed by suspended police sergeant Fanny Nkosi, who alleges that a team of IDAC investigators visited him in prison. The investigators are alleged to have questioned him about an alleged corrupt relationship involving suspended National Police Commissioner General Fanny Masemola, Lieutenant General Dumisani Khumalo, and businessman Vusi Muzi Kat Matlala. Sebastian Mota reports.
3: The Madlanga Commission has heard that Sergeant Fanny Nkosi claims IDEC investigators pressured him for information linking Masemola and Khumalo to businessman Kat Matlala. Nkosi alleges the interview took place shortly after a plea agreement involving Matlala collapsed in court. Johnson told the commission that if the allegations contained in Nkosi's complaints are true, the conduct of the investigators would be serious and unbecoming. The commission is expected to continue probing whether the conduct formed part of an improper attempt to obtain evidence against senior SAPS officials. I am Sibahle Mota in Pretoria.
2: Police in Gauteng are investigating two counts of murder, attempted murder, and possession of unlicensed firearms and ammunition following a shootout between police and suspected illegal miners in Roodepoort, west of Johannesburg. Police were responding to reports of shots being fired in an open veld. Gauteng Police spokesperson Tintswalo Sebeko says they recovered three unlicensed firearms.
4: Members of the South African Police Service in Roodepoort, assisted by the West Rand K9 unit and BAS security, responded to reports of a shooting in an open field in Roodepoort. Upon arrival, the members approached the area to investigate. The suspects allegedly opened fire on the police, resulting in a shootout. During the exchange of shots, two suspected illegal miners were fatally wounded. No police officers or security personnel were injured during the incident.
2: Municipal workers in the Northern Cape say delayed salary payments have left them battling debt, damage, credit and financial uncertainty. The latest crisis followed the National Treasury's decision to withhold equitable share funding from 69 municipalities around the country over financial governance failures. Although Treasury has now announced it will release the remaining withheld July allocations this week, workers say the financial damage has already been done. 52-year-old Willem Kopper, a municipal worker at Tembelisha local municipality, says like other workers, he has fallen behind on his financial commitments through no fault of his own.
5: Personally, me also, I'm sitting with garnish orders for not paying my debtors, you know. And then there's a bad reflection on my name. So I can't even, for instance, go now to a bank and say that I'm in need of 2,000 rand. Can you please help me? They will not help me because my credit score was being affected through this thing of not getting paid on time.
2: And finally, a new UNAIDS report released at the 26th International AIDS Conference in Rio de Janeiro, Brazil, has warned that the global fight against HIV is at a critical turning point, with funding cuts threatening to reverse decades of progress. The special report indicates that reductions in international funding and cuts to HIV prevention and community services unlikely to fuel a resurgence of the epidemic. Zandile Mieza reports from Rio.
6: Despite HIV infections and AIDS-related deaths being at their lowest levels in more than 30 years, UNAIDS says the global response is now extremely fragile. The report estimates that 1.2 million people acquired HIV in 2025, while 570,000 people died from AIDS-related illnesses. Without urgent action and renewed investment, more than 3 million people could become infected by 2030. UNAIDS is calling on governments and international partners to restore funding, strengthen prevention programs, and protect community-led HIV services to keep the world on track to end AIDS as a public health threat by 2030. Zandile Mieza, SABC News, Rio de Janeiro, Brazil.
2: Top story at 6 o'clock. Former head of the investigating director against corruption, IDAC, Advocate Andrea Johnson, is expected to return to the Matlanga Commission to conclude her testimony today. I'm Suresh Mpile. Headlines at 6:30.
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0: Manase Bajare Guru. Yes, it is Guru Purnima, a religious festival dedicated to offering respect to spiritual and academic gurus as well. That's a great way to start the day. If you're looking for the moon today, it's going to be hiding just a little bit. I can tell you that much. It was raining as I drove into the SABC here at our Durban studios as well. It's a brand new day. Namaste, Barakam Salam, Namaskaram, Sawbona, and a very good morning, Mzanzi. Wake up, warm up, and buckle up, because Wacky Wednesday has officially left the station, heading to you on FM. Yeah, I kid you not. Yet, it is hump day, the day when Monday feels like a distant trauma, Friday is like waving from, like, across the bridge, and your bank balance is pretending it doesn't know you. But Mzanzi, waking up with some, well, let's just call it wild winter weather. Level 6 disruptive rain and level 5 snow warnings continue to batter parts of the country. So make sure you take it easy on the roads, especially just when the rain does start to fall, does become a bit slippery. So keep your headlights on, increase your following distance. And please, this is not one of the mornings to suddenly discover your inner Formula One driving. We'll get to the Wacky Wednesday madness in a bit. Right now, we'll get to sport with Bavi. We'll look at your weather conditions. Rob now will save you some time on the roads.
1: Express traffic.
2: Good morning. We start with an urgent alert down in the Eastern Cape with heavy snowfall reported this morning between Queenstown, Kilmarnie and Jamestown. The worst of the snow, Penhook Pass through to Jamestown. So if you're on that East London, Halliwell North option this morning, or East London Bloemfontein option, maybe just hold back a little bit later today. Let's get a really good look at just what's happening in terms of that snow, how thick it actually is, and when it dissipates a bit and safe to travel. So you don't want to be setting out along that Penhook Pass N6 route just at this hour. Some roadworks coming into Pretoria. Sefagamakato just south of Pumalani Plaza, all coming off the N4 onto the M1 via Durrampore Plaza, heading down towards that Montana exit. Some roadworks there causing some delays. Roadworks on the N3 that we're keeping an eye on between Limbro Park and Buccleuch, both sides. That could get a little bit slow again this morning. Cape Town are crashing along the N2 inbound at the ramp to Jake's Kerbel Drive. Coming in from the airport, watch for some delays there. And the Huguenot Tunnel along the N1 still closed to high-sided vehicles due to strong winds in that area. If you're driving a truck, you'll be taken off the N1 and rerouted slowly along to Toys Kloof Pass. With your traffic updates, I'm Rob Byrne.
3: Good morning. Sport headlines this hour. Swimmers add more medals for Team South Africa at Commonwealth's. PSG winger reaches agreement in principle to join Liverpool. A dream come true for French football coach. 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
4: Can you ask them to make it warm in here? It's too cold. It's extremely cold and it's wrong.
0: Yes, if you're in Johannesburg. 4 degrees start this morning for you, Joe Buggers, getting up to a crisp 18 degrees. So, yeah, pretty cold there. Pretoria, your neighbors, 8 today, a little warmer, up to 19, fine and cool with clear conditions throughout the day. Looking at the mother city, 12 up to 18 degrees, clear and pleasant. East London, you're getting an orange level 6 disruptive rain warning. Temps up to 15 there. Then Qabeka up to 17 today after a 10 degree start. 20% chance of morning rain. Newcastle, 8 up to 15. Coal country, like C-O-A-L. Cloudy and chilly with isolated showers. Ladysmith's very cold with light evening rain up to 15 degrees. Same will hold true for Dundee. Let's bring it to the coast now. Port Shepston, 16 up to just 17. Cold and extremely wet with persistent heavy rain. High risk of infrastructure flooding. Orange level 6 disruptive rain warning. Do heed this as serious as bad. Better to be precautionary than try to throw caution to the wind. Richards Bay, cloudy with a 55% chance of rain, getting up to 20. Pietermaritzburg, after an 8-degree start, getting up to 14. Cloudy and very cold. Make sure you do dress warm. 50% chance of rain there. And then bringing it back to Surf City, Durbs, 14 up to 18, overcast and cold with a 35% chance of rain. Yellow level 4 disruptive rain warning. Good morning, ladies.
5: Good morning.
0: Right, yeah. How are you feeling today? Don't tell me it's freezing.
5: It's cold today.
0: Yes, it is cold. Durbanites love using that word. It's freezing. It is our Wacky Wednesday today, so the team will share a few statements about themselves, and you'll get to decide who's bluffing as well. We'll shout out your birthdays. That's up next. Stay with us.
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0: Oh, what a cool song this is. It certainly made its mark at the Oscars. Nakash Aziz Akasa Singh Davadi, Lotus FM, The Breakfast Express. Well, top of the morning to you, wherever you might be locked into us on this midweek Wednesday. Yes, we are halfway through the week, and that means it is time for... Yes, it is a Wacky Wednesday, so it's time now for the Wacky News Contest. This is where the team engage you with a statement that relates to do with something that might have happened in their lives or something about themselves, their personalities, their character, or an experience, and you've got to decide who is bluffing. So how well do you know your breakfast team? That is Sheena from Amzinto, and then it's Bavi from Shellcross, and it's Yashika, formerly from Verulam. So, right, yeah, let's get to them now with their statements today. Let's start in Amzinto.
1: I eat sheep head or munda curry.
0: Okay, Bavi.
2: I once bleached my hair in school.
0: All right, Yashika.
3: I can play the guitar.
0: Right, and I have never eaten tripe in my life. Right, so who is bluffing? 0716137803.

0: right, if it is your birthday today, a very happy birthday to ya from the breakfast team.
1: Wishing Levon Naidu a very blessed 21st birthday. That comes from Ramba Mudli. Happy birthday to Shikhar Bridgenarine from Ashley, Prina and Rishik. Happy birthday to Narisha and Ryan from Rupesh, Avik and Mom Bina of Stanger. Wishing beautiful Mosi Nisha a blessed birthday from Nireshni, Ashni, Michaela, Jaden, Liam, baby Sanvi and all her nephews. Wishing sister Reshma a blessed birthday from Shirley, Sapna, Sally, Roshni, Tammy and Dodo. Wishing grandson Kian Govinder a blessed 12th birthday. That comes from Saroj and Grandpa Joe. Wishing Yashvita Duki of Pinetown a blessed birthday. Have an awesome day from Premila of Gandhinagar. Wishing brother-in-law Jordan Lakraj a very happy birthday. Best wishes from Shama Bechu. And birthday blessings to niece Nikita of Lotus Park from Shakila.
0: Right. Well done, Yashika. You improved a lot there.
1: Wow.
0: You were not nervous at all.
1: Off-air talk, Gunny.
0: Oh, shucks. I didn't know my mic was on. I'm taking a lead from Matthew Veeran today. He went 3-2-1. Right, yeah, if it is your birthday today, then Anoop Jalota celebrates it with you. Sanjay Dutt as well.

0: Right, it also is lipstick day. Let me see who has lipstick here today. Well, Sheena won't wear. Yashika, definitely. Let me stand up and see. Bhavna must wear. Right, yeah. So two of the three are celebrating lipstick day. It's also, I refused this meal yesterday. I said when someone offered it to me, I said, nah, I'm not a lasagna guy, but it is lasagna day today. It's also International Tiger Day. I should celebrate that. And it is rain day, and we have a bit of that.
1: Chicken wing, chicken wing, chicken wing, chicken wing.
0: And it's also, yes, you guessed right, chicken wing day. Who's the big chicken wing fan here? Anyone?
2: No, I don't like
0: it. All right, you like chicken feet, my bad.
2: No.
0: Right, okay. Keep it locked on to Lotus, connect and engage with us. We are with you on a wacky Wednesday.
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0: What an incredible track this was. Do you know that this track was chosen for the Dirty Dancing finale literally the night before the cast and crew shot the final scene? Vocalist Bill Medley and Jennifer Warnes finished recording the main parts off the song in about 1 hour. So yeah, so when Jennifer Warnes then had a video playback machine brought into the studio showing the final movie scene so she could match her singing rhythm precisely to that iconic lift. And how could we not forget that, to be quite honest? Well, let's just turn our attention now to a couple of things coming up. We'll look at some numbers on business in a bit. But first up, let's go to Sureshan Pillay. He's got the latest headlines. Good morning.
1: Good morning. Calls are mounting for swift disciplinary action against two JMPD officers after a video showing the alleged assault of a motorist during a traffic stop went viral on social media last week. The new Western Cape Police Commissioner will be announced today, and Japanese firefighters say many people are trapped inside a shopping center after a powerful earthquake in the southern Kumamoto Prefecture on Kyushu Island. Details at 7 o'clock.
2: Express traffic.
3: Good morning. We started Pretoria with some heavy traffic on the mighty Mopani Highway. Looks like a crash at Block XX. If you're leaving Shoshengube, there's a really heavy backlog coming out of Shosha, heading south towards Pretoria on that section of the R80. WFM Como leaving Attridgeville, all backed up again this morning, down to Little Manhattan. Joburg crash at Galulee. N12 and R24 after they merge just before the interchange. A crash scene there. At Durban, traffic in the usual places this morning, including the run out of Phoenix on the Phoenix Highway towards Trade Centre. Utty on the traffic line reports some light rain falling across the Durban region, so take it easy if it's wet where you are. That rain only just starting now. At Cape Town, a crash on the R300 going north. It's before Van Riebeek Road, so very heavy coming up through that Kales River area this morning. Traffic already backlogging from the Stellenbosch arterial. Also in that area, the R102 Van Riebeek Road through Blackheath up to Station Street, looking slow as it did yesterday. And heavy snowfall reported in the Eastern Cape. Motorists going between East London and Bloemfontein should delay travel on that section between Queenstown and Jamestown due to the heavy snow along that N6 at the Penhook Pass. With your traffic updates, I'm Rob Byrne.
0: Right, thank you, Rob. He's back in about 30 minutes. Like he said, a bit of rain coming through now in Durbs. To Express Sport now, a couple of things that we're looking at. A dream come true for the new French football coach. Yeah, he was one of their more infamous players. PSG winger reaches agreement in principle to join the Reds, and swimmers add more medals for Team SA at the Commonwealth Games.
4: Indeed, a proud moment, O'Neill, as the swimmers took Team South Africa's medal total to 16. First, 2 silver from para swimmers Nathan Hendricks and Dana Funke in their respective S13 freestyle disciplines. Then Amy Canny, one of Team South Africa's standout at the game, producing a blistering second half to take the silver in the women's 200-meter individual medley. Then there was gold in the women's 50-meter breaststroke by defending champion Lara van Niekerk, who felt win come.
5: Well, to be honest, I heard my teammates screaming, so I knew it was probably going to be gold, but I just had to take my goggles off to make sure, because in a 50, it's split and anyone can actually take it. So,
4: and then finally, silver in the mixed 4x100-meter relay, which secured Chad Leclos 20th, joining Australia's Emma McCunn as the most decorated games athlete ever. South Africa are in 7th with those 16 medals. 4 gold, 7 silver, 5 bronze. Australia sit on top with 80 medals. Canada now 2nd with 35, having earned more gold than 3rd place England, who have 43. In football, PSG's Bradley Bacola is said to have reached an agreement in principle to join Liverpool, according to reports, having made it clear to his club's management that he does not wish to extend his contract, which runs until 2028. The French winger is said to have recently spoke with the Reds' new manager, Antoni Iraola, to discuss a potential move. Now, from one Frenchman to another.
6: Hooked into the penalty area towards Zidane. Fantastic! Real Madrid come alive with a breathtaking goal scored by Zinedine Zidane.
4: He was a star at Real Madrid who eventually went on to coach Los Blancos, and since leaving in 2021, turning down numerous proposals because all he ever wanted to do was coach his national side, and that day finally arrived as Zinedine Zidane officially being announced as the new head coach of France, penning a four-year contract. Meanwhile, Roberto Mancini is officially returning as Italy coach after 3 years with Claudio Ranieri appointed technical director of Club Italia. Rounding up with cricket, Pakistan crumbled to the Windies pace attack, losing the first test of the two-match series by 90 runs on the fourth day. Still to come, a potential World Cup boycott in the next hour, but it's a wrap for now.
0: Let's get to Express Business Report now. The JSE traded slightly softer with the top 40 down around 0.3%, while the Rand hovered near 16.75 to the US dollar. Investors remain cautious ahead of the US Federal's interest rate decision, with a stronger dollar and weaker gold price placing pressure on South African assets. Let's go globally. Now, technology and semiconductor shares came under heavy pressure as investors questioned the huge amounts being spent on artificial intelligence. Global stocks touched a one-month low, although European markets were supported by strong company results from the likes of Unilever. Bad news for diesel drivers. Lately, well, just July CEF indications point to an increase of more than a rand a litre in August, although the final price has not yet been announced. And that's, of course, got to do a lot with how the price of Brent crude oil has been bopping like a buoy in the ocean. There's some better news for the oil market today. Brent crude oil fell around $84 a barrel as hopes increased for tensions between the United States and Iran may ease as well. Shares to watch out for: Sasol, as the oil price continues to fall, Naspers and Prosus amid the global technology and chip sell-off, Harmony Gold after securing a major multi-currency funding package to support its copper growth plans as well. Those are shares to watch, not a recommendation to buy or sell. Right, yeah, just looking at a couple of things now very quickly. As far as your currencies and commodities go, the rand changing as of 16 rand 70 to the US dollar, 22 rand 19 to the pound sterling, and 19 rand 4 cents to the euro. Looking at the rupee, is trading at 5 rupees 73 if you're going to throw a rand at it. Then looking at cryptocurrency, Bitcoin, $63,863. Gold is trading at $4,031. And the price of Brent crude oil picking up slightly to $87.33 a barrel. On the JSE yesterday, 105 stocks closed higher, 104 closed lower, and 64 remained unchanged. The biggest gainer there, Reinant, up 3.83%. We'll leave it there for now. We'll pick up more business around about 7:30, say. Let's turn our attention to this now. If you missed it, this is what went down on The Secret Sound just yesterday.
2: To me, it sounds like O'Neill is crunching on some samosas. It's Danji in Rudaport.
0: Right, yeah, Dan Jay was the dude yesterday that scored there on The Secret Sound. It is a wacky Wednesday, by the way, and the team have been sharing a bit of some bits around them. Right, let's quickly hear from them then. What do you say, Sheena?
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1: I ran in, woke up my wife, which, by the way, is dangerous, all right? You don't wake a sleeping woman on a lion. There are only two caveats to this. If a celebrity has died or it's snowing, these are the only times man feels confident enough to wake a woman. And the snow, of course, it's amazing when it snows in this country. It just totally dominates everything. We've become completely obsessed with snow. Normally on the TV you have news and weather and travel and sport. But when it snows, news is weather, is travel, is sport. It's all the same thing. Our main news, it's snowing. It's snowing. The big freeze is upon us. There is snow everywhere. Now the travel. It's snowing. All over the roads. All over the railways and the airports. Now for the sport. It's snowing. All over the football pitches. All over the tennis courts and the race courses. And now for the weather. Well, you must know the weather. It's snowing. It's snowing everywhere, with only prospects of more snow. Now for the news in your area. Well, it's snowing here too. Our main headlines again. It's snowing. I've been Jon Snow. Good night.
2: The best way to wake up.

0: What a song, what a song, what a song this is. You know where it's from? Yes, you know. It's from Kodisvaram. It's called Adi Kane, right here on Lotus. Sandra is agreeing with me. Express Breakfast, how are you guys? Well, thank you so much for playing this lovely song. I do really appreciate it. Well, thank you. Also, we're getting some love from Daya.
1: O'Neill, as a banker, I just wanted to compliment you on your business insights, which are always insightful, on point, thought-provoking, and the highlight of my morning on your show. Thank you and well done. Daya from Morningside.
0: Oh, man, Daya, that's a lot of love there. Thank you. You're far too kind. Right, yeah, of course, we'll bring you another business update just after 7:30, of course. And we also have this message from Sahasra.
2: Good morning, Anil. And no, Sahasra. I just wanted to stop by and sprinkle some fairy dust all the way.
0: Oh. Thank you.
2: See what you guys are doing.
0: Oh, yes. I'm thinking about you. Bye. Why are you ignoring me? Yeah. All right. Love you lots as well. Ah, we don't mind some fairy dust.
3: Absolutely. I feel so much better already.
0: Right. Yeah. Thank you for your fairy dust. We do really love it. So a couple of things going on. We're going to get now to the Wacky News Contest. Now we're going to bring you a mini Wacky News Bulletin. I'm not trying to put Sureshin out of a job.
3: Okay. Mm-hmm.
0: All right, yeah. So breaking news this morning.
3: Right.
0: A Durban man, believe it or not,
3: okay,
0: right, he completed a full gym workout without taking a photograph.
3: Right.
0: Of course. Authorities say this is the first confirmed incident of its kind.
3: Okay.
0: The man entered, exercised and left without posting. No pain, no gain. Gym officials offering counseling to shocked influencers. Meanwhile, a Belito resident has been arrested after indicating before changing lanes.
3: Wow.
0: Traffic officers became suspicious when the motorist also stopped at the amber light and allowed another driver to merge.
3: Hmm.
0: Police say the individual may not be from KwaZulu-Natal.
3: Right.
0: And finally, scientists have discovered that opening the refrigerator repeatedly does not cause new food to appear. Yeah. The research was conducted by fathers across South Africa from 8 p.m. and midnight. Despite the findings, further inspections of the fridge will continue. Right, it's time now for the Wacky News Contest after our bulletin. No more bulletins today, besides selection, of course. Right. Yeah, let's now reveal the statements, how this works if you don't know. The team shares something about themselves or they might have experienced, and you get the task of deciding who is bluffing. Okay, let's hear from Bavi.
4: This is absolutely true. You could call it peer pressure. I once bleached my hair in school.
0: Right, okay. Let's go to Sheena.
5: I eat munda curry or sheephead.
0: Okay, and then Yashika.
6: I can play the guitar.
0: Okay, right. And I have never eaten tripe in my life. We're looking for a sponsor on the show for a yellow card and red card.
6: Yes.
5: we need it urgently.
0: Big ones? Just leave it here next to me, please. All right, now, let's get to what is going on as far as the statements go. So, from Bavi's side, Ranjini, Bob, Lashni, and Janishan. Well, Janishan, I hope I got that right. Say, Bavi is bluffing. Are you bluffing?
4: I'm not bluffing. This is the truth, which I'm actually supposed to say now. Not my finest moment now and not my finest moment then. It was peer pressure. I put hydrogen peroxide on my hair.
3: Sure.
0: And what happened?
4: It had this rusty color. Of course, I could not do anything until it grew out.
0: You look like Yashika.
3: No.
4: See, my hair is not rusty.
5: No, she looks like a light bulb.
0: Right. And what did your parents say?
4: No words.
0: Okay, right. Yo, women do weird things. Then Sheena, Jerry, Rani, Roche, and Karanisa say that you were bluffing.
5: No, I'm not bluffing. I actually do eat sheephead and munda curry.
0: Okay. Oh. Do you eat it from someone else's hand, meaning someone else cooks it, or you can make it yourself?
5: No, I

0: Heidi, Shamila, Betty, Tavi, Navisa, Gita, Roy, Vanessa, Rajesu, Keshni, Cindy, Abi, and Krishni all say that you are bluffing, that you can play the guitar. I wouldn't take this as a compliment.
1: Yeah, they all know I cannot play the guitar. My son has a guitar, but I do want to learn.
0: Right, okay. Well, thank you for playing. Well done if you spotted who's bluffing.
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1: Yeah, that sounds very familiar, does it not? Mera Sajan, Mera Dil Bhi Kitna Pagal. This one's recreated, 27 years of Sajan. This is Lotus FM. You're listening to The Breakfast Express. Top of the morning to you. It's time for us to give you a bit of a teaser on today's secret sound. Well, this is what you got to guess today with your superpowers. Right, what does that sound like? One more time. All right, you think you know? You think you can work that one out? 071-613-7803. We'll update your weather, traffic, and sport headlines coming up. It's 7 o'clock with latest news. Here's Sureshan Pillai.
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4: 7 o'clock. Good morning. Former investigating director against corruption, IDAG head advocate Andrea Johnson, has told the Madlanga Commission that it makes reasonable sense for it to conclude that there appeared to have been a coordinated attack against KZN Police Commissioner Nhlanhla Mkhwanazi and Crime Intelligence Head Dumisani Kumalo. The remarks by Johnson comes after her testimony before Parliament's

0: ad hoc committee, where she denied allegations that the IDAC had been involved in a coordinated campaign against the two. Johnson elaborates.
1: So I think that if we look at the matters in their totality, and we also look now that this one, Commissioners 3527, really bothers me, then the assertion that, or the conclusion you draw, makes reasonable sense.
0: Calls are mounting for swift disciplinary action against two JMPD officers after a video showing the alleged assault of a motorist during a traffic stop went viral on social media last week. The footage appears to show a male and female JMPD officer stopping a vehicle occupied by a motorist and a passenger. In the video, the male officer accuses the driver of swearing at him while requesting his driver's license. Lani Fischler is the JMPD spokesperson.
2: We have reached out to the victim, and we have received a formal statement from the victim, and a formal complaint has been laid with the JMPD Internal Affairs Unit. Internal disciplinary processes have been initiated, and while at the present moment the officer involved has not yet been immediately suspended, they have been removed from their active uniform duty and reassigned to administrative capacity pending the outcome of the investigation.
0: Corruption Watch Director Lebogang Ramaphosa says they welcome the steps taken by Parliament's Standing Committee on Public Accounts, SCOPA, to lay a criminal charge against former CEO of the Road Accident Fund, Colin Letswalo. Letswalo has been charged for failing to appear before SCOPA in response to summons issued by the committee in November last year. The committee wanted Letswalo to account on allegations of governance failures, procurement irregularities, and deteriorating financial management at the RAF. Mofoko elaborates.
3: As Corruption Watch, we welcome the action taken by SCOPA to lay charges against Mr. Letswalo, who had been given a number of opportunities to present himself and to come and explain what was clearly gross negligence and expenditure on issues that were not meant at RAF. This is especially important because RAF is meant to process payments to people who are already vulnerable, who had suffered an accident, including but not limited to service providers like lawyers.
0: The new Western Cape Police Commissioner will be announced today. This after the retirement of Lieutenant General Thembisile Phathikela, who served as Provincial Commissioner for 5 years. The new provincial commissioners will also be appointed in the Northwest, Limpopo and Mpumalanga this week. Police spokesperson Major General Nonkululeko Pokane says Acting National Commissioner Puleng Dempane and provincial authorities will announce the new appointees.
4: These appointments form part and parcel of ongoing efforts to strengthen leadership within the SAPS in line with the organizational renewal program and to reinforce the organization's commitment to professional, ethical, accountable and effective policing in support of the SAPS reset agenda.
0: Finally, Japanese firefighters say many people are trapped inside a shopping center after a powerful earthquake in the southern Kumamoto prefecture on Kyushu Island. Witnesses say there was an explosion and a fire at the mall after the 7.1 magnitude tremor. The BBC's Caroline Hawley has the details.
5: The earthquake struck the island of Kyushu just before 4:30 in the afternoon local time, ripping up roads, sparking fires, and knocking out power to thousands of homes. Rescuers are searching for survivors at the Aeon shopping mall after its second floor collapsed. Many customers and staff had already been evacuated, but police sources are reported to have said that there's been no contact from between 20 and 30 people who worked there. There are also fears for those trapped at a paper factory. The authorities are still assessing the exact scale of the disaster, but around 300,000 people have been instructed to leave their homes amid warnings there could be more tremors in the days ahead.
0: Top story at 7, former IDAC head advocate Andrea Johnson has told the Matlanga Commission that it makes reasonable sense for it to conclude that there appeared to have been a coordinated attack against KZN Police Commissioner Nhlanhla Mkhwanazi and Crime Intelligence head Dumisani Khumalo. I'm Suresh Mpele, headlines at 7:30.
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10: Good morning. We start at Pretoria with about a plus 20-minute queue on the mighty Montbody Highway. A crash down at XX this morning, causing that really big backlog. N4 coming in from Vatomea towards the M1 Highway. Quite a big queue forming through there. And a crash on the M1 South ramp to Atterbury Road this morning. Watch for some delays coming through that part of Pretoria as well. Collision in the four ways. Winnie Mandela at Leslie Avenue. That's on top of the myriad of traffic lights that are out around four ways. So some extra delays. A little bit of traffic building up on the M1 from Randburg through towards the four-ways exit as well this morning. Durban's N2 already queuing from the M7, heading up towards the roadworks at Westwood Mall. Kumashu Highway slow out of Mallandella Road towards the N2. And the Wakesley Road heading through towards the M7 Highway, quite slow coming up from Sarnia Roadside. Cape Town, big delays on the R300 this morning. A crash up by Van Riebeek Road. Traffic is heavy all the way from Delft. You might want to give that R300 north a big miss this morning. It is absolutely jam-packed. Marine Drive, Tableview, Sunset Beach is busy. And a reminder about snow around Penhook Pass on the N6 route in the Eastern Cape, and a massive truck crash just west of Gqeberha at Gqeberha between Gqeberha and J-Bay. There will be some diversions and delays around that scene at Gqeberha for some time this morning. With your traffic updates, I'm Rob Byrne.
11: Sport headlines this morning. A potential football World Cup boycott. Djokovic and Sabalenka headline US Open mixed doubles, and South African swimmers dominate medals at Commonwealth. Details at 7:30.
0: Let's have a look at your weather then. Durban getting up to 18 degrees today. Overcast and cold with a 35% chance of rain. Yellow level 4 disruptive rain warning. Let's move to Pietermaritzburg then. After starting at 8, getting up to 14 today. And cloudy and very cold with a 50% chance of rain. Richards Bay up to 20, cloudy with a 55% chance of rain. Port Shepstone getting up to 17 today. Cold and extremely wet with persistent heavy rain and high risk of infrastructure flooding. Orange level 6 disruptive rain there. Warning, be careful around Kumas and not forgetting Mzinto and those kind of areas like Ifafa if you're heading down that way. Ladysmith 15 degrees, very cold with light evening rain. Newcastle also 15 today, chilly with isolated showers. Gqeberha up to 17 today, cool with a 20% chance of morning showers. East London, orange level 6 disruptive rain warning for you, getting up to 15 today. The mother city climbing to 18, clear and pleasant. Johannesburg after a crisp 4 degree start, climbing to 18 today, so it's going to be a bit nippy there. And Pretoria gets up to 19, fine and cool with clear conditions throughout the day. Well, it's a hearty good morning to you. Namaste, vanakkam, salam, namaskaram, and a very good morning to you on this auspicious day as well. On the Hindu calendar for gurus, Guru Purnima, wake up, warm up, and buckle up. It is a wacky Wednesday, the 29th of July, 2026, and we are testing you on a secret sound today that goes a bit like this. Right, if you think you know what that is, 071-613-7803.
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0: What a song, what a song. I hope you're enjoying it as much as I am. It's called Toto Toto. It's a previous number one song from 2002 right here on Lotus FM. It is The Breakfast Express and we are testing your superpowers. But before we go there, let's recap how things went down just yesterday when we did test you with the sound.
1: To me, it sounds like O'Neill's crunching on some samosas. It's Danji in Rudaport.
0: Right, Danjay was the dude yesterday. Who will it be today? It could be you, so are you ready to play? Well, first we're going to test the team, right? Yeah, so let's get their thoughts on today's secret sound. All right, there's your sound. Right, what think you, Sheena?
2: I think you are locking or unlocking your house door.
0: Right, Bobby?
3: Locking your briefcase?
0: Right, Yashika?
4: Opening the microwave.
0: Oh, right, yeah. Okay, that's what they think. Is one of them onto something, you think? Or maybe not. 071-613-7803. Right, yeah, so just a couple of things to note. Well, we'll get you on the lines now. 071-613-7803.
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0: Yes, a lot of music that's been redone, revised. Chinnari Chinnari, Let's Go. That one's called Juanita Gandhi, also featuring there, if you recognize her voice. Now, let me tell you that you can buy SABC programs to enjoy at home at your own time. From the golden oldies like Ashifa Shaba and Inya Kanyaka or Orkney Snorkney, to box sets of Isi Dingo and other soapies for binge watching. So we're going to give you more details on how you can actually do just that. Right, keep it locked on to Lotus. The SABC next week turning 90 years old as well. So we'll tell you more about how we're going to celebrate that for the broadcaster. Looking at what we're doing now. Right, we're getting to your secret sound. What is happening there? Do you know? You think you know? 071-613-7803. Let's quickly find out what the team said.
1: I said you were locking or unlocking your house door.
2: I said you're locking your briefcase.
0: Yashika?
3: I said you're opening the microwave door.
0: Right, let's get a couple of answers now, very quickly. Let's see who is talking to us this morning or giving it a go. We're starting here with Suvir says opening a yogurt cup. Vimla reckons you're flipping pages. Then Shiona says sounds like sharpening a pencil. And Tavi says that sounds like closing or locking a door. Let's get a couple of voice notes. Let's start here with Purushni.
4: 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This is Purushni, and I think that the secret sound is a stamp. Thank you.
5: Good morning, breakfast team. I'm Vishnu from Confusion, and I think the secret sound is O'Neill typing on a keyboard. Love you lots. Bye.
6: 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I think that's the sound of O'Neill opening up a yogurt. Have a lovely day. Eric from Queensborough. Bye.
7: Good morning, Breakfast Express. Despite a secret sound, I think you are grating a carrot. This is Dashan Governor from Chester.
8: Morning, Lotus team. Could the secret sound be the sound of a slam door lock? Thank you, Tony Newcastle.
0: Right, great to hear from Newcastle as well. Is that what you think? 071-613-7803. Only because none of those answers are correct.

0: Good morning, Lotus FM. My name is Taisha Andrea Reddy, and I think the secret sound is open your condensed milk tin with the flap.
1: Good morning, breakfast team. It's Vijay from K-Town, and I think the secret sound is clicking in your seatbelt. Thank you. Bye.
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0: Cape Town, Joburg, Durban, Lotus FM, all of you are dialed best. So, well, if you celebrate your birthday today, you celebrate it with Anoop Jalota, who we'll be featuring on our In-Car Classic today, coming up a little later, and Sanjay Dutt as well. It is Lipstick Day, Lasagna Day, International Tiger Day, Rain Day, and it's Chicken Wing Day as well. A Guru Purnima, a religious festival dedicated to offering respect to spiritual and academic gurus as well, is today. Keep it locked on to Lotus. We love it in the morning. Let's go to, in fact, before we go to Saration, let's go to Rob.
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2: Good morning. We start a Pretoria update on the mighty Mopani Highway. That crash, block HX, it's cleared. It's out of the way. That run through from Shoshangube looking fairly normal now. Solomon Mashlangu coming in from Mamelodi down towards the N4 highway. That's heavy. And then Solomon Mashlangu moving through Pretoria east towards Kassantain Road. That's driving westbound, if you like. Really big traffic there. I think that's roadworks related. William Mandela leaving four ways, crash at Leslie, causing some delays. That's on top of all the multiple traffic lights that remain out in that four ways area. Malapong way to Stratton Park is slow. Bay is no here across the highway, direction Fairland, looking quite busy as well this morning. Durban, there's a queue on the Southern Freeway coming in around the Jacobs Clarewood area. So if you're on the M4, having turned off the N2, there is a delay up towards Durban. Wakesley Road from Sinai up through to the M7 is really bad. And the Kumashu Highway stuck in a big queue from Mallandella as you head down towards the N2, coming out of that section, that side of Kumashu, pretty heavily backed up. Stationary truck, Durban bound at Market Road has been cleared. That backlog's moved through. And Cape Town, a big crash on the R300 north before Funribbick Road. Very heavy backlogs right back to the N2 highway in the Delft area. And a big crash just west of Gqeberha, between Gqeberha and Jebe, and the Khamtus River area. That section of the N2 currently closed. It's a fatal crash involving a truck. It may well be closed for some time this morning. Expect delays and diversions along that routing. With your traffic update, I'm Rob Byrne.
0: Can't say I've been to the Khamtus Rivers yet, but Leah, just looking at what's coming up, let's go to Saration Pillay now. He's standing by with the latest headlines. Good morning.
3: Good morning. Scopa says previous road accident fund executives and board members must personally pay back the unaccounted money spent during their tenure. The IEC has issued a fresh call for all eligible citizens to register or update their voter details ahead of the final registration weekend. And there's been renewed fighting between the United States and Iran. Details at 8.
0: Right, yeah, we'll find out in a bit where diesel prices are going to go to in the month of August. Now, let's just tell you that we're out and about on Friday at the Chatsworth Hospice. The team will be broadcasting live from the hospice. And we invite you to come and spend your 67 minutes with the patients, offering them love and hope and joy. They're having a wellness day where you can donate blood, get free blood pressure and blood glucose testing as well, eye screening and a doctor's consult. Guests can browse through the tea garden for some delectable homemade savories and confectionaries and beverages, shop for fresh vegetables and plants, and visit the hospice charity shop for a pre-loved new item at bargain prices. Something you can donate as well there that they can throw into the shop. So we look forward to seeing you at the Chatsworth Hospice on Friday. It's a date. Getting into Express Sport now, SA swimmers dominate medals at Commonwealth. Djokovic and Sabalenka headline US Open mixed doubles. And then a potential football World Cup boycott. What's that all about?
4: Yes, O'Neill, a major row has broken out between football's governing bodies over FIFA's plans to seek private investment in the World Cup, with UEFA reacting angrily and European nations ready to discuss a potential boycott if FIFA president Gianni Infantino pushes ahead with the plans. Now, results from last night's WAFCON: Malawi women beat Nigeria 3-2 and Zambia beat Egypt 6-0. Now, on to tennis. Novak Djokovic and Arena Sabalenka highlight the 2026 US Open mixed doubles lineup alongside returning star pairs and defending champions, while Jannik Sinner and Carlos Alcaraz sit out due to rest and injury. The elevated star-studded tournament will take place from 24th to 26th August during New York's Fan Week, preceding the men's singles draw. Now, speaking of Jannik and Alcaraz, an incoming tennis star has been the center of attention, as his name is a mix of theirs, Jannik Alvarez. The Puerto Rican national, who won a Davis Cup match last year at just 16, has recently gained viral attention online because of his name. And if he ends up being a top player, This could be hard for some to wrap their heads around on who is who. Now, at Commonwealth, Team South Africa has accumulated 16 medals, 4 golds, 7 silver, 5 bronze, with the entire haul famously dominated by our swimming squad. Adding to the medals yesterday was 2 silver from para swimmers Nathan Hendricks and Danica Finke. Amy Canny taking silver in the women's 200-meter individual medley and a gold in the women's 50-meter breaststroke by defending champion Lara van Niekerk, with silver in the mixed 4x100-meter relay securing Chad Leclos 20th. Australia sit on top with 80 medals. Canada now second on 35, having earned more gold than third-place England, who have 43. That's a wrap for now. For the Lotus FM sports team, I'm Pavna Govinda.
0: Right, yeah, let's get to Express Business. A couple of things that we're looking at today for you. Let's start here with the JSE. Traded slightly softer with the top 40 down 0.3%, while the Rand hovered near the 16.75 to the US dollar mark. Investors remain cautious ahead of the US Federal Reserve's interest rate decision, with a stronger dollar and weaker gold price placing pressure on South African assets. While talking about the stock exchange based in Johannesburg, 105 stocks closed higher, 104 closed lower, and 64 were unchanged. The All Share fell by 0.19% to close at 109,904. Ryanair up 3.83% to 461.58 a share was the biggest gainer amongst the large caps. And Implats down 4.1% to 167.88. The biggest loser. Going globally, then, technology and semiconductor shares came under heavy pressure as investors questioned the huge amounts being spent on artificial intelligence. Global stocks touched a one-month low, although European markets were supported by stronger company results from the likes of Unilever. Bad news for diesel drivers. Late July CEF indications point to an increase of more than a rand a litre in August, although the final price has not yet been announced. Diesel has been hit particularly hard by the international supply concerns and instability coming out of the Strait of Hormuz. There's much better news from the oil market today as well. We'll get to that in a bit. Meanwhile, National Treasury is releasing 7.1 billion rand in previously withheld municipal equitable share funding to protect basic services. It comes with a bit of a warning. Shares to watch, Sasol, as the oil price continues to fall. Naspers and Prosus amid global technology as well. Boxer, after reporting slower sales growth as lower staple food prices reduced basket value. These are shares to watch, not a recommendation to go and buy them. Well, looking at the Rand now, it's trading at 16 Rand 70 to the US dollar, 22 Rand 19 to the pound sterling, and 19 Rand 4 cents to the euro. If you're traveling to India, 1 Rand is trading at 5 rupees 73. Sri Lanka 20 rupees and 8, in Pakistan 16 rupees 59. If you're looking for a holiday in Mauritius, 2 rupees 83 is what it's going to cost you. Gold is changing hands at $4,031, and the price of Brent crude oil slightly upticking to $87.33 a barrel. We are testing you on this today. It is your secret sound. Right, what do you think that is on 071-613-7803? If you think you know, give it a go. We'd love to get you scoring today using your superpowers. This is Lotus FM. We're going to lock into another hot mix that comes up next.
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0: This week, Bollywood Billboard honors the legacy of Muhammad Rafi Saab with a special hour from 1 to 2 p.m. featuring some of his greatest duets with Lata Mangeshkar, Asha Bhosle and Suman Kalyanpur. 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

0: Wednesday edition of the Hot Mix today, Starlight. You know that one all too well. We also played you Cinema, a bit of a throwback there, Ice MC. We played you Tumohoto, how beautiful is that? Senorita Avan Javan as well from War 2, Dum Maro Dum, Deshan Stylers, Muruga Bhajan, as well as a mashup concluding Fortnite, Beautiful Things, The Bar Song, and Sabrina Carpenter's music as well, right here on Lotus FM. A couple of things going on that we need to tell you a bit about, and one would be to do with hampers. As far as our Making Life Better goes, today we have 5 grocery hampers to give away to deserving families to help warm up this winter. If you're in need of a hamper and you haven't received one, you can certainly text us on 071-613-7803. The big reveal up next.
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0: Get a couple of voice notes. Now we're going to Stanger, where Roel is. Okay, we seem to be having some issue there with that particular voice note. Let's try someone else. If we can get maybe Mandy. Mandy, are you talking to me now, Mandy? No, we're not. Okay, let's just try that one again, Yashika.
1: Good morning, team. That sounds like a stapler or a punch. Roel Morgan of Stanger.
2: Good morning, breakfast team. It's Mandy in Cape Town, and I think O'Neill is opening a box of some sort.
3: Morning, guys. Jeroland here from Centurion. Sounds like a date stamp, you know, when you change the dates and then you press it down, like all the old bank tellers and that used to use.
4: Skara, my name is Surian and I'm 9 years old, and I think the secret sound answer is a camera.
0: Right, yeah, unfortunately all of that wrong today, but Viren was on the money.
5: Good morning, breakfast team. Is that sound maybe swiping your bank or petrol card? Thanks, Viren.
6: 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Sakura, Johannesburg. That sounds like swiping your credit card.
7: Good morning, breakfast team. I think today's secret sound is swiping your husband's bank card. On behalf of Roshan from Eubank, Kirosha from Eubank.
0: Yeah, naughty gal, you. Right, well done. You cracked it. Well, certainly. The music power continues now on Lotus FM. Well done. Give yourselves a pat in the back. Right now, it's Talakirai.

0: What a cool song this one is. Jared Felix and Benny Dial, Taliki Rai, like I mentioned. Anup Jalota featured on the In-Car Classic today. He celebrates his birthday. We'll get to your extended weather forecast. We'll tell you how the road is tracking and we'll bring you some weather details as well. It's 8 o'clock with the latest news details. Here's Suresh and Pillay.
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3: Good morning. Former IDAC head Andrea Johnson has told the Madlanga Commission that allegations that investigators pressured suspended police sergeant Fani Nkosi to implicate suspended National Police Commissioner Fani Masemola and crime intelligence head Dumisani Khumalo are serious and warrant investigations. Nkosi's lawyers have written to the commission

0: complaining about the abuse of power and harassment of witnesses by IDAC investigators. And Nkosi has claimed that IDAC investigators interviewed him at the José Mampuru prison on the 13th of this month without his lawyers present. According to Nkosi's affidavit, senior IDAC investigator Sunil Belochan asked him what he knew about alleged corrupt relationships involving alleged crime cartel kingpin Vusimusi Matlala, Masemola and Kumalo. Evidence leader Mashla Peselo read Nkosi's affidavit.
1: Sunil Belochan further asked me what I know about any corrupt relationship between Vusimusi Matlala, National Commissioner General Masemola and Lieutenant General Kumalo. I told him that I knew nothing about any corrupt relationship that he was asking me, and that I only knew Vusimusi Matlala has close ties with Lieutenant General Sibiya and Major General Khan, but he told me that he never asked me about Lieutenant General Sibiya and Major General Khan.
0: SCOPA Chairperson Songezo Zibi says previous road accident fund executives and board members must personally pay back the unaccounted money spent during their tenure. Zibi says this is part of the recommendations that the committee plans to make in its report in the inquiry into the affairs of the RAF. Zibi says the committee is compiling its report, in which it plans to finalize soon on its inquiry into allegations of governance failures, procurement irregularities and deteriorating financial management at RAF.
2: In such cases, the committee may then, pursuant to legal advice, recommend that all of those monies be recovered from the responsible officials and board members. There are many other decisions like that where we're going to look carefully at each one and determine if recoveries are necessary. And I'm certain this will not be the only one.
0: The Electoral Commission of South Africa, the IEC, has issued a fresh call for eligible citizens to register or update their voter details ahead of the final registration weekend. To maximize accessibility, the IEC's online portal operates 24/7 and is zero-rated across major mobile networks, allowing users to register for free without airtime or data. KZN Provincial Electoral Officer Ntombifuthi Masinga explains.
3: We had the first registration weekend in June. This is the second one, and this is the final one. After this, immediately after the second registration weekend, within a week, in fact, we expect that the minister is going to proclaim the election date. We do have an online registration platform, which is continuously open 24/7. For people who may not have time to go to voting stations over the weekend, they can go to registertovote.elections.org.za.
0: And finally, there's renewed fighting between the United States and Iran. Iran's Revolutionary Guards say they targeted a U.S. military base in Jordan with ballistic missiles. The U.S. said it had struck Iran-allied militant groups in eastern Iraq. The BBC's David Willis has more.
4: A statement from U.S. Central Command said that since Sunday, what it called terrorists aligned to Iran had mounted more than two dozen drone attacks against U.S. and Saudi targets from bases in eastern Iraq. Officials say hundreds of such attacks had been attempted since the war began in February, and U.S. and Saudi fighter jets struck multiple targets near the Iran-Iraq border and elsewhere in Iraq as part of what it called a strong response. The operation followed an attempted attack by Iran on a U.S. airbase and command headquarters in Jordan. Multiple ballistic missiles were fired, but officials say all of them were intercepted.
0: Top story at 8, former IDAC head Andrea Johnson has told the Madlanga Commission that allegations that investigators pressured suspended police sergeant Fani Nkosi to implicate suspended National Police Commissioner Fani Masemola and crime intelligence head Dumisani Kumalo are serious and warrant investigations. I'm Suresh Pillay, back at 9 o'clock.
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9: Good morning, motorists leaving Brackpad and Springs. There are two sets of roadworks on the N17. The first queue at Rondebolt Road, and then the next queue coming through Vitz Rifles into that Germiston area. Two big roadwork zones, two single lane sections, and pretty heavy traffic. Coming out of four ways remains busy. Earlier crash on William Mandela at Leslie, still backlogging things there. A lot of lights out on Cedar Road. If you're in from Broadacres and Danford all the way down to Vitcoppen Road, that remains absolutely jam-packed. N1 South, a little issue around Samran. Traffic very quickly backlogging towards the old Joburg Road exit. Pretoria looking fairly normal this morning. The Solomon Mashlungu run out of Mamelodi down towards the N4, that remains a problem. And Solomon Mashlungu around Delphi in Pretoria is still very slow as well. Peter Maritzburg, no traffic lights on the New England N3 bridge. New England Road coming inbound to Peter Maritzburg is slow. M7, Central Pinetown, very busy northbound. N2 moving up through Spaghetti Junction towards Westwood Mall, busy into the roadwork zone there as well. And Cape Town, the big crash on the R300 north. North Adfun Ribbick Road is cleared. That's left a heavy backlog of traffic coming up from the Delft side this morning. N1 from Plattacliff Hill through to City Centre, and the M3 from Weinberg Hill through to Hospital Ben, all jammed up as well. With your traffic updates, I'm Rob Byrne.
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6: Your extended weather forecast. We're looking out to Thursday, Friday now. Friday, 18 degrees for Durban with light rain. Thursday, very similar conditions. Then turning our attention to Peter Maritzburg, 19 degrees, clear skies. Friday getting up to 19 as well. So sub 20 temps and highs there. Richards Bay, expect light morning rain with a maximum of 20 for tomorrow. A high of 20 and isolated light rain patches on Friday. Going down the south coast to Sheppey then. Thursday has light rain, 21 degrees. Partly cloudy, dry conditions on Friday with a high of 20. Maybe you can hit the beach. Ladysmith is 18 on Thursday. And then on following heavy rain, of course, clearing up completely fine by Friday up to 17. Newcastle Thursday, Friday will be cool and clear, around 15 degrees, so you'll have to dress up a bit warm. Tribeca, expect cloudy intervals with a max of 18 Thursday, getting up to 20 by Friday. Once again, looking at the mother city, Thursday is mostly cloudy with a peak of 18, followed by slightly overcast but dry Friday. Johannesburg Thursday is fine, clear, 18 degrees. Bright and clear conditions on Friday with a maximum of 17 degrees. And then Pretoria, expect beautiful sunny skies, lovely winter weather, 22 degrees on Thursday, turning slightly breezy on Friday with a maximum of 19 degrees. It's the hump day edition of the Breakfast Express on this 29th day of July 2026. Welcome aboard to your multi-award winning morning show. It's O'Neill and the team. We love it in the morning. Well, we'll tell you more about our Making Lives Better. We'll tell you what's going on Trending Tea as well. Level 6 disruptive rain, level 5 snow warnings there. But today's In-Car Classic, we are celebrating the birthday of Anoop Jalota, who, of course, this song goes back to 1993.
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0: 8:25, Lotus FM, The Breakfast Express, top of the morning to you on this wacky Wednesday, hump day edition of The Breakfast Show. Right, it is The Breakfast Express, Pan Ki Dukan from Old Romeo, Anta Malay Niram is what you heard before that, and Chand Anoop Jalota, of course, celebrating his birthday today would be the day. This is Lotus, you're listening to The Breakfast Express. So, there's a small little matter on Spy the Lie, and since Bavi has joined us in the morning, she's actually been quite taken aback by the popularity of Spy the Lie Friday. Right or wrong? Right, wrong? No? Yes?
1: Yes.
0: Okay, all right. Yeah, so we haven't really had anyone. I think they're kind of afraid to give you a challenge for whatever reason, Bobby. So
1: maybe
0: I think,
1: I'll be good at it.
0: Sure, man, right. Yeah, how's that for confidence? So, what we've decided, I've decided, in fact, since we are out and about in Chatsworth on Friday, I said, the one thing that you told me that kind of surprised me was that you've never put together a biryani, which I have done myself. Oof. So you have not done.
1: I've not done that.
0: Yeah. So I thought, you know, as an Indian woman, this should be par for the course. I mean, you know, well, before feminists call me now. As an Indian. Right. Yeah. Let me say that much. As an Indian, maybe that should be the way it should go. So on Friday, she's going to have the unenviable task of delivering her sport while she's got a biryani on the go. So,
1: whoa.
0: Yeah. So I don't want to be too specific with the biryani. I'm going to say chicken. Because I know the price of mutton is so expensive. I don't want to put you through that.
1: Right.
0: Although I know you earn a lot. But I'm just saying. Right. Yeah. So I'm just saying, this is what you're going to do. And I know that you're not going to cheat because Yashika cheats a lot.
1: Don't say that.
0: It's a truth. It's a truth. Yashika would go and buy it, put it in a pot, and bring it in.
2: I wouldn't do that. I make a very good biryani, by the way.
0: No, well, that jury is clout on that. I'm so sorry. I'm so sorry. Right. But Bavi, it's about you now. And you're going to be, for the first time in your long life, you're going to have to make a biryani.
1: Okay.
0: Or a biryani.
1: If you like. Sounds yummy.
0: Hey, don't count your chicks before they hatch. Because you are going to be tested. And I'm going to be seeing what you're doing. I'm going to be checking up on you during the course of the show. So I hope they've got a section there that's not too far from the broadcast vehicle. I will ask the fire brigade to be in attendance. Just in case. Yeah, so that's what's happening. That's Bhavna's challenge come Friday.
3: 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And Michael joins Dylan Lewis on a tour of his sculpture garden. 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

0: 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Express traffic.
1: It's a busy run into Central Sandton today in Joburg. Got delays on all approaches. William Mandela to Republic's heavy. South Road to Rivonia. Rivonia to Greyston. Even Oxford up through Illovo into Sandton. That side's pretty busy. Greyston Drive around the Mike 1 Highway. So it just looks like a lot of traffic going into that Central Sandton area today. Crash at the bottom of the M1 through Midrand. It's at the Buccleuch interchange. Traffic coming through from Allendale Road backing up. Crash near the Samrand Road a little bit earlier. Has left a queue. Traffic coming through from the old Joburg exit and the N14, the Krugersdorp Highway through Brakfontein onto the M1 North. That's a heavy backlog up as far as John Foster Drive. If you're on the N14 north of the Pretoria West R55 exit and you stay on that route, you're going to see some real traffic. Durban easing nicely. Just a lot of pressure on the Spine Road this morning around Pavilion Mall. Something has happened by the mall which is causing that delay. Cape Town R300 staying busy between Delft and Brackenfell. That's after the earlier crash up by Van Ribbon Road, which has been cleared. The road moving a lot better than it was earlier today. And just a lot of pressure around the southern suburbs, Rondebosch, Newlands, Claremont areas, all the way across into sort of Athlone, Rondebosch East routes like Klipfontein Road, Cromblem Road, the M5, Campground Road, just really slow going. Also, Jan Smuts getting out of Athlone up in towards Epping, quite slow going. And don't forget that big fatal crash just between Gqeberha and J Bay Thornhill area, Humtus River, if you like, that section of the N2 closed. A truck involved in that probably will be closed for some time this morning. With your traffic update, I'm Rob Byrne.
2: Right, thank you for that, Rob. More traffic coming up this afternoon on the drive-by. And then you've got Style in the City with a bit of drama, news break, and the lunch break. Just listening to Rob there, I'm thinking about my commute. Not my Joburg commute now, my Durban commute. Like driving from Ballito to Durban teaches patience, spirituality, and advanced anger management. Because you leave Ballito feeling positive, you're ready, I'm going to be on the show, I'm going to play some cool songs. But on Schlanga, you're questioning your life choices. Okay. Yeah, you're questioning it. And by Durban North, you've completed 3 podcasts, forgiven 2 enemies, and you started speaking directly to the traffic lights.
3: Yeah.
2: Come on, my friend, you and I both know that you can turn. It's green, right? And then there's always one person changing lanes. Every 7 seconds, I'm like, relax, Lewis Hamilton. We're going to arrive at the same red light. Yeah, we're going to arrive there at the same time. So, yeah, just sometimes just take it a bit easy. Some peeps, and not all of them, but some just are on a different wavelength in terms of driving. And, you know, it's horrible to see crashes and stuff like that. So please drive safely. So let's get into Express Sport now, the life and reputation of the special one in a new documentary. And you know what we're talking about. Argentina is the first goal before All Blacks, say Rassi Erasmus. And yeah, so what's happening there with good old Rassi?
3: Well, O'Neill, Rassi believes that the team's immediate priority is the one-off clash against Argentina in Buenos Aires next weekend, even as the preparations continue for the upcoming rugby's greatest rivalry series against the All Blacks. The squad assembled in Johannesburg on Sunday with training session followed by a rest day on Wednesday before the final preparations on Thursday. He confirmed that apart from Oxenche and Franco Mostart, all players returning from injury are available for selection and stressed that the Argentina test is vital for both honoring the relationship between the two nations for gauging readiness ahead of New Zealand, and added that squad management will balance Springbok game time with franchise opportunities to ensure depth for the All Black series. Now on to football.
4: When I walk from the dressing room to the pitch is the last moment where I think about the people that I love. After that, I'm in another world.
5: He's obsessed with the game.
6: Bad loser.
7: You win the week in England, in Italy, Portugal and Spain.
8: You have him as manager, you're going to win.
4: I think I'm a special one.
3: A new 3-part documentary series about Jose Mourinho and his career at football elite clubs, launching globally on a famous streaming platform in August, follows his rise from FC Porto to Chelsea, Inter Milan, Real Madrid, and his current return to the Spanish club. Also, his intense rivalries and media moments that helped shape his reputation as the special one. Rather than focusing solely on trophies, the series also promises a closer look at the man behind the public persona, examining the personality, leadership style, and relationships that have made him one of the game's most influential managers. That's a wrap for today. For the Lotus FM sports team, I'm Pavna Govinda.
2: Right, yeah, thank you for that, Bhavi. Of course, Rushen saying, O'Neill, are you planning to have biryani for breakfast? Yes, wow, that's cool stuff there, Rushen. Jay Naika says, Bhavi, I'll help you soak lentils and rice overnight to make. Now, this is not a challenge, Jay Naika. She's got to do it herself. Why do you want to break the rules now? And to your former educator, we've got to stick to the rules. That is the game. And then also a voice note from Daya from Verulam.
6: O'Neill, I agree. We have to taste that biryani, which Yash is bragging about so much.
2: Poor guy, he's been asking for so long. Shame, Pavel, man. Yeah, we'll try and see if we can make a plan for you there, Daya, so that you can taste Yashika's biryani at some stage or some point, right?
3: Hey, yeah. Hey,
2: but let's shift the focus back now. Let's not let Yashika steal your challenge, because she's so used to challenges, she could probably even do this one. I'm just letting you know, Bhavi, so be careful, right? Yeah, so anything you need to know, any tips, because this is going to be your first time. Don't go Googling other people's recipes and all. This must be like your flavor.
3: You know, I can cook. It's just that I have not made this one dish solely myself.
2: Yes, for millennia.
3: Right. I have seen my father-in-law in the kitchen make it.
2: Oh,
3: my
2: right.
3: Aunties make it. I just never attempted it myself.
2: Watching someone cook and actually doing it yourself.
3: Absolutely.
2: Is chalk and cheese.
9: Very different.
2: Yeah, it's butter and margarine. It's long life milk and fresh milk. You get what I'm saying?
3: I do. And since I love cooking and I love food, I'm up for this challenge.
2: Sure. Right. Yeah. We're going to see how this rolls on Friday. Remember, she's still got to come out and do her job. And at the same time, she's got to go and make sure that the rice is not sticking to the bottom. She's not burnt her onions. She hasn't burnt the masala. God forbid. Right. Yeah. All of that on Friday when we're out and about in the capital C.
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Pasadia, right here at Lotus FM. You're listening to The Breakfast Express. Once again, it's the music maestro involved with these tunes. Right, yeah, look at what is on the go. We are at Trending Tea.

0: to wake you up and just sweet enough to get you through the day. You might feel like a cuppa today, a tea or coffee, but we are doing tea now. We're doing local tea. The severe weather continues with an orange level 6 warning for disruptive rain and an orange level 5 warning for disruptive snow. And I'm getting some news right now as I speak to you. This is how switched on we are here, the team. Some snowfall. We can confirm snow-covered roads, breathtaking mountain scenery. Current conditions along the A1 between, Afriski Mountains, Afriski, big one, Mountain Resort, and Letseng showcase just how spectacular winter can be this time in Lesotho. I know it says A1 because it's Lesotho. We don't have any roads named that here in South Africa. So looking like a bit of a winter wonderland there, Yashika. Some of the pictures coming through this morning.
1: Yes, also in Lesotho, and Rob had mentioned that there's snow in Cape Town as well.
0: Right, yeah, so there was forecast for the Eastern Cape as well to be affected by this, so heavy snowfall could disrupt roads and essential services in high-lying areas. The weather has more levels than a video game. Level 6 rain, level 5 snow, level 10 difficulty getting out of bed. Now, turning our attention to this, KZN Premier Tamin Thuli says research shows that foreign nationals own 57.8% of spaza shops in the province, while South Africans own 42.2%. He also placed the annual value of the provincial spaza shop economy at approximately 178 billion. I wonder how they're actually gauging that. Tiny shops, enormous economy. Apparently, the corner store has been conducting serious business while the rest of us just are popping in for bread, milk and airtime.
1: And now singing sensation Tyler is going on tour to promote her studio album A-Pop, aptly called the A-Pop World Tour. Dates for the South Africa leg of the tour have been added. She will be performing at Cape Town's Greenpoint and Johannesburg's Expo Center in January 2027. The tour will start in October in Paris, France.
0: Right, from water to world domination, at this rate, Tyler's passport is going to need its own tour manager. And just to add more flavor, Tyler recently joined Shakira on stage in Brooklyn for a performance of Hips Don't Lie. I mean, wow, Shakira and Tyler together, two sets of hips and apparently not a single lie between them as well. Now, Marilyn reimagined, Dakota Johnson has transformed into Marilyn Monroe.
1: Yes.
0: For a short film, Flesh Impact, directed by Maggie, the project will premiere at the Venice International Film Festival and also features Ellen Burstein, an imagined older version of Monroe. How do you like that? Hollywood loves a transformation, giving them a blonde wig, dramatic lighting, and suddenly award season has officially begun.
1: Now for your Bollywood buzz, Ram Charan has successfully undergone surgery on his right wrist in Tamil Nadu after sustaining an injury while filming his upcoming movie Pedi. The procedure was reported to be successful and he is now focusing on recovery.
0: Yeah, I mean, the action scenes can wait, right? I mean, recovery now gets top billing. Even screen heroes occasionally, they even need a doctor's note. And that was your trending tea. Freshly brewed, lightly stirred and served before your office WhatsApp group adds 3 voice notes and says, I'm not sure whether it's true, but please share.
2: Oh, sorry.

0: It's funky, it's cool, I'm liking this one. It's good on the ear. Darshan Raval and Neha Kakkar. This is Lotus, you're listening to The Breakfast Express. My name's O'Neill. Joining me the team every day, Monday to Friday. Thank you for the company, you're not alone. Right, yeah, look at what's coming up. We'll tell you what you can look forward to. In fact, you can look forward to on Friday, because we're getting quite excited about that. We'll give you more details if you'd like to make a difference in someone's life.
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2: 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And Mzansi, the mystery, has found a new home on SABC2. 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
0: 8 minutes now before 9 o'clock, top of the morning to you. Just to expand on that a little in terms of what you can do to make a difference in Chatsworth, Yashika.
7: Yes, at the Chatsworth Hospice, they will be having a wellness day together with us being there. So you can get your blood tested, your glucose, your sugar, and a consult with the doctor. They also have a tea garden where I believe they'll be frying fresh samosas, bhajias, and other savories. And if you have old clothes, Eastern wear, or Western wear, old dishes, any furniture, you can bring that along and help support their charity shop. And if you're looking for items to purchase as well, you can also get them there. And, O'Neill, they will be selling dhania and other fruits and vegetables.
8: Why are you telling me that?
7: Because they've promised to keep the dhania really cheap.
0: Okay, and what's that savory with the hole in the middle?
7: Vede.
0: Right, okay. Yeah, you must never take a Dravidian savory and rename it, huh? One thing I must tell. Right, yeah, cool stuff. Well, let's just see quickly now what we have on the sport diary today.
9: Topping today is definitely our Commonwealths. Our athletes are in action with the heat and athletics. Then you have Prudence Segodiso in the semi-final one of the women's 800. And to look forward to tonight, it's the swimming. And you can have your all eyes on our swimmers who are dominating that tally at our table.
0: Right, yeah, looking forward to that. Thank you so much for locking into Prime Time. We'll catch you again tomorrow for the Thursday edition of the show. Well, just please be aware of the weather conditions and keep it locked on to Lotus. Like we said, quite a few warnings there. Level 6 for rain in KZN, level 5 snow. We're already getting confirmation of Lesotho Afriski there, of course, confirming some snow coming through as well. So even if it's not snowing in your neck of the woods, that kind of cold air is going to permeate and get your way. So stay safe, stay warm, keep it locked on to Lotus. From the team today, Rob on traffic, Sheena, our tech, Yashika, the producer, and Bavi on sport, and me, O'Neill. Hey, keep the passion.
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1: Nine o'clock, good morning. The Democratic Municipal and Allied Workers Union, DEMAWUSA, has started a three-day sit-in protest at the Metro Political Offices in the city of Johannesburg. The union says the demonstration is against systemic injustice facing local government employees. Demonstrators are demanding an end to outsourcing services, job insecurity and alleged unfair dismissals. The union's General Secretary, Meshack Ntoba, says their action doesn't worsen service delivery.
2: When you look into the situation in the city currently, in many corners of the suburbs, even in the city itself, in the CBD, there is no service delivery. There are potholes all over, there are garbage all over. So the fact that is because of the industrial action of this nature, that is not true. Because if it was true, by now we would have been seeing the city that is clean and the road that is being maintained, because we want to see decent service delivery to the citizenry of the city of Johannesburg.
1: The EFF has pushed back against President Cyril Ramaphosa's argument that unchecked parliamentary processes can cause irreparable reputational and political harm before final decision is reached. The party has launched an urgent constitutional court appeal.

0: appeal to overturn a ruling that halted parliamentary public hearings into President Ramaphosa's Phalaphala farm saga. The party is seeking to set aside a Western Cape High Court decision, arguing the judiciary improperly blocked the impeachment committee from its constitutional duties. EFF MP Mazwi Blose has asserted that using legal action to stall the impeachment process sets a dangerous precedent for accountability.
1: I really don't understand that argument, by the way, to say that when a person has been given a platform to clear their name, they argue that there will be irreparable harm caused on them. Because precisely what the impeachment inquiry seeks to do is to bring the president in the forefront, in front of the public, in front of South Africa, and say, clear your name. So I don't understand why the president says he's going to suffer irreparable harm. There's no such that's going to happen. It's just, you know, tactics for him to delay accountability, and he doesn't want to be held accountable and to tell the truth in terms of what would have happened in that farm. So that argument for us doesn't really hold water.
0: The Heart and Stroke Foundation, South Africa, warning that an untreated sore throat can trigger life-threatening complications as the country prepares to observe Rheumatic Fever Week next week from August the 1st to the 7th. Health experts stress that infections can quickly escalate into acute rheumatic fever, causing permanent heart valve damage, strokes and heart failure in children and young adults. Health Promotions Officer Sister Juanre Watson explains.
2: The reason why we don't want to ignore a simple sore throat is that it can progress into a serious inflammatory disease, which is rheumatic fever. And this usually is from a bacteria called a group A streptococcus infection. And this can be, not just a throat infection, can be skin infections as well. And as this inflammatory disease progresses, it can cause problems or affect the heart muscle itself, which can cause rheumatic heart disease.
0: And finally, Japan's Prime Minister Sanae Takayuchi says at least 13 people are now confirmed to have died in yesterday's powerful earthquake that struck Kyushu Island in the south of the country. The BBC's Jack Kwan has the latest.
3: Many are still missing inside the shopping center in the town of Kashima, where the second floor collapsed. Further south in Yasushiro, a paper factory's chimney fell, trapping workers beneath. The quake was followed by aftershocks. Nearly 9,900 people have fled to shelters, and almost 37,000 homes have lost electricity in the humid, searing heat. The authorities are warning that an even stronger tremor could follow in the next days. A devastating earthquake struck the same area in 2016, killing 278 people.
0: Top story at 9, the Democratic Municipal and Allied Workers Union, DEMAWUSA, has started a three-day sit-in protest at the metro political offices in the city of Johannesburg. I'm Suresh Mpele, back at 10 o'clock.
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0: Monica, if you're listening, hello there. Good morning, South Africa. Happy Wednesday and welcome to Style in the City on Lotus FM. How's it? I'm Krishna Priyadasa and it's wonderful to have your company wherever you're listening this morning. There's something incredible and inspiring about talking, you know, something old, neglected or forgotten, and transforming it into something beautiful. Whether it's repairing a room, restoring a piece of furniture, completely renovating a home, DIY, do-it-yourself projects, remind us that, you know, with creativity and determination, almost anything can be given a second chance. So coming up today at 10:30, we'll meet a DIY blogger, Sipulele Sibobi, who's taking on the incredible challenge of restoring an old home instead of buying one that's already move-in ready. We'll chat about the highs, the setbacks, and the vision that's keeping the project alive. So today's question for you: if money and time weren't an issue, right? Think about it. If money and time weren't an issue, what's the one DIY, do-it-yourself project or home renovation you'd love to tackle? Send your WhatsApp messages on or voice notes on 071-613-7803. Well, I'm ready to get your Wednesday started.
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0: Welcome to Lotus FM. You're spending your Wednesday morning with me on Lotus FM Style in the City. Oh, and by the way, DIY basically stands for just do it yourself. Now, it isn't just about saving money. It's about, you know, creating spaces that reflect who we are. Hence, we do it ourselves instead of getting someone else to do it. DIY is such a thing these days. You know, maybe you've painted your own kitchen, right? You've
1: built your own patio.
0: Or you finally finished a project you have been putting off for years. Now, tell me, what's the best DIY project you've ever completed? You know, I asked you if time and money weren't like an issue. What's the one DIY project or home renovation you'd love to tackle? And then this message came in. Good morning, KP. I would love to change my curtains and curtain rails. Time is on hand if money permits. Roshni in Pinetown, we are sending that positive energy your way. May you get all that money you need to change the curtains, and may they be the best curtains in town. All right, girl. Rani says, good morning, KP. Happy Wacky Wednesday. If money and time was not an issue, I would revamp my entire kitchen from cupboards to the tiles and hood. Everything must be new. I wish I could. You know what? They say when you basically manifest, you attract. So you're manifesting that kitchen, Rani. It's going to happen. You just got to have faith. It's going to happen. How's it, Shama?
2: Good morning to you, beautiful KP. Yes, wishing my brother-in-law, Gordon Luckridge of Port Chepstone, a very happy birthday. Wishing him good health, happiness and success always. This comes from Shama Bechu of Port Chepstone.
0: Thank you so much. Good morning, my love. Hope you dress nice and warm. Have a lovely day from KT and PMB. I've got my pom-pom beanie. It is cold and I was like, I'm not gonna come here shivering and then, you know, get my sinuses all flared up and then struggle. So yes, I'm dressed very, very nice and warm. I do hope you are too. Morning, Nunus. Let's get this party started. All right, Kiki, I'm ready. Hello, Sunshine KP. Cape Town is blessed with sunshine in abundance today. May you and the listeners have a lovely day. Yasmin, yes, in Cape Town. You know what? You're always making me want to look at the weather. Fine. Let me go to it. Right. Here's the weather for your major cities across South Africa, starting in Durban. We do have rain, a light rain showers, and a moderate breeze. It's a high of 19 today. And then for Johannesburg, it's sunny and a gentle breeze. It's a high of 18. Cape Town, a high of 19, sunny and a gentle breeze. Well, the weather looks just like amazing across, you know, our major cities. But in Durban, we do have a little rain. So please, if you are out and about, if you're traveling, if you are driving, please do take it easy on the roads.
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1: Hepatitis is one of the world's deadliest communicable diseases, claiming an estimated 1.3 million lives every year. 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

0: this song has got me scratching my head. Pyar hota kai baar hai, we fall in love many times. Okay, what's going on with this generation? I thought we only fall in love once. Aight, pyar hota kai baar hai. Arijit Singh, before this, Mariah Carey, Hero on Lotus FM. What a different variety of music today for you. Yeah, that's what we call a Wednesday, and we are vibing. It's a midweek. Hope you having a lovely one. So, I dropped in a quick question this morning. If money and time weren't actually an issue, right? If it wasn't an issue, what's the one DIY project, a home renovation you'd love to tackle? 071-613-7803. Clive says, hi KP, in my next life I want to marry Mariah. Absolutely love her voice. Okay, so Clive, like, how does your wife feel about this? Because I thought you and the wifey, like, you know, said seven lives and all of that already. So I think you should check with her first before you make any promises to Mariah. Namaste KP, how are you on this cold freezing day? Lots of love from Lashni. Lashni, I'm not too bad. It is very, very nice and, you know, just like warm. And it's because I'm dressed up warm. Yes, with the pink beanie and the pom-pom. It's got a pom-pom. So what can I say? I'm just like jiggling my pom-pom around right now. Lashni, I have no idea what that is. You are making me do a Zoom 2.0 challenge. But unfortunately, you have given me the answer. So you took a screenshot, but I can see what is the actual picture in your gallery. So it's bubbles. It's bubbles from a glass of soda, water or something. Aish, Lashni, you need to do better the next time, girl. Good morning, KP. I would like to put the driveway gate and JoJo tank. Money is a problem. I'm suffering with pinch nerve. Thanks, dear. Have a blessed day. Om Sai Ram. And that is from Maya. Maya, we sending those, you know, those lovely good vibes and positive energy your way. I hope that comes out true for you, sweetheart. I really do.
1: Hi KP, beautiful show as always. This is a snow that's coming in the Eastern Cape. I'm driving through, coming towards KZN. Yeah, it's coming down a little bit, so please take care, guys. The roads are getting wet, slippery, and dangerous. Love you all. Bye.
0: Love you too, but I'm kind of jealous right now. Like, you sent the video of you driving through the snow. I mean, this is so unfair. Life is not fair. Why don't I get to experience this? I only get to experience drizzle in Durban. Why can't it just snow in Durban, guys? Like, really? Wow. This video is beautiful. You have the most safe travels ever. And thank you so much for being a star and, you know, sending me this video. Love you lots. Thank you very much. KP, trust you well. If money and time weren't an issue, I would probably tackle a dream kitchen renovation. Custom cabinets, a huge island, smart appliances, loads of storage and a beautiful indoor-outdoor floor. I love it. I love, love, love it for you, Ashina. And it's going to happen. It's going to happen. Come on. Today, we're all about positivity and we are all about, you know, basically attracting what we want. Always do that. You know what I mean? Attract. The universe will give. All right, I'm trying to attract $1 billion. Hopefully it comes.

0: And that's always Atlantic Star. You can't be making these promises to your partner and then be thinking about somebody else in the next life, eh? You're gonna get in trouble. Clive, Rishian sent in a message and he said that's why you're saying the next life, because if your wife hears this, yeah, you are basically going to your next life just now. Well, good morning, KP. In my next life, I would love to meet Amitabh Bachchan personally, Mrs. Mudli. Now, if that's going to be the next life, then you know Amitabh is not going to be Amitabh anymore. Like, he's also going to have a different life. And he's going to be probably, I don't know, Shiva or something. I'm just saying. I do not know how we started this next live conversation. We were talking about DIY projects. And from DIY projects, we went into the next life. Very, very interesting. I'm loving the energy. I'm loving your vibe. I'm loving it. Absolutely loving everything. And yes, we have been manifesting that you are able to do all of those DIY projects. You may have time right now and no money, or you may have money, but you know, you don't have time, or both. So I just hope and pray that these do manifest for you, whatever it is that your heart desires. Wishing each and everyone observing as well a very auspicious and blessed Guru Purnima. Now, if you would like to, you know, get a personal birthday wish or anniversary wish, if you are celebrating today and you would like me to call you, yeah, let's make that happen. Drop me a message right away. 071-613-7803. 071-613-7803. Would you like me to call you? Let me know. Hurry up, because Zoom 2.0 is coming up just now. Just going to do a few quick calls. Yes, where I call you. You don't have to call me. Just receive the call, girl, guy. Yeah. 071-613-7803. First caller on the line. Hello. Drink, drink. You got to pick up. Hi. You are muted there, lovey. You need to unmute yourself, love. You're still muted. Unmute. There we go. I can hear you. How are you?
1: I'm good, KP. I'm good. Can't complain. Yeah.
0: Yeah, that's nice.
1: We just finished doing our prayers yesterday. We ended our prayers yesterday. And so just prepare, just making something to breakfast.
0: Oh, so nice, so nice. But I know you're not just calling me to tell me you're cooking food. I mean, you know, you want, of course, to send a wish, or do you want me to wish you for something?
1: Yes, no, I want to wish, send a wish out. And yes, especially firstly to my grandson, who's not feeling well and he's at home today. God bless him, and he must get well soon from his ma. And also, I want to wish all the Lotus family, and I love them a lot. And hello?
0: Mm-hmm.
1: Yes, and I want to wish dear Lashni lots and lots of love to her for the surprise call that she gave me. I love her, and she's such a wonderful and amazing person.
0: Aww.
1: And also to Enid Premla, Swami Reddy, and everybody else that knows me on radio. God bless them. And to Nirvana in Amonde, I love you, my girl. You are one of a kind.
0: Thank you so much, lovey. Enjoy your cooking and your preparations.
1: And KP, you are awesome, my dear. And I love you. You know what? I really enjoy your show every day, and everything that you bring with it, the vibes and everything. I really love you. You
0: Aww.
1: Must just keep up the good work and continue being the way you are. And yes, and
0: thank
1: I love you.
0: You love literally you, left you. Me speechless. I mean, you did all the talking. Thanks, lovey. I got a few more calls to make. I'll see you soon. Take care, sweetheart. Bye.
1: Thank you. Bye. Bye.
0: All right. Here is our next caller, Shama. You better pick up quickly. Hi. Shoo. Yeah, so this is like a new thing I want to do, you know, where I call you.
1: Okay.
0: Hi there, Shama.
1: You have a fantastic voice, darling.
0: Oh, thank you. I get that a lot lately, and then I listen to myself, I'm like, that doesn't sound good. But thank you so much. How are you?
1: No, I'm fine. I just want to like to wish my eldest brother-in-law a very happy birthday for today. Yeah, wishing him good health, success, and happiness always. And the second wish I would like is my mom to get well soon. She's unwell.
0: Oh, what happened? Is she fine?
1: No, she's fine, but she's 91 years old. So, you know, I got to be at her side at all times.
0: Oh, well, you just, of course, be by her side like you always are. And just seeing your love and your adorable face, she's going to be just okay, Ashima.
1: Thanks.
0: And wishing her speedy recovery, sweetheart.
1: Thank you so much for the call. I really appreciate your time.
0: You're most welcome. And we'll chat soon.
1: Thank you so much. Thanks.
0: Bye, sweethearts.
1: Bye.
0: All right. I'm doing one more call for today. And let me see. All right. Here is our next caller. You got to pick up, though. Okay. If you're not going to pick up, then what do I do? Hi.
2: Good morning, Katie. How are you?
0: You almost gave me like a, you know, like a mini heart attack there. You weren't answering. And I'm like, no. How are you, Ashima?
2: I'm very, very well. Thank you, KP. And you?
0: I'm good, sweetheart. What's happening today? What's the special occasion?
2: Just being alive.
0: Oh, you are such a positive person. I love that.
2: Just being alive. Taking each day as it comes, KP.
0: Well, give us it's those profound words. Come on, give us that motivation, girl. Give it to us.
2: What do you want? Live every day as if it's your last day. Mm-hmm. Make everything memorable.
0: Yeah, that's it, huh? That's it. I mean, it's so simple. It is actually so, so simple. But we complicate life too much. It is actually meant to just be simple and just to remember time given to us on this earth is very limited and we should not take it for granted. So, Shima, love that. Thank you very much, sweetheart.
2: That's so true. That's so true. Thank you for the call, KP.
0: You're most welcome. Enjoy your week and I hope you're ready to play Zoom 2.0.
2: Most definitely.
0: All right. I'll catch you on the other end. Ciao.
2: No problem. Love you guys. Take care.
0: Mwah.
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7: 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I'm super excited to share my DJ journey with you and give aspiring DJs a look at the ins and outs of the local music industry while we have some cool fun together in the company of Lotus FM. You don't want to miss it.

0: 2.0. Zoomers, let's get down with this. Come on. Zoomer 2.0, you're solving a riddle today. I am born only after I exist. I disappear whenever I'm completed. Every piece of me is a whole, but every whole of me is incomplete. I can only move by standing still. You can own me without ever touching me and lose me without letting go. What am I? Okay, I can picture this. I can picture that the phones are coming out. You're going on the internet right now, and then you're going to try and type out whatever I said, and then you're going to try and look for an answer. See, I can be psychic sometimes. Tell me I didn't do that. Right, huh? Okay, for those of you that's just gonna guess based on what I'm describing, let's see if you can figure this one out. I'm born only after I exist. I disappear whenever I'm completed. Every piece of me is a whole, but every whole of me is incomplete. I can only move by standing still. You can own me without ever touching me and lose me without letting go. What am I? 071-613-7803. Well, Ishara says, no, I don't Google. Love that girl. Come on, give me the answer. So what do you think it is? If you're not Googling, great stuff. Love you. If you are Googling, stop being naughty. Don't Google. 071-613-7803. Your answer reveal coming up at 20 past 10. Who's going to win this challenge? Let's find out.
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2: 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And Mzansi, the mystery, has found a new home on SABC2. 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

0: Good morning, KP. The answer is a candle, and I didn't Google.
1: Well, that's good. It's good. I see that you guys are really trying to not Google, and I appreciate that. You know, the urge of Googling is always there because we're like, okay, let's just Google this. We don't want to really like have to think too hard. But I think sometimes it is nice to, you know, have to think. You always have your phone around you. What if the phones weren't there? You know, let's go back to those days where the phones did not exist. You literally had to go all the way to an internet cafe to have to use Google. So what if you didn't have any of that, you know, facilities around you right now, and this was a riddle you have to solve? How would you solve it? I am born only after I exist. I disappear whenever I'm completed. Every piece of me is whole, but every whole of me is incomplete. I can only move by standing still. You can own me without ever touching me.

0: coming up just after 10:30, DIY blogger Sipilele Zubobi is going to be joining us to talk about one of the biggest renovation challenges imaginable, bringing an old house back to life. Now, we'll find out what inspired the project, the biggest obstacles along the way, and the transformation that's making all the hard work worthwhile. That's coming up at 10:30. Zoom 2.0, your answer reveal at 10:20. If you miss the riddle, you'll have a repeat in just a few. But now, it's 10 o'clock, and yes, here's your news with Suresh and Pillay.
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2: O'clock. Good morning. The South African Weather Service has downgraded weather alerts for large parts of KwaZulu-Natal, but the province is not out of danger yet. An orange level 6 warning for disruptive rain remains in place for eThekwini and parts of the south coast, with a high likelihood of roads and homes being flooded today. The rest of the southern parts of the province are now under a yellow level 2 warning. KwaZulu-Natal Human Settlements and Transport spokesperson Dabe Zinhle Sibiya says rain and poor visibility has already been reported in Underberg and Kokstad, with teams ready to remove any possible snow on the roads.
3: You'll recall that in 2024, we experienced for the very first time snow, that accumulated to more than 30 centimeters. The MEC Sibongiseni Duma, met with heads of departments for transport, Sibusiso Dlamini, human settlements, Maxim Bailey, and as well as teams, so that we are able to execute the snow response, plan. We are going to be removing any snow before it could accumulate to more than 30 centimeters. But for now, we have, rains there, as well as, the area is very misty, which means that there's reduced visibility.
2: Former investigating director against corruption IDAC head advocate Andrea Johnson has told the Madlanga Commission that she is not aware of any corruption charges directly linking suspended National Police Commissioner General Fanny Masemola to the Medicare 24-20 district tender. Masemola is facing 4 charges of contravening Section 38 of the Public Finance Management Act over the multi-million rand SAPS tender awarded to Vusimuzi Kat Matlala. Johnson was questioned on whether the IDAC acted within its legal mandate when charging Masemola. Commissioner Sesi Baloyi asked whether the IDAC has jurisdiction to pursue standalone PFMA offences in the absence of any direct corruption charges against Masemola.
4: Other than the PFMA contraventions, are you aware of his name having come up in respect of corruption, on a corruption charge between that relates to Mr. Matlala and in particular the Medicare contract?
5: No, ma'am.
4: You're not aware?
5: No.
4: Of that?
2: The Garden Route District Municipality in George is to part ways with its municipal manager, citing poor administrative leadership. In a statement, the municipality said the council decided on a mutual separation.

0: agreement with Monday Stratu. His departure comes amid opposition parties and unions' criticism of a move to transfer the district's road department to the province. DA caucus leader Maria Kruger says they support lawful steps to restore stability.
1: Over the past number of years, the Gardenhu District Municipality has experienced unnecessary instability, governance challenges and strained relationships that have undermined service delivery and public confidence. The DA caucus believes that the municipality now has an opportunity to turn the page and restore a culture of professional administration, constructive intergovernmental relations and accountable governance.
0: And finally, the Australian airline Qantas has completed what's believed to be the world's longest ever commercial flight after one of its aircraft flew directly from Melbourne to the French city of Toulouse. The journey lasted 24 hours and 24 minutes. The BBC's Tom Bailey reports.
2: This marathon and milestone flight marks a key moment in Qantas's Project Sunrise, its long-term aim to reshape long-haul travel by eliminating stopovers on several of its longest routes. The first piece of that puzzle will be the airline's new direct route between Sydney and London, with flights due to begin next year. This latest test flight sparked huge interest among global aviation enthusiasts, with the site Flight Radar 24 saying it was their second most tracked flight ever, behind only a 2022 flight carrying the coffin of Britain's late Queen Elizabeth.
0: Top story at 10, the South African Weather Service has downgraded weather alerts for large parts of KwaZulu-Natal, but the province is not out of danger yet. An orange level 6 warning for disruptive rain remains in place for eThekwini and parts of the south coast, with a high likelihood of roads and homes being flooded today. I'm Suresh Mpele, back at 11.
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0: This one from Durander, The Revenge. Oy, oy, Rang de Lal. Welcome to the 10 o'clock hour of Style in the City. Midweek energy. Good morning if you've just joined us. Whether you are renovating a single room or, you know, just dreaming of restoring an entire home, every project starts with one decision. And that one, to begin. At 10:30, we'll hear from a DIY blogger, Sipilele Sibobi, who's documenting an incredible home restoration journey that's inspiring thousands online. So stay with us. And oh my word, if you know you've been thinking of doing something similar, I know the effort it puts, you know, it takes. It's not just about the time and the money, but it can get so draining doing renovations, and you really, really have to, you know, be strong through it all, through the entire journey of doing it. So yeah, if that is you right now, if you're thinking of starting, you're going to get all the inspiration you need. Now, Zoomer 2.0 should not be Googled, but however, if you are going to Google, I can't stop you. You just do you. Your answer reveal will come up at 20 past 10. Now, here's a riddle for you. Once I, you know, repeat it now, I am not repeating it again. It's all on you after this. And I see a few of you are giving me like a lot of answers, not just one or two guesses, but I'm receiving at least 10 guesses. Ooh. This one's interesting. I am born only after I exist. I disappear whenever I'm completed. Every piece of me is whole, but every whole of me is incomplete. I can only move by standing still. You can own me without ever touching me and lose me without letting go. What am I? 071-613-7803. Hurry up. The answer reveal is coming up.
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2: 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And Mzansi, the mystery, has found a new home on SABC2. 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

0: Lady Gaga, Always Remember Us This Way. All right, I gave you a riddle not to be Googled, but of course you still did your thing and Googled the Kiki. Kiki, why do you have to Google? I won't take your phone and throw it away. Look at you being a naughty girl always. And you even sent me the proof of you Googling it. All of it. How? Why? Okay, I am born only after I exist. I disappear whenever I'm completed. Every piece of me is whole, but every whole of me is incomplete. I can only move by standing still. You can own me without ever touching me and lose me without letting go. What am I? I am a journey. So if you got this just because you did not Google, well done to you. And Kiki, no, not well done to you. You're cheating. You don't get a score. You don't even get a half a mark because you cheated. All right, our winner this morning with quite a few guesses. Sajna, well done. Aapne bahut khoob khela aaj. Well done to you. I also have the correct answer from Kajal. And then, of course, our cheater today, Kiki. Kiki, do you love me? Are we riding? Say you'll never ever cheat again. Yay! All right, 20 past 10. A riddle for you today for Zoom at 2.0 Thursday. I'm getting begged from Keegan to please do a celebrity. And he's like, I don't like riddles. Fine, you don't like riddles because you don't ever Google them, you see? Okay, fine, we'll try and do the celebrity tomorrow. How do we do that, right? How about that? Should we do that? We can do that. Well, I've got a message here from Vimla. Vimla says Kiki had an open book test. I'm telling you, Kiki had an open book test for sure. Kiki is a very naughty, naughty girl. Zoom 2.0 done and dusted. Let's do celebrity tomorrow. We haven't done celebrity in a while. But yeah, I'm going to try and make it a bit different. Not the usual picture. I'm going to try and have a little twist in that for you in that challenge. That's coming up tomorrow. For now, coming up so in this hour, just after 10:30, we are talking and we are celebrating DIY success stories. Now, if you are someone that has been doing DIY projects, you know, they honestly, sometimes they test us, but they also have this way of teaching us skills we never expected to learn. Like, all of a sudden, you know how to paint. You know how to maybe do tiling on your own. Maybe you've built like your own dog kennel. You know, I'm just saying, woodwork, plumbing. Yeah, so we are celebrating DIY success stories today. I do have a DIY blogger joining us who has taken an old house, a rundown house, and decided to do it up. Now, that takes an effort. That takes an effort, time, money, energy, all of the above. We'll find out how that journey went after these.
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0: Welcome to our DIY feature, Build It. Now, welcome to Style in the City. You know, some people look at an old house and see years of work. Others see possibility. Our guest this morning has, you know, inspired thousands by documenting the process of restoring an older home, proving that vision, determination, and plenty of hard work. You can breathe new life into a forgotten space. Sipilele Sibobi, DIY blogger, has just inspired me this morning. And I am just like, the dedication is real, bro. Hats off to you.
2: Thank you.
0: How are you, Sipilele?
2: I'm good. I'm good. Tired, but I'm still going.
0: Oh my word, I just, this is mind-boggling for me. You know, Sipilele, like, some people might think you are not, you know, I don't know, you're not like normal to be doing something where you're doing it all by yourself. You're renovating the entire house by yourself, like, oh my word, you're a superstar, you're a rock star. But tell us, what made you take on a project this big? Instead of just, you know, buying a move-in ready home.
2: I mean, maybe for some people it's easier to like buy, you know, like a move-in ready home. But also it goes back down to the thing of like in South Africa with qualifying for finance to buy houses and all of that stuff. But in my case, I couldn't really like afford in like areas where I would have preferred to get a place. And also like the ready bought homes or like the ones that are like already made up, it's like they don't have character. It's like a builder grade home. They put as cheap features as they can. And also before I used to like stay in apartments and rent like apartments, and I never really had like a space. And because for me, being a creative, I wanted to have like an outside space, you know, where I can have like a small garden, where I can take out my table and do my crafty work. And it led me to find this house where it was in a very bad state. It's not perfect yet, but I mean,
0: we're getting there. Yeah. Of course.
2: So main reasons would, I would say it was like looking at finances and looking at the space that I needed and seeing the potential of the plot. Because yes, the house is there, but I get so many other benefits just by being at that space.
0: I love that. So, absolutely love that. So, Sipilele, what would you say has been like the toughest part of, you know, bringing this house back to life?
2: Honestly, I would say the toughest part is having your 8 to 5 and then being winter, you get back home, it's already dark and you can't really do much work. And then you only have like weekends and you need to try and squeeze in as much work as possible. So I'd say that would be the toughest for me. And the only thing that I really hired out for was the extension, because that space, that house literally had no space for a lounge. So I had to build an extension just to get the bricks and get it plastered. And then the rest I'm going to do it myself. I will install the floor myself. I will install the ceilings myself.
0: And you're not even getting help, like friends or cousins or siblings, no one.
2: I mean, when it comes to friends, they're there to just, you know, be around and cheer me up.
0: Is someone at least going to hold the ceiling board for you? It's hard holding the ceiling board yourself and, you know, trying to get it in place. I mean, Sipilele, you are just amazing.
2: I mean, we improvise. Hey. If you don't have people around, then you just have to improvise and make your way.
0: I must give it to you. I know so many of the listeners today, like, I already started talking to them about DIY from the time I got here. And they were like, you know, they want to do up their kitchen and stuff. And I'm telling you, I'm guaranteed, I'm very sure of this, you are inspiring a lot. They must be thinking, wait, you know what? Finances is also an issue for us. But what if we actually did it ourselves? You know, I don't know. You may just inspire someone to build their own kitchen today. Who knows? So
2: And you know, it's actually easy. And you know, with what you're saying, like off topic slightly, with what you're saying with kitchens, like for example, I find that most people in our days they tend to like remove all the kitchens and then they install like newer kitchens. For me, I still find like all the kitchens like very like attractive. For as long as you get like good quality paint and update those features, you can still keep what you have and then just do like easy updates. You can change the countertop, change your backsplash. Those are just easy updates to just update your space. Like my kitchen, I bought on Facebook secondhand. You know, and it was from a mid-century home, of which is this kind of features that I like. So I was like, I would rather have real wood of a kitchen than to buy a kitchen that is made of like the current woods that we have that are like just mix of pieces. And 1 year down the line, your chipboard is chipping off, and then you still have to get a new kitchen.
0: Well, is there
2: So.
0: one room, Sipilele, you would say, you know, or even a transformation that you're most proud of so far?
2: I can easily say like the two bedrooms, because those ones I had to rush because I was like, okay, for me to function and be able to do all of these projects, I need a good space to sleep. So easily it was the bedroom that I had to like, okay, this one I need to just do it and be done with. And then I can change it over time if I want to. But I can easily say that that is the bedroom, and I'm currently busy with the laundry area. I think I'll be done by next week, and then I'm going to start with the bathroom. But the bathroom, I just have to gutter everything out and start fresh.
0: Let's fast forward here. When this project is finally finished, what's that one thing you hope people say when they walk through the front door?
2: Honestly, for me, I'm not a person that is like looking for off the shelf furniture, off the shelf features. I want my place to have character. So I can't say like a museum, but when people walk into my space, I want them to feel like they're home. I want to see, like, immediately when you walk into my space, you can tell what kind of a person that lives in that house. You know.
0: Absolutely true. And I'm
2: Yeah.
0: sure when they walk in, they're going to just be like, wow. If I walk in through the front door, I'm going to be like, wow, well done. You've done this yourself? I'm going to be
2: Yeah.
0: like, get out. That's not real. That's not true. There's no way that's true. But Sipilele, thank you so much.
2: Thank you for having me. It's really been a while.
0: Yeah, it's been a while, and you are doing this renovation, this journey. Your story is absolutely a reminder that big dreams often begin with small steps, and the
2: So
0: patience,
2: true.
0: perseverance, creativity can transform not only a house but also the people, working to build it. So I'm sure this is transforming not just your space but you internally as well, Sipilele.
2: So true, so
0: And
2: true.
0: yeah, well, we wish you all the best with the rest of the project, and I look forward to seeing the finished home one day.
2: Thank you so much. I'll invite you.
0: Please do. Well, apparently you said it's Chatsworth, but not the one KZN, so I'm gonna have to
2: Yes. So,
0: travel.
2: and you know, and always when I say, oh, people when they ask, they're like, oh, where do you stay? I'm like, oh, I stay in Chatsworth. They're like, oh, you're in
0: Oh,
2: KZN. I'm
0: yeah.
2: like, it's Chatsworth, Mamasbury, Western Cape.
0: You see, I also got confused, but Sipilele, what a
2: Yeah.
0: pleasure chatting with you once again. And
2: Always
0: honestly,
2: lovely chatting
0: all the
2: to
0: best
2: you.
0: to you.
2: Thank you so much.
0: Thank you. That was
2: Okay.
0: Sipilele Sibobi with us right here on Style in the City. May, every DIY project that you ever touch come out successful. And if this is something that you're looking at, starting, we wish you all of the best.
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0: What a day! It's a Wednesday, midweek energy. December 63, four seasons on Lotus FM. You're with me, KPD, Krishna Priyadasa. Well, I've got requests coming in for tomorrow's Zoom 2.0 already, and that we should do a celebrity challenge. So I said we'll do something with a twist, and Annette says, do one sexy bae for the dude that requested the challenge. Yeah, the last time I remember we had abs, an actor's abs, and we did guess whose abs those could be. Now, tomorrow, let's see. I'll give you a surprise. Not going to say much. I'm just going to, you know, yeah, drop the challenge when the time comes and we'll see how it goes. Well, you got to, of course, keep it locked in. Make a date with me, 9 to 12 tomorrow, right here in Style in the City. 30 minutes of non-stop music coming, and it is screaming romance. It is screaming romance. I've got music from KK, Sunidhi Chauhan, Shreya Ghoshal, Kunal Ganjawala, Arijit. I mean, it doesn't get better than this. This cold weather, I think it's just going to be perfect. You're going to absolutely love it. Keep it locked in.
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time. What? Ah, the song is just setting the mood for this romantic playlist coming in after 11. 30 minutes of non-stop music. Shrey Ghoshal, Rahat Fateh Ali Khan. And now it is Sagar Naidu, Bomma Bomma, a proudly South African track, taking up to news at 11. Stay warm and turn it up.

0: Bomba Bomba Segrin on Lotus FM. Hey KB, thanks for the lekker music you're playing on this cold day. I'm having some nice hot cabbage and beans with fresh hot rotis. Eero, Iro from Arena Park. You're making us hungry now. Well, it's almost time for lunch, but it's almost time for 30 minutes of non-stop music right here on Style in the City. It's romantic. I'm just telling you in advance, if you're going to fall in love, don't say I said so. I didn't say so. All right, here's your news at 11. It's a Russian filet.
1: 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Independent and impartial.
2: Good day. One person has died and two others have been injured following a collision involving two cash-in-transit vehicles and a seven-seater vehicle on the N2 at Hamtus Hill in the Eastern Cape. Authorities say the collision happened in the early hours of this morning. Of the seven-seater vehicle allegedly travelled on the wrong side of the road. Eastern Cape Department of Transport spokesperson Unate Benkose says police are investigating the circumstances surrounding the crash.
3: While the exact cause of the crash remains under investigations, preliminary investigations point to dangerous driving behavior. We once again appeal to all motorists to obey the rules of the road, remain in their designated lanes, and exercise patience at all times. A single lapse of judgment can have devastating and irreversible consequences.
2: Former IDAC head advocate Andrea Johnson has explained charges against suspended National Police Commissioner Fanny Masemola to the Madlanga Commission. Masemola is facing four charges brought by IDAC for contravening Section 38 of the Public Finance Management Act over a tender awarded to attempted murder accused Vusimuzi Kat Matlala's company, Medicare 24 Tswane District. Johnson was questioned on whether the IDAC acted within its legal mandate when charging Masemola. She had this to say.
4: General Matlow, from the risk audit of the police, brought it to the attention of the then commissioner to say that there is these offences taking place. There's unlawfulness happening in this contract. And commissioner, as the accounting officer, you need to stop the contract. And what then happened is, in not acting in terms of his duties as the accounting officer, monies were in fact then paid out in the approximate value of 50 million rands. And then the contract was stopped.
2: A former subcontractor of the Itegwini municipality has been sentenced to 15 years imprisonment by the Scottburra Magistrates Court for damaging essential infrastructure and the possession of 1 million rands worth of stolen electricity cables. The 37-year-old man was a subcontractor for the municipality when he and two accomplices were caught stripping and burning the cables close to the Ekumazi police station. The municipality says its Electricity and Energy Directorate worked closely with police to identify the cables as belonging to the metro and securing a conviction. The other two accused were sentenced to 3 and 5 years imprisonment, respectively. The municipality has described the conviction as a decisive victory in the fight against infrastructure crime. And finally, the Trump administration has announced a ban on new foreign-made humanoid robot imports to the U.S. over what it deemed unacceptable risk to America's national security. The move applies to advanced robots, also including quadrupeds, many of which are made in China, which is competing with the U.S. to develop robotics and AI. The BBC's Nick Marsh has more details.
5: The ban applies on advanced robots, so that includes the

0: humanoid robots that you might have seen, the four-legged machines, but all kinds of sort of automatic robots, essentially because, and I'll just quote the Trump administration here, these robots, they could allow malign actors to surveil Americans, enhance the capabilities of foreign intelligence services, or, and I found this the most interesting, remotely commandeer the robots.
1: Top story at 11 o'clock. One person has died and two others have been injured following a collision involving two cash-in-transit vehicles and a seven-seater vehicle on the N2 at Humptus Hill in the Eastern Cape. I'm Suresh Mpile. Back at lunch.
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5: 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Thank you very much.

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0: And that's a wrap of 30 minutes of non-stop music. If you fell in love, yeah, I told you so. Fatima Khan, thank you so much for the amazing songs. KK was such a hit. I mean, all of these songs were such a hit. I received compliments every single time it started playing a different track. And you know what? We need to do it again. Yes. Now listen up, if you'd like to email me your top 10 choices for Friday, that's the only playlist available for the week, actually. 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That's request with an S at lotusfm.co.za. All right, I've got Tashlin here to give us an update on what's happening on Newsbreak coming up after 12. Hello there.
1: Good morning, KP. Well, teaching and learning has been disrupted at Phoenix Secondary School as it falls into a state of disrepair. Meanwhile, the Public Works Department says that the education sector has not issued a mandate to carry out any repairs at that school. Meanwhile, the weather service has downgraded the warning level for KZN, but says that we're not out of danger yet. And the IEC are urging eligible voters to register, with the last registration weekend taking place this weekend. So all of that coming up at 12.
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0: Music from Yovani Naidu. Your friend, it's a wrap. Yes, it's a wrap. I'll catch you back tomorrow. Same time, same place between 9 and 12. Zoom 2.0. A celebrity picture, but with a twist. I'm not telling you. You need to be here to find out what it's going to be. It's a date, okay? Yeah, up next, A Touch of Karma 2, episode 38, taking up to news at 12 with Suresh from EKPD. Ciao.
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2: Divya, you gave lovemaking a different meaning. I hope tonight is going to be no different. Your prisoner in arms, Sunil.
3: Lord, so Ma was right. She didn't make a mistake. You were kissing that night. What a fool I've been.
4: Vimla, listen to me.
3: You listen to me. How could you, Sunil? Just how could you? You had just fathered a child with me. The way you organized my hospital stay, baby's nursery, all these things, you told me that you loved me.
4: I do.
3: Bullshit! Don't lie to me anymore.
4: Look, I understand that you are angry.
3: You understand nothing. How long has this been going on? Oh, I feel so humiliated.
4: I'm sorry.
3: Sunil, you will never know how much I loved you. I was prepared to give up life itself for you. You are my whole life. Now this...
4: Can I say something?
3: No, don't bother. I'm leaving.
4: No, wait.
3: For what? There is nothing left for me to wait for. You go ahead and work yourself to a higher level.
5: Quick, Dora, get into this closet. We're behind these clothes, they can't see us. I'll just keep the door open a little.
6: What are you going to do?
5: I also have a gun.
6: Then why don't you do the job? I'm sure you're a better shot than I am.
5: No, you do it. I'll finish it off. You miss. Shh. Here they come.
7: Easy, tiger. You don't have to tear my clothes off. They are expensive, you know.
8: I have two reasons for that. No, make that three.
7: What reasons?
8: One is that I'm slightly tipsy. Two is that you excite me so much I can't wait to get at you.
7: And the third?
8: I feel like a caveman.
7: Don't keep the cavewoman waiting.
8: The obliging caveman is eager.
7: Bring it on, pasta caveman.
9: Oh, very nice, Wanda.
6: How could you? What the hell? Greg!
8: Dora!
9: Yes, not your usual cave people for sure.
8: What are you doing here?
6: Not what you were about to do.
9: Oh no, Wanda, don't cover yourself up. I haven't seen you in the nude for a long time.
7: Oh, Gregory, please, I just...
9: You are still in very good shape. I'm sure the pastor would agree.
8: What are you both doing with guns?
9: Oh, of course. As cave people, you're used to primitive weapons. We are hunting, mating cave people, so guns are necessary.
6: Why did you lie to me, Wes?
8: You know the situation, Dora. I have to do this.
6: You are enjoying this, Wes. Don't lie to me.
8: Honest,
6: I don't see you exactly resisting. In fact, you are initiating the whole thing.
7: Craig, what about our plans? If you kill us, the whole plan falls apart. Does Sunil know about this?
9: Do you think I care about business plans when I have my wife in bed with another man who's about to, as you put it, bring it on? No wonder, give me a break.
7: Okay, let's make an arrangement. I think you should consult with Sunil first. And then
9: listen, Wanda, Sunil is not my boss. We are partners. My personal problems are exactly that, personal.
7: But he contacted me.
9: About what? To give you the go-ahead to bed the pastor here?
7: To warn me that you might find out and scupper all the plans.
9: Oh, that is so nice. To hell with what I feel. Let's just save the plans. You and Sunil can go to hell. Dora, go ahead. Do it. Shoot them.
10: Freeze!
9: What the hell?
10: Put your head down nice and slowly. No, don't move.
4: Oh, it's you.
3: Where's Vimla? Has she gone?
4: Thank you very much. You're a coward, aren't you? You just hid in the bathroom and...
3: Hey! Just hold it right there. It was you who decided to arrive here unannounced. No warning whatsoever.
4: I never expected her to be here. Now, why didn't you call me and say that you were inviting her over?
3: It's too late now. It's out in the open.
4: You seem very cool about it.
3: Yes. I don't see why we should stress. We were afraid of this happening. Now that it has, I think we need to find a way forward.
4: Meaning?
3: Well, Vimla is going to be hurting very badly. We need to give her the whole truth.
4: Too late. Nothing we say now is going to ease the pain.
3: Sunil, I have been thinking about this night after night. I know you are very much in love with Vimla.
4: I am, but...
3: Hear me out. You guys also have a child. You should be with her.
4: Yes, but...
3: Sunil, I love you so very much. I truly love you. I even went to the extent of stealing you away from my best friend.
4: You didn't do this on your own. I wanted you more than you will ever imagine.
3: I lied to Vimla. It hurt me to do that, but I cheated nevertheless. Her friendship meant a lot to me, and in my selfishness, I hurt her in the most unimaginable way.
4: You are now being unfairly hard on yourself, okay?
3: No matter how we try to couch it, I was wrong in what I did. I'm going to speak with her and come clean. I need to do that. I owe her that much.
4: I understand where you are coming from,
3: but... No, you don't, Sunil. I need to do the right thing.
4: And that is?
3: Walk away from all this.
4: Are you ending our relationship?
3: It would be the right thing to do.
4: What is that going to achieve? It's over between Vimla and me. She said so.
3: She said so in anger. Time will bring you together again. You guys belong together.
4: I don't want to end what we have. I mean...
3: Sunil, let's not kill what we had. It was beautiful. It was magic. I never thought that I would fall in love. But I did. And I will keep those happy memories as I go through a life without you. But we have to end this now.
4: I don't want to, Divya. You mean a lot to me.
3: No, Sunil, let's not. We'll walk away knowing that we know what heaven was like. Go to Vimla. Give her a few days and then see her. I will call her and give her my side of the story.
4: What would you say?
3: I will take all the blame. I will say that I seduced you.
4: No. I can't allow you to take the blame.
3: Sunil, please. We need to make things right with Vimla.
4: I don't think she would be receptive.
3: I will try.
4: So? You're ending what we have.
3: It is necessary. It is better this way.
4: There has to be another way around this.
3: No, Sunil, there isn't. Please, just go now.
4: Let's just talk this through.
3: No, it will become more painful. Go, I beg you.
4: Since this is going to be our last night together, let me hold you.
3: No! Don't make it more difficult than it already is.
4: Come on. Let's not waste this night. Let's have some wine and make it a night to remember.
3: Sunil, you are not listening to me. I love you. I want to remember the beauty of what we had, not what you want our last night together to seem. We will never capture the magic under these circumstances. Please, just leave. Go.
11: Oh, what a night. Thank heaven Ma left early. I don't think I could have entertained her. Not in the frame of mind I'm in. Oh, if it wasn't for my baby, I would say my life is almost over. I never thought that Sunil would do something like that to me. And with my best friend? Oh, now who is this? Oh, I'm not in the mood for company.
3: Hi, Vimla.
11: Oh, Divya. Come in.
3: Thank you. Is Yarisha asleep?
11: I just fed her.
3: Oh, I see.
11: Tea?
3: No, not now. Thanks.
11: Divya, I know that this is awkward. Well, for both of us. I don't know why you're here.
3: I'm so sorry, Vimla.
11: Please don't. Don't apologize. I'm not blaming you or anybody. Just let it go.
3: No, I can't let it go, Vimla. what I did was wrong.
2: Can we end this right now, Divya?
3: But I...
2: Let's leave it at that.
3: How can you? I mean, after...
2: Divya. Okay, sit.
3: Thank you.
2: I want to tell you something. A few days ago, my estranged father-in-law invited me back to his house. First to see Yarisha, his grandchild. Then he spoke to me. I never thought that I would ever see that day again. But he did speak to me.
3: That's good, but...
2: What I did to my husband, to the family and him, my father-in-law, was unforgivable. Yet he found it in his heart to forgive me. He told me things that opened my eyes. We are all sinners at some given time in our lives. We are human, and as such, we will go against all things good. We will expect forgiveness.
3: But what I did...
2: I am not God. I cannot mete out punishment. In fact, I don't want my pound of flesh from either you or Sunil. It will take time, but I'm sure that I will get over it. All I want to say is that I wish you and Sunil all the best.
3: Please, Vimla, may I say something?
2: Yes.
3: I want to start at the beginning. I was attracted to Sunil from the very first day I met him. He was good-looking and very charming. I felt very drawn to him. When he gave me his private number, I gladly accepted. I kept up the communication between us in secret.
2: Oh, I don't want to know the details. Please spare me that.
3: I want to say that I pursued him. I was the seducer.
2: Did he ask you to tell me that?
3: No. I just wanted to clear a few things.
2: Divya, it doesn't matter. Not anymore.
3: I'm in love with him.
2: Well, that's good. I will not stand in your way.
3: But you don't understand. Sunil loves you.
2: Well, he sure has a fine way of handling that love.
3: I have to take the blame for that.
2: Listen to me. This is not the time to be heroic about this. You love him, and I'm sure he has feelings for you. So go ahead and work at it.
3: No, Vimla. You guys belong together. I'm going to disappear from your lives.
2: You are wasting your time, energy, and your love, Divya. I do not want Sunil in my life ever again.
3: No, please, don't say that. You have a child together. Look, I understand that you are very angry.
2: Do I sound like I am angry?
3: No. I must admit that I expected a huge outburst.
2: I'm just glad that it happened while Yarisha is still too young to know her father. I don't want to suffer the same fate as Champa. I do love Sunil very much.
3: Then work it out. Don't throw it away. I promise I will disappear. Please.
2: No.
3: Vimla, just...
2: Another thing that my father-in-law said to me was that everything that happens does happen for a good reason. Everybody has their karma. This is mine. I must walk away and start over. A lot of people I hurt have forgiven me. I must be thankful for that and repay them by taking their advice and start doing good.
3: You can still do that with Sunil. He'll be out of prison soon.
2: The old man was so right.
3: What do you mean?
2: He asked me about my life and how things were going. I told him about my love for Sunil and that we were planning to marry. His words to me were, I pray to Bhagwan that your dreams come true. But I know my son Sunil. He will not change. There is something wrong with that boy. Something very wrong.
3: He could be mistaken.
2: For your sake, I hope he is. You see, Divya, I was in denial as far as Sunil was concerned. He is not working towards a happy life with me and the baby. He is still pursuing a life of crime, and he is never going to stop until he is caught.
3: Tell me, would you talk this way if things hadn't come out in the open?
2: No. It might have taken a bit more time, but it was always on the cards.
3: What are you saying?
2: Initially, I bought your story, and Sunil's, about that night he came to your flat.
3: Oh.
2: Then in one of my conversations with Ma and Tanisha,

0: Boss, I don't feel so bad. Promise me one thing.
1: What?
0: That we will always remain friends.
1: Oh, Vimla, after all that I've done?
0: You haven't done anything that I wouldn't have done in the circumstances.
1: Have you spoken to Sunil?
0: No, I haven't. He will probably call in a few days.
1: I would have thought he would have done so by now.
0: Well, frankly, I hope he doesn't.
1: Are you afraid that he might get you to accept him back?
0: He's welcome to try. But, Divya, I've closed the book on Mr. Sunil Singh. The book and the door are closed.
2: That was another episode of the second series of A Touch of Karma by Vivian Moodley. 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
4: Good afternoon. A major operation is underway in the Johannesburg CBD as the Police Service National Counterfeit and Illicit Goods Unit is forcing entry into locked premises. This is part of an operation targeting counterfeit and illicit goods, with the SAPS saying the raids are being carried out under a search warrant. National Police spokesperson Amanda van Wyk says multiple law enforcement and government agencies are taking part in the operation.
5: This is still an active operation which is led by our National Counterfeit and Illicit Goods Unit. They are supported by several role players, members of the Tactical Response Team, Public Order Policing. We also have officials from the Gauteng Counterfeit and Illicit Goods Unit. We have Department of Home Affairs, Department of Agriculture, African Revenue Services Customs Division, and the National Compulsory, the National Regulator for Compulsory Specification. So it's all hands on deck with these types of operations. Today's operation forms part of ongoing efforts to dismantle the illegal trade in counterfeit and illicit goods.
4: Police have seized rock cocaine with an estimated street value of more than 1 million rand and arresting three men accused of dealing in drugs at a holiday resort in Kingsborough, south of Durban. The suspects, aged between 20 and 34, are expected to appear in the Amanzimtoti Magistrates Court today after they were arrested during an intelligence-driven police operation. KwaZulu-Natal Police spokesperson Lieutenant Colonel Paul Magwaza says the trio were allegedly using a rented apartment to process, package and sell the drugs.
6: Police officers identified the exact apartment in which the suspects were in and tactically moved towards the rooms. When they entered the apartment, they found the suspect packing drugs. One suspect attempted to flee but was quickly apprehended. Police searched the rooms and found raw cocaine with the estimated street value of over 1 million rand. Two stealing machines and scale were also found in the room. All three suspects were arrested and charged for dealing in drugs.
4: Former IDAC head advocate Andrea Johnson has conceded before the Madlanga Commission that suspended National Police Commissioner General Fanny Masemola was incorrectly lumped together with his co-accused in the Medicare 24 Tshwane District matter. Johnson is being questioned about the Public Finance Management Act charges against Masemola. The commission has questioned how Masemola could be charged under the PFMA without facing any accompanying fraud or corruption charges. Justice Mbuyiseli Madlanga suggested that the charges against Masemola appeared to be an attempt to embarrass him and create the impression that he was implicated.
7: Why was this? You've agreed very easily. You know these principles. You apply these sections all the time. Why was this done? Why was Commissioner Masemola lumped with these people, charged with fraud and corruption, when he is not? When he is charged with the statutory offences provided for in the PFMA, why was he lumped with these people? At face value, it seems to me that this must have been done to embarrass him, to taint him and to make the public or to cause the public to see him as also being complicit in fraud and corruption.
4: And finally, an Iran-aligned paramilitary group in Iraq says at least 20 of its members were killed in overnight strikes by the US and Saudi Arabia. The Popular Mobilization Forces, which is integrated

0: into the Iraqi security forces said 32 more people were injured in attacks on its bases. The strikes were part of a resurgence of fighting between Iran and the United States. The BBC's Yolanda Nell has more.
1: Jordanian forces said they shot down 5 incoming Iranian missiles at dawn. Iran says it was targeting a U.S. airbase. Separately, the U.S. military says it launched joint air attacks with Saudi forces against Iran-aligned groups in Iraq. It accuses them of targeting U.S. personnel and Saudi energy infrastructure on Tehran's orders. Iran's Revolutionary Guards are continuing to warn ships against passing through the Strait of Hormuz without Iranian authorization.
0: Top story at 12 o'clock. A major operation is underway in the Johannesburg CBD as the Police Service National Counterfeit and Illicit Goods Unit is forcing entry into locked premises. I'm Suresh Pillay, back at 1 o'clock.

0: Good afternoon. It's Wednesday, the 29th of July, 2026. This is Newsbreak on Lotus FM. My name's Tashlin Naidu. Let's get straight into the top stories this afternoon. Teaching and learning has been disrupted as Phoenix Secondary School falls into a state of disrepair.
1: The department then came back to us and said that an amount of about 48 million rand was needed in order to refurbish the school. Of course, they said they didn't have the money at the time and that that upgrade would take place over several financial years.
0: Meanwhile, the Public Works Department says that Education Department have not issued a mandate to carry out those repairs.
2: KZN Public Works and Infrastructure is an implementing agent which works on instruction as issued by the relevant department. This means that it is the client department which has to carry out assessments on the school.
0: The South African Weather Service has downgraded its warning level for KwaZulu-Natal.
3: 60 millimeters of rain that has already been recorded on the south coast, saying that cold conditions will continue for the rest of the week. We can expect damaging winds and waves along the northern coastline tomorrow.
0: And the IEC are urging eligible voters to register with the last voter registration weekend taking place on the 1st and 2nd of August.
4: We expect that any time after this registration weekend, the minister is going to proclaim the election date, which will signal the closure of the voters' roll.
0: Salma Patel joins me this afternoon in the studio, and we'll be bringing you a full market update, all the currencies and commodities. She's also standing by now to bring you some of the headlines ahead of that full sport report.
5: Well, good afternoon to you. The Betway Premiership kicks off soccer season at home. UEFA and FIFA butt heads over commercial venture. And will Kutsia land a third gold medal in the Commonwealth Games? All this and more in Newsbreak's World of Sport.
0: And you can also get involved in the program this afternoon. Send us your messages and thoughts and stories to 071-613-7803.

0: Well, it's just gone 8 minutes past 12. Let's head to this story now. Concern is mounting over the deteriorating state of Phoenix Secondary School north of Durban. Years of neglect, a devastating fire and stalled repairs have left one of KwaZulu-Natal's historic schools fighting for its survival. Now, the derelict state of the school has seen a lower intake with continued disruptions to teaching and learning. Now, despite repeated intervention and limited repair work, large sections of the school remain unsafe and unusable. With an estimated 48 million rand needed to restore the school, questions are mounting over delays and accountability. IFP councillor in Itakwini, that's Dr. Jonathan Anipan, he visited the school and says he will be writing to the relevant structures on a way forward.
1: Phoenix Secondary School is the second high school to be built in Phoenix. It's one of those very prestigious schools that have a very strong history and one of those educational institutions in our community that's really highly regarded. Last year in January, I did an in-local inspection of the school after the school had suffered a fire where the administration block and the library was completely gutted by the blaze. Subsequently, I wrote to the education portfolio in the KZN legislature and asked for a report on how the Department of Education was going to manage the repairs to that school. Just by way of background, each school has a lifespan plan. When those schools were developed, it was developed with a lifespan plan in place. This school in the last almost 50 years has never been upgraded at all. So when I did that motivation last year in January with the KZN legislature, the Portfolio Committee on Education, I asked for that plan to be reviewed. The department then came back to us and said that an amount of about 48 million rand was needed in order to refurbish the school. Of course, they said they didn't have the money at the time and that that upgrade would take place over several financial years. In the meantime, I asked the department to ensure that they gave us some mobile classrooms and so forth and to deal with the buildings that were caught by fire. I was pleased to see that the school's mobile facilities were given and they're using that for administration purposes now. But the property itself, in terms of the burnt building, has not been attended to. And now that's causing a great challenge to the school.
0: What impact is this then having on teaching and learning? And I think, you know, how many learners does the school accommodate?
1: So the school has had to drop its intake. The school, I think, can accommodate around 1,700 learners. They're nowhere near that mark at the moment. In addition to the part of the property that's been gutted by the fire, there's an entire part of the school, a complete block of the school that can no longer be used because the foundations are giving way and building needs to be underpinned. This means that the children in that community can't get place at that school. It means that educators at that school will be displaced because when the PPN goes down, educators have to be moved to other schools. It also means that the community suffers in terms of the services that the school provides. When I visited them, I found that the department had done some renovations. Those renovations were incomplete. They painted half the roof. And they've done a number of things there that just doesn't add up to what is necessary for teaching and learning.
0: So what then is the way forward in terms of action to be taken here? And
1: I will be writing to the MEC for Public Works and requesting that he physically visit that school. I'll also be asking the KZN Portfolio Committee on Education to do an in-local inspection at the school itself to see firsthand how those renovations were undertaken, because contractors have already been paid for the work that has been done at the school. Clearly, there's shoddy workmanship there, and the Department of Education as well as the Department of Public Works cannot abdicate their responsibility. Teaching and learning goes beyond the chalkboard and textbooks and curricula. It also includes all of the infrastructure that make teaching and learning conducive, the environment conducive. So I will be writing to the Department of Education and to Public Works to ensure that they do inspections in loco and to give full formal reports to respective departments and to the community, because we cannot allow this type of situation to go unchallenged. We need to ensure that learners that go to schools are protected in every sense, not only as far as teaching and learning is concerned, but in every aspect so that they achieve the best outcomes.
0: That was IFP Councillor in Itakwini, Dr. Jonathan Anipan, there bringing us an update following his visit to the school. Meanwhile, the spokesperson for the Department of Public Works and Infrastructure in KwaZulu-Natal, that's Steve Bengu, he says that they're yet to receive a mandate for repair work from the Department of Education.
2: KZN Public Works and Infrastructure notes the concerns raised with regards to the deteriorating infrastructure at the school in question. However, KZN Public Works and Infrastructure is an implementing agent which works on instruction as issued by the relevant department, in this case, the KZN Department of Basic Education. This means that it is the client department which has to carry out assessments on the school and then issue KZN Public Works and Infrastructure a formal mandate to carry out repair work at the school.
0: Steve Bengu there, the spokesperson for the Department of Public Works and Infrastructure in KZN. Now, the Department of Education in KZN says that it will communicate a response in due course. But a market update is going to be coming up next with Salma Patel. Stay tuned. All that and more coming up after this.
3: 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A college dorm artist inspires a Paris fashion house. And Michael joins Dylan Lewis on a tour of his sculpture garden. That's Top Billing this Thursday at 7, repeat Sunday at 1 on S3, and Tuesday at 9:30 p.m. on SABC 1.
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5: Well, good afternoon to you. The rand is trading at 16 rand 70 cents to the US dollar, 22 rand 22 to the pound sterling, 19 rand 04 to the euro, at 11 rand 60 to the Australian dollar, and at 9 rand 66 to the New Zealand dollar. In India, 1 rand is trading at 5 rupees 71, in Sri Lanka at 20 rupees 09, in Pakistan at 16 rupees 61, and in Mauritius at 2 rupees 82. The Saudi Arabian rial is changing hands at 4 rand 45. Looking at commodities, gold is trading at $4,039 and platinum is at $1,593 per ounce, while the price of Brent crude oil is at $87.07 a barrel. That's it for this market update. For Newsbreak, I'm Salma Patel.
0: Well, moving to some other news now, the South African Weather Service has downgraded weather alerts for large parts of KwaZulu-Natal, but the province is not out of danger yet. Now, an orange level 6 warning for disruptive rain remains in place for eThekwini and parts of the south coast, with a high likelihood of roads and homes being flooded today. Now, the rest of the southern parts of the province are now under a yellow level 2 warning. Our SABC reporter Tsino Kushle Malinga, she's on the ground and brings us an update.
6: South African Weather Service yesterday issued an orange level 6 warning for disruptive rain, but that has been downgraded for the large part of KwaZulu-Natal. But the province, it doesn't mean that it's out of danger, because this orange level 6 warning, split with flooding of roads, homes and settlements, are still expected. This morning, when we were driving around the Durban area, we did experience slight drizzles in the areas of the Quarry Road areas, Quarry Heights areas. Other than that, very chilly weather, not hectic wind as such, but very cloudy and coldish day that's happening outside on the roads. On the roads, not much really is happening, nothing hectic as to slippery roads or even some sort of those conditions. But I would advise motorists to be to remain cautious and on high alert throughout the day.
0: You know, what can you tell me in terms of the KZN Transport Department's visibility on the roads, or have they communicated anything in terms of disaster management plans?
6: Definitely, we spoke to the Department of Transport this morning, confirming to us that its officials from the two departments have been placed on high alert, because we've had instances where homes are being swept away in the province in previous inclement weather conditions, and also the roads are being impacted by snow in back in 2024. So those officials are staying alert and different various parts of the province. The department also mentioned being on high alert in the area such as Annaberg, where currently is said to be misty and there's a bit of rainfall. So the teams are standby in that area. Also, the teams with equipment to remove snow, if there is possible snow in those areas, is also standing by to remove any snow so that it doesn't accumulate to about 30 centimeters high or off depth so that motorists are able to drive safely.
0: You know, many people were prepared yesterday for, you know, heavy rains and damaging winds. I know you're at the weather service now. What are they saying about that?
6: We are outside the weather service, South African Weather Services office in Durban, and they've explained to us the different weather conditions that we just spoke about. What they did say that is that they do anticipate the moisture. The reason why we didn't see the disruptive rains that were expected yesterday is because the anticipated moisture from the Indian Ocean didn't move inland as expected, hence we saw less rainfall. However, they did mention that they are seeing heavy rains, about 60 millimeters of rain that has already been recorded on the south coast, saying that cold conditions will continue for the rest of the week, and we can expect damaging winds and waves along the northern coastline tomorrow.
0: That was our SABC reporter Tsino Kushle Malinga bringing us a weather update for KwaZulu-Natal. More updates on Lotus FM bulletins as well as Newsbreak tomorrow morning between 5 and 6 with Matthew Viren and Hussein Ibrahim.
5: Election Wednesdays, brought to you by the IEC.
0: Now, the IEC are urging eligible voters to make use of its final voter registration this weekend, this Saturday and Sunday. Now, it says while this voter registration weekend provides an opportunity for in-person registration and updates, you can also make use of its online voter portal. Now, this is all pending the proclamation of the election, after which registration will be closed. KwaZulu-Natal Provincial Electoral Officer, that's Ntombi Futhi Masinga, explains that following this weekend, the proclamation could happen by the minister at any given time.
7: This is the final opportunity for somebody who cannot do this on the internet, because our online registration portal remains available 24/7 until the minister proclaims the election date, the minister of Kota. So you can do everything that we'll be doing in voting stations online. The platform is available 24/7 and it doesn't cost anything. It's now zero rated, so you don't need to have data to be able to access it. But for everyone else who may not have internet connectivity where they stay and is unable to do this on our online platform, they can then visit voting stations this weekend on the 1st and the 2nd. And it's not only for people registering for the first time, it's also for voters to go and check where they appear on the voter's roll, in which segment of the voter's roll. It's also an opportunity for people to provide the Electoral Commission with their latest address in case they have moved house. Because it's very important to remember that you, for local government elections, you vote in your ward. So you need to make sure that you give us your latest physical address so that we place you on the correct segment of the voting station of the voter's roll in your ward and in your voting district.
0: What was your assessment of the previous voter registration weekend in terms of, you know, how many people came out, had in questions that they needed to be answered?
7: We were quite impressed that the majority of people, 84% of people that came to voting stations during the first registration weekend, were people that were updating their information on the voter's roll, giving us their latest address, updating their contact numbers. Because it's important that we have contact numbers, because we do communicate with specific voters if there's something that affects voters in a particular locality. For an example, people that were affected by the changes in ward boundaries, we send push messages to all those people to say, your ward boundary has changed. Please go to the voting station and register afresh and give us your latest address, or go to our online platform and provide us with your latest address. So us having your latest contact number helps as well. Something else that we did as a commission this time, if we didn't, we have an address that doesn't seem complete in the system, or an address that doesn't look like a functional address, we also send push messages to those people to say, we are removing your address on the voter's roll because it doesn't meet the minimum requirements of a functional address. Can you then go to the voting station or our online platform and provide us your address afresh so that we replace the incomplete or dysfunctional address that we see against your name? So updating your contact number helps because we are able to continuously communicate with you as a commission if we need to.
0: Your word to eligible voters ahead of this registration weekend and, you know, the proclamation of the election following which the voter registration roll will be closed?
7: Very important. We expect that any time after this registration weekend, the minister is going to proclaim the election date, which will signal the closure of the voters' roll. Closure of the voters' roll doesn't only mean registering in our offices. Our online platform for registration is also going to shut down. So we expect that any time after this registration weekend, the system is going to close. The voters' roll is going to close on the date the minister proclaims an election, because that will officially open the candidate nomination season. So it's important that we close the voters' roll, because every time you register to contest in a particular ward, we have to verify that you are registered in a municipality where you want to confirm. So people must use this final opportunity to update their details on the voters' roll or register for the first time. The Department of Home Affairs is going to be open from 8 to 5, both on Saturday and Sunday, in case you have misplaced or lost your ID document, for you to go apply for a new one and at the same time also apply for a temporary ID certificate, which is allowed and can be used for the purposes of registering and voting this weekend.
0: If people would like to go to a voting registration station, what do they need to take along?
7: You can take along your green barcoded ID document or your smart card or your temporary ID certificate if you've lost your ID. Those are the only three documents that are allowed for the purposes of registration.
0: That was KwaZulu-Natal Provincial Electoral Officer Ntombi Futhi Masinga bringing us an update on the final voter registration weekend taking place this weekend, the 1st and 2nd of August. Well, it's just gone 25 minutes past 12. It is Newsbreak on Lotus FM, the 29th of July, 2026. A full sport report and WhatsApp messages coming up next.
3: 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A college dorm artist inspires a Paris fashion house. And Michael joins Dylan Lewis on a tour of his sculpture garden. That's Top Billing this Thursday at 7. 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
5: Well, good afternoon to you. The 2026-27 Betway Premiership season will be launched this afternoon. Most of the Premiership clubs will be in attendance. The exciting soccer derby hopes to bring South Africa's best forward in the logs. Matches are expected to kick off on Saturday the 1st of August with 5 clashes, with all eyes on Golden Arrows and Chippa, Orlando Pirates and Milford, and AmaZulu versus Stellenbosch. FIFA plans to create a new commercial subsidiary valued at $20 billion, World Soccer's governing body, as it seeks backing from its 211 member associations for proposal in a move already criticized by UEFA. The ambitious plan would see FIFA establish FIFA Forward Enterprise, or FFE, a wholly owned subsidiary consolidating the organization's commercial and event operations. Meanwhile, France and Italy have appointed new coaches or managers. UEFA's 55 member associations will hold an emergency meeting later this week to discuss FIFA's controversial proposals to sell stakes in its major competitions. In WAFCO news, Cape Verde should not be underestimated at the 2026 Women's Africa Cup of Nations or WAFCON tournament. The Islanders make their tournament debut when they take on Ghana tonight. The side only played their first match in 2018 and did not enter qualifiers for the 2020 WAFCON, which was cancelled because of the COVID-19 pandemic, or the 2022 finals. But they beat Guinea 6-3 on aggregate before upsetting Mali in qualification to book their place at this year's edition with Morocco. Cape Verde face Ghana in their Group D opener on tonight before the matches against Mali and Cameroon. And finally, day six of competition at the Commonwealth Games in Glasgow. One of the highlights today is the netball encounter featuring South Africa and Australia. It's also the last day of swimming, and all eyes will be on Peter Kutsia later this evening to see if he can win his third backstroke gold medal. Kutsia broke the 50 meters and 200 meter backstroke Commonwealth Games records respectively at Glasgow 26. The 22-year-old was ahead by more than a body length at halfway stage of the 200 meter, then the gap just got bigger as he pulled away to finish a fast 2.22 seconds clear. Kutsia broke the men's 50 meter backstroke record with a time of 24.18 seconds, beating out the former games record set by England's Liam Tancock of 24.62 seconds at Delhi 2010. Peter Kutsia is still shy of coming close to the current world record set by Clement Kilasnikov of 23.55 seconds at Kazan in Russia in 2023. Well, that's a wrap of Newsbreak's World of Sport.

0: Well, heading to the WhatsApp line now, Ramba says people need to register to vote and they needed to make the right vote because we have so many problems. We can't just complain. We need to find a party that suits us and vote for them should we feel that they're going to make a change. Rajan Rajkumar saying, why does the Department of Education take action only after Phoenix Secondary School took drastic steps? The department should have been proactive and ensured the upkeep of the school consistently. Rani saying it's very concerning that innocent learners are bearing the brunt of missing out on learning all because of infrastructure damage. The Phoenix School finds itself in this situation all because the school was not maintained over the years.
1: Hi, good afternoon, Tashlin and Lotus FM listeners. With regard to the Phoenix Secondary the damage to the school property and its repairs, we just need to mention that the Minister of Public Works, Dean McPherson, was in Phoenix about 3 years ago, promising us that he would maintain all these structures in Phoenix and around, and so much has been set aside, a huge budget has been set aside for the North. And we're shocked to hear that the department is saying that they have received no mandate from Phoenix or the Department of Education. What is really, really, the question that needs to be asked is, why hasn't any of the DEA councillors in Phoenix, or even the Member of Parliament in Phoenix, why didn't they approach the Department of Public Works since it lies in the DEA hands? Robin Naidu, Phoenix.
2: Good afternoon, news break. I think that Phoenix Secondary School, $48 million was far too much, I think, for revamping and doing the school up. Probably take about 48,000, but 48 million is way too much. Thank you, Louis Phoenix.
3: Greetings to you, Tashlin. 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
4: Hi, Tashlin. You know, South Africa is at a crossroad. We have, you know, political upheaval, we have economic upheaval, we have criminal upheaval, we have, you know, people that are popping up and forming all kind of, you know, social groups, you know, causing havoc. So I think we have voter registration. We as people can make a difference when we vote. So I think the electorate can make a difference if they go and register and vote.
0: Mala saying that one should not be tempted to venture out to see the snowfall in parts where it is experienced in the Midlands, which could result in people being stranded, and those living in low-lying areas need to take caution. And that is all the time we have for messages this afternoon. The program did come your way courtesy of the team executive producer Salma Patel, senior producer Taresh Hari Prashad, and myself, Tashlin Naidu. As usual, Vashen Sukan is standing by and he's got the lunch break.

Got a good vibe, this song. Hey, it's from Alpha, Alia Bhatt's new movie, Bum Bum. Setting us off on a Wednesday edition of The Lunch Break. It's Lotus FM. Once again, a rainy dim. And so a special hello to you listening in to the show this afternoon. My name is Varshan, and I'm here on the hot seat till 3 o'clock playing all the good lunchtime songs. Today, veteran SA Indian singer Bhushan Das will be on the show. We're so eager to hear about all the exciting musical projects that he's been involved in. So you can listen into that chat at 1:15, and then in the usual slot for Entertainment News Bulletin, 12:50, catch these stories: Shilpa Shetty dragged into a social media controversy, and Britney Spears involved in a domestic explosion. Plus, Melissa, the psychic medium, is back on the show this afternoon, but it's too late for you to even try, because we do have a listener who messaged at exactly 12:30, and that listener is going through for the crossing over this afternoon, so you can listen into that feature at 1:30.

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1: Legendary, it's Padayappa and S.P. Balasubramaniam there for Rajinikanth. 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

that music means it's time for some entertainment news. At the start of this week, actress Shilpa Shetty was dragged into a social media controversy she did not see herself getting into. Shilpa's image from one of her Instagram posts was used without her permission or even knowledge to circulate a message about caste-based reservation in India, basically promoting the idea that if doctors had to treat patients only from their own caste, it would prove skills shortages and thereby call for an end to caste-based reservation in the country. This was not Shilpa's thoughts, and she did not endorse these statements in any way. As soon as she was alerted of the post, she put up a post distancing herself from it and denying any association with those statements. Shilpa referred to the fake post as completely fabricated, malicious garbage. And in the West, Britney Spears has been spending her free time doing things which could cost her her own life. The other day, she tried out an experiment at home which had her toying around to make her own stained glass lamp with a melting or blowing machine, and during the process of melting the glass, there was a minor explosion. But gladly, she was safe, as she was fully kitted out in protective gear. Clearly not regretting her action, though, Britney said it's an attempt to start a new business of making soaps and candles. And so, to watch glass melt was so beautiful until, of course, the spark started going everywhere and it exploded. In her defense, Britney reasoned that creative people are always a bit weird. That's the entertainment news bulletin. It's lunch break. Back to the music. Here's Half Throb by Arijit Singh.

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1: It's 1 o'clock. Good afternoon. Snowfall is being reported at Sunny Pass on top of the Drakensberg at the border between KwaZulu-Natal and Lesotho. While conditions are being monitored on Van Rhenen's Pass, should it become necessary to close that section of the N3 for safety reasons. KwaZulu-Natal MEC for Human Settlements and Transport, Sibone Sotuma, has received these reports today. This is after a level 2 warning of snow on the Drakensberg and a level 6 warning for disruptive rain along the south coast have been issued. The department spokesperson Dabisinhle Sibiya says graders are on standby to remove snow from roads to avoid a repeat of 2024, when heavy snowfall along the N3 caused travellers to be trapped.
2: At Kokstad, it is raining. Underberg, it is raining and very misty. Operators of graders are on standby to remove the snow before it could accumulate to more than 30 centimetres, as MEC indicated yesterday. In Van Rhenen, between Harrismith and Ladysmith, that area is being closely monitored to ensure road closure where necessary. This will help to prevent motorists from being stuck on the N3.
1: At least 11 people lost their lives in parts of the Eastern Cape's road yesterday. 6 people lost their lives at Moy Plus outside Kugompo City in a head-on collision. The second deadly crash claimed 3 lives on the N2 near Kwabaka, while a third one claimed 2 lives in Komani. These incidents come as the province continues to experience adverse weather conditions. MEC Xolile Qatha has called for patience and tolerance on the roads. Makhaya Khumisa is the MEC spokesperson.
3: Transport and Community Safety MEC Xolile Qatha extends his heartfelt condolences to the grieving families and wishes a swift recovery for the injured passengers. The MEC also urges motorists to drive carefully and cautiously, as most of the province's roads are wet due to heavy rainfalls.
1: The Durban Regional Court has sentenced 5 men to life imprisonment for the murder of a police officer and the attempted murder of a woman. Warrant Officer Philip Njabulo Linda was murdered during a violent robbery in Isipingo, south of Durban, in 2018. The 39-year-old woman, who was known to Linda, survived after being shot while trying to escape the brutal attack. The court also imposed additional prison sentences on the convicted men for robbery with aggravating circumstances, attempted robbery, housebreaking and firearm-related offences. Spokesperson for National Prosecuting Authority in KwaZulu-Natal, Natasha Ramkisunkara.
4: The NPA welcomes the sentence of life and various years of imprisonment imposed by the Durban Regional Court on the 5 accused. This follows their conviction on charges of robbery with aggravating circumstances, murder, attempted murder, attempted robbery and housebreaking with intent to steal and theft. Some of the accused were further convicted for possession of suspected stolen property, as well as unlawful possession of firearm and unlawful possession of ammunition. The NPA hopes that sentences of this nature will deter like-minded individuals. The accused in this matter carried out the offences in a callous and brutal manner, displaying no regard for the lives of others.
1: And finally, parts of southern France are bracing for another heat wave, with temperatures expected to climb as high as 41 degrees, bringing a risk of more wildfires. The worst blazes in the Gironde region are now under control, though more than 2,000 firefighters are still working to contain the flames. A foreign ministry spokesperson, Pascal Confarou, has this assessment.
5: France is facing an exceptionally early and intense fire season because over 160,000 hectares have already burned this year, which is significantly worse than 2022, which was already a record season. And so for the fire near the Arcachon Basin, which is near Bordeaux in the southwest of France, it's 40,000 hectares that have been burned and 200,000 people who have been evacuated.
1: Your top story at 1 o'clock. Snowfall is being reported at Sunny Pass on top of the Drakensberg at the border between KwaZulu-Natal and Lesotho. While conditions are being monitored on Van Rhenen's Pass, should it become necessary to close that section of the N3 for safety reasons. I'm Sureshan Pillay. Skumbuzo has your next update in an hour.
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Welcome to the crucial middle hour of the show. Lots happening. At 1:30, we've got Crossing Over with Melissa. We do have a listener who's going through that feature. 1:45 is The Crunch. But before all of that, 1:15, veteran South African Indian singer Bhushan Das will be on the show. And we are very eager to hear about all the exciting musical projects that Bhushan has been involved in. So listen into that conversation in about 10 minutes' time. But for now, it's back to the music.

0: Otaya D. That's the title of the song. It's Lunch Break Lotus FM. We've got Bush and Das on the show after this.
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0: It's the Lunch Break Show on Lotus FM. It's been a long time since we featured Bush and Das on the show. In fact, it's been a while since he has been on this channel, and his name has a long association with Lotus FM and, of course, Indian music in South Africa. Bush has been around for a significant amount of time, making his presence felt and his voice heard at stage shows, through private recordings and on social media. A full and proper motivation there for us to invite him back onto the show this afternoon to catch up with him and hear what he has been up to. Bush and Das, good afternoon and welcome to Lotus FM.
4: Good afternoon, Bachchan, and good afternoon to all the Lotus Land listeners out there around the country. And it's an honor and pleasure to be on your show this afternoon. Thank you.
0: An absolute delight. Thank you. Thank you for giving us the time this afternoon. Bush, and they say a true artist never retires because, simply put, art is life. You, 50 years later, what's your thoughts on that?
4: Yeah, no, a true artist will never retire. I think, you know, it's a given talent from God, and you just need to spread that love and joy everywhere where you go. And it, like I said, never dies. You'll be performing until the day you cannot perform anymore. But, it's within somebody, and it's like I say, given the talent, and yeah, just go out there and do your best.
0: Something I've been following on your social media, the informal live gig trend is taking South Africa by storm now. This is where singers like yourself, and much like the comedy acts, perform in a smaller, intimate venue with backing tracks and get to interact with their audience on a more personal level. So you've been doing this as well. What are you enjoying particularly about these types of gigs?
4: It has advantages and disadvantages. You know, it's always good to be singing with a live band as well. But logistics involved now recently with smaller venues, it's more practical to go, you know, with a backpack, which I've been doing now for the last 20-odd years. And I've been with many, many bands throughout my life, you know, and, you know, some I've played for, you know, with over 20 years for one band. But, you know, which I enjoyed, and I think it's time now which I moved on. And also, like I say, logistics, I travel quite a bit out of the country as well. So traveling alone is, you know, like I say, it just becomes more convenient.
0: What's unique about you is that you do all types of music. There's devotional, fusion, filmy geet, ghazals, and lots more. Which genre defines you as a singer?
4: I would say a little bit of all, but mostly the filmy hits, and I still enjoy more of the, you know, the Rafi, Kishore, Mukesh songs. You know, there's still a big demand for it, and I've recently been sort of changing it a bit, you know, making it more upbeat, more blues and reggae, you know, so that the youngsters can identify with those old songs, so bring them back to life again. But like you say, yeah, it's across the board genre. I mean, I do it, I sing English, Afrikaans as well, so yeah, I enjoy it all.
0: You know, we've not even got to the crux of the interview yet, and listeners are already sending messages to say, you know, it's so good to hear Bhushan Das on air. Can you ask Bhushan to sing Chand Dekh Lena from Matrubhumi? Are you familiar with the song?
4: Not as yet.
0: Okay, we'll do a live song at the end of the interview, but I have more questions for you now. Out of curiosity, which musical instruments do you play, and is it essential for a singer to play musical instruments?
4: Yes, it's very essential for a singer, you know, to play an instrument. I play tabla, I play dhol. When I was with the band Rajendra Sounds, I played keyboards most of the time, you know, instead of vocaling. So I was a keyboardist for them for, you know, almost 15 to 16 years. Harmonium is very, very important in the bhajan because it teaches you how to keep your sura, you know. So if you learn to play harmonium, it's very good for vocals.
0: And Bhushan, what I notice is there's a thriving Indian music scene there in Gauteng. Is it a competitive or a friendly industry? Bhushan? Okay, not sure what happened there. Really enjoying that chat with him. But okay, let's take a bit of a break and get him back on the show.
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0: It's lunch break. Lotus FM, Bush and Das is back on the show. So I asked this question earlier on, we didn't get your response, about the thriving Indian music scene in Gauteng. Is it a competitive or a friendly industry there?
4: I'd say a bit of both. Obviously everybody tries to give up their best, you know, in terms of competitiveness. But comradeship, the friendship is excellent around here. You know, our guys are always willing to help each other out. You know, sometimes you don't have a keyboardist or a doll player, you know, something, and then the next guy is available, they fall in. It happens at all. You know, sometimes there's a gig available, one of my colleagues can't make it, they call me, and vice versa, you know. So there's a good friendship, you know, going on in Gauteng in terms of music.
0: Oh, it's good to hear about that camaraderie. Yeah. And I see it. I see a lot of it on social media, especially with artists teaming up with others, which is such a nice thing to see. You also recently recorded a new song, Charo Bhai. Tell our listeners more about this song.
4: Charo Bhai is very, there's a lot, like I say, there's a bit of history to it, but just briefly, you know, the origins of this song is actually from the Seva Narayan Sant Samaj of Binoni, and its headquarters are in Gazipur in India. And they use the Hindi dialect, you know, in the Samaj. Its scriptures is KT, you know. I tried to do some research on that as well. In Binoni, and you know, just took on, there was, it never been recorded. I did the research on it, it hasn't been recorded, it's just sung by the Samaj, and I've got permission to sort of compose the music and then, you know, put it out there. And so that's how I recorded it and released it on Ram Nomi in March.
0: Mm. Maybe we can get a few lines of that in a bit. Do you have plans to record any more new material now?
4: Yes, I do. In fact, one is already complete, but it's also another version, which is also some history. It actually stems from Durban, I must say. It is a Sheikh version, and it's already complete. I'm just busy shooting the video, but I am busy writing lyrics, almost complete, with two ballads, you know, more not on the devotional side, you know, more on the romantic, and one or two, like, sort of party songs, you know. I've got the time now to do it. So, I'm looking forward to releasing that very, very soon as well.
0: We're looking forward to it. Now, today is Guru Purnima, a day that holds a special place in music too, where artists honor their gharanas and mentors and so on. Who is your mentor or guru?
4: Firstly, I'd say my dad, my late dad. You know, he used to play harmonium, was never taught. He just played by ear and, you know, listened to a tune and play, and that's how I learned from him at the age of 7. And then secondly would be my late mama as well, my mom's brother. He started the Bhajan group back then, you know, like then I was 7 to 9 years old, we started that, and carried on from there. That's why I learned to play the harmonium and tabla. He taught me to play tabla. And then thirdly, I must mention my mama's name was Vicky Mama, so he played the Bhajan group then. And then thirdly, I think myself, you know. Everything else I know has been self-taught. And lastly, I pay tribute to Chandra Chakraborty. She was at the Indian Consul General in Johannesburg a while back, okay. And I went to her for some basic Indian classical training as well.
0: Oh, very interesting. Bhushan, there's a demand for you to sing something live for us. So I think Charubhai, if we can get a few lines of that, that would be lovely.
4: Yeah, I can do that, yeah. No problem. I'll just read a cappella, okay?
0: Sure.
4: Yeah, okay. So...

0: There you go, to the first line.
1: Well, I think we got ourselves into a bit of a situation here, Bhushan, because now the listeners are just sending messages wanting you to do something more. How about a ghazal?
0: Yeah, I can do a ghazal. Okay, no problem here. Let's see which one comes to mind very quickly. Okay. Okay, famous one everybody identifies with it. Then I

0: There you go.
1: And okay, one more thing, because I was very intrigued to see that you actually sing Afrikaans songs as well.
0: Yeah, yeah.
1: So what can you do for us in Afrikaans?
0: Something in Afrikaans, okay. Captain Spanish sailor, Captain Sayers Miner, Tavari son of Conda, worry, worry, son, Baxe, for me.
1: Wonderful. What a way to end this chat. And I'm sorry that it took us such a long time to feature you on the show again, Bushra. But a pleasure having you on this afternoon. Wish you everything of the best and can't wait for the new music.
0: Thank you so much. Thank you so much. Thank you so much for having me on as well. I really appreciate it.
1: Bhushan Das joining us on Lunch Break. It's Lotus FM, and this is what's happening Saturday on Bollywood Billboard.
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1: This week, Bollywood Billboard honors the legacy of Muhammad Rafi Saab with a special hour from 1 to 2 p.m. featuring some of his greatest duets with Lata Mangeshkar, Asha Bhosle and Suman Kalyanpur. 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

0: Johnny on that song. And coming up at 1:45, the Crunchy Game. Today we have fashion as the theme, so stay tuned for it. But right now it's time for the crossing over feature. Hello to our psychic medium, Melissa Mahabir. How are you doing this afternoon?
1: Hi, Vachan. How are you?
0: Very well. How's the weather there in Pietermaritzburg?
1: Very cold.
0: Okay.
1: Very cold. So thank you for warming things up with all your beautiful music. And it's a good day for samosas and tea.
0: Oh, yeah. You're so right about that. Hershala, how are you doing?
2: I'm good, thank you. And yourself, Vachan? How are you doing,
0: good.
2: Melissa?
1: Hi.
2: Hi.
0: You are in Gauteng, right?
2: That's correct.
0: How's the weather in Gauteng today?
2: A bit nippy in the morning, but yeah. Now it's fine. It's warm during the day.
0: Lucky you guys.
2: Yes.
0: but anyway.
2: Compared to Durban.
0: Yeah, today is very cold in Durban. But anyway, here's Melissa, and good luck to you for the crossing over.
2: Thank you so much, Vachan. Hi, Melissa.
1: Hi, Hershala. How are you?
2: I'm good, thank you.
1: I figured I'd get Vachan to speak to you first, so I don't cut him out. Hershala, there is a male energy that comes through that's had a heart attack, medium built, more like a father, more like a granddad figure. He says you the pride and joy, so you the daughter, so that's your dad.
2: Definitely. I'm laughing because I know that's the truth.
1: I hope your siblings are not listening in onto this. He says he misses you dearly. What could you not do, or could you not see him before he's passing?
2: Yeah, what actually happened is he passed on in the week of August the 12th, and then due to, you know, me being married in interfaith marriage, if you call that, on the 9th of August, I couldn't go and see him due to, obviously, you know, certain incidents, or rather, so I could not get to see him, and he passed away, so I've never had closure.
1: I need you to stop feeling guilty, number one. And number two, he loves you as much as he did from the day that you were born. So nothing changes, okay? So I just need you to clarify. I just need to clarify that with you and let you know his message to you. He says that he wasn't happy in the beginning, but he shows me that he's shaking your husband's hand. And he's saying, thank you for taking care of my daughter. Okay. So obviously, hubby is doing a good job there.
2: Definitely.
1: And telling to keep it up.
2: Thanks. I will send that message.
1: He speaks about, you know, swallowing and sacrificing a lot. It feels like all your siblings. He also comes through holding your mom's hand. Did your mom pass long after he passed away?
2: Well, my mom passed away in 2018 and my dad in 2005.
1: Yeah, that was a long time passing. Mm. But he asks you for forgiveness because he says that he's given you a very, very hard time. And whenever you tried to help or intervene, it just fell on deaf ears. And he just wants to apologize to mom, most importantly. She comes through, it feels like she's lost feeling on one of her sides, you know, pins and needles. That sort of energy.
2: Okay.
1: And she says that, Melissa, I gave myself to God. So when he passed away, she gave herself to God, and she's just been like that. She didn't die a bitter person or anything of that sort. She was very enlightened. Okay.
2: Very so.
1: I need you to know that. And also, she says.
2: Amazing.
1: That I'm sorry that I didn't give you my blessings to get married, but you are living the best life.
2: Yes, that is also so true. Obviously, which parent would accept an interfaith marriage immediately? But I think as they got to know my husband, the acceptance was much easier.
1: They can see now from up there, they can see exactly how happy you are. and how whatever, you know, you didn't get, you know, you're telling me one tea, it's made for you. So, yeah, well done. Well done on all of that. Dad says that when he passed away, when you left home, when you got married, a light went away from the home. You know, and that's how they always looked at it. And today, as much as you getting the closure, it's something for them to say that they've always wanted to say, is that they can see everything and they know that you're happy. Most important.
2: And I think that's very comforting for me to know as well. And it's true what you say about regarding the light, because you know, my siblings also always said, and my mom always told me after my dad passing on, that, you know, it felt like there was a funeral in the home the day I left home. So, yeah, that is.
1: And it's always just 100%. Been on a low vibration.
2: Yes,
1: tell me very quickly, do you have a son? And does he want a car? Because dad is telling me he wants a car.
2: I'm laughing because, yes, that's so true. He's wanting a car.
1: I'm not gonna. He's a responsible guy. He's a responsible child. So I'm not gonna say no. That's gonna be up to you all as parents. But Dad does say that he wants a car, and he's gonna pester y'all until he gets one. So. Yeah, good luck with that.
0: Thank you. I have to come in here to ask you this, because when Melissa said that your dad apologized to his to your mom as well, and then you sighed there, was there any particular emotion you felt there, particularly about your mom?
2: I know she, you know, whilst we were growing up, she came, she got through a it was a difficult time, you know, in any home with a lot of challenges. And, my dad was a bit difficult on her in that. So that's the reason I sighed, because I can actually, you know, that just recalled all the memories. But now knowing what I know, I think, you know, it's a big sign of relief for me. And all I can say is what Melissa has told me is it's given me goosebumps. I'm actually going through goosebumps and shaking. It's amazing.
0: So have you got the closure that you were singing today?
2: Yes, definitely. Thank you so much. Thank you so
0: Melissa.
2: Much.
0: Melissa, you got some closing words there.
2: You're amazing, Melissa.
1: Oh, thank you.
2: And God bless.
1: Vashan, thank you so much. God bless you too. Vashan, I just don't have closing words today, but I have a little ritual for people that's going through heartbreak and trauma bonds, just something to help them with their everyday emotions and feelings. The first thing that they would need to do is light a white candle. A white candle is purity. It sends out positive energy. And for them to sit comfortably in front of this candle, and slowly watch the flame. And as they watch the flame, they must slowly close their eyes. And they must imagine every negative thought or every negative energy or every negative situation that they're going through going into this candle and burning out. Whether it's a person, whether it's a situation, at the end of this whole exercise, they must see something positive. So they must see a positive outcome, and they must feel released in just letting go. Because sometimes, or so many times, we can't talk to somebody. And the best way is to talk is to God or to ourselves. Okay.
0: Right. Yeah.
1: And we're putting all this energy into this candle, and we're going to burn this candle out eventually. But before opening our eyes, say for about 10, 15 minutes, we're going to say that we have released any old pattern and thoughts. And we're going to say that we're going to bring peace and happiness and light into our life. And we release everything that is negative. And we're going to slowly open our eyes, and we're going to thank God for that time. So it's not attached to any religion or anything of that sort. It's just universal energy that we are we praying to.
0: Lovely. What a way to end as well. Thank you so much for that last bit. Appreciate you being on the show, Hersula. And Melissa, we'll
2: thank
0: catch up with you next week,
2: me.
0: Wednesday.
1: Okay. Stay blessed.
2: Thank
1: Take
2: you.
1: Care, Hersula. Bye.
0: That's our crossing over for today on Lunch Break. Ursula was the first one to message today at 12:30 on our WhatsApp. You got to do that next week if you want to be on this feature, right? 071-613-7803. It is now 20 minutes to 2. We got a song, and of course, we'll prepare for Crunch coming up at 1:45.
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0: We are 2 minutes delayed for the crunch, but I don't mind it because the song is so beautiful. Just like its title, Khoob Surat by Vishal Mishra there. It's lunch break on Lotus FM. Time now for crunch. Fashion is the theme for today's question. And we are almost ready to ask that question, but just a reminder that you may participate via voice note or text message on 071-613-7803. Which hat's name translates to shade in Spanish? And we have three options for you to choose from. Option one, beret. Option two, sombrero. Option three, Fulani. Which hat's name translates to shade in Spanish? And here are your options again. Option one, beret. Option two, sombrero. And option three, Fulani. Which is correct? Let us know now via voice note or text message on 071-613-7803.
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0: Adire, Adire. So just to give to Kalpana a song there in the middle of our crunch game where I asked the question, themed fashion, which hat's name translates to shade in Spanish? The options are 1. Beret, 2. Sombrero, 3. Fulani. And I asked you to participate via voice note or text message on 071-613-7803. Whose brain is screaming, oh my hat? Let's find out as we bring on some listeners via voice note.
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0: You are welcome to go for option 3. Fulani for Denzel. And Swami Reddy is on next.
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3: Hey, Vashon. It's a blind guess. I think it's number 1. Prissy from Riverport. Have Prissy, a lovely afternoon.
0: Good
3: Thank
0: to
3: you.
0: Have you
3: Bye.
0: On the show this afternoon. 1 beret. That's her choice for today.
4: Namaste, Vashon. I'll take option number 2, Rarero. Rat Zalal, the born.
0: I'm pretty sure you mean sombrero. Next is Nahai.
5: Good day to the Lotus team. This is singer Ravi Govinda. I will go for option 1. Thank you.
0: And we have Pixie and Molly joining us now.
6: Good afternoon, Vashon. Today, Molly goes with option 3. I go with option 2. Thank you, Vashon, Pixie and Molly.
0: They're going for sombrero and Fulani.
7: Hi, Vashon. The answer is sombrero. Mala Motilal from Riverside Park in Amzinto. Bye.
0: Roslyn, you're the last listener.
8: The answer is sombrero. Roslyn Governor from Rose Johannesburg.
0: Zakira, Sajna, and Simi. You are in the top 3 for today. And thereafter, Daya, Lashni, Liz Governor, Ranjeen, Segrin, Judy, Ashima Singh, Praveen, Divyan, Lalita Munyan, Veli, Heidi, Kevin, Saroja, Vino, Fatima Yunus, Tracy, Shanila, Nareen Maharaj, Rene Mudli, oh, I think it's Rina Mudli, sorry, Asha Shazia, Mrs. Mudli, Rupert, Umesh, Kanta Chinia, Roy Gaurisankar, Rishi Kapoor Sadhu. We also have Vanita and Amita in Johannesburg. Now, these are just a few names that we managed to get before we return to air. And congratulations to everyone else who went for option 2, sombrero. Mexico's signature wide-brimmed hat was designed to protect wearers from the sun, taking its name from the Spanish word for shadow or shade. So correct answer there is number 2, sombrero. Crunch is back tomorrow afternoon at 1:45. Coming up after the news bulletin at 2 o'clock, it's the listener selection. Today, it's Shalini's turn to ask for 2 songs. So looking forward to playing them in a short while. But I think we've got time just for one more song here to take us up to the news bulletin at 2 o'clock. And let's go for this one here. A very popular tune from back in time.

0: Of the last and final voter registration weekend on the 1st and 2nd of August. Close to 24,000 voting stations across the country will operate from 8 a.m. to 5 p.m. this Saturday and Sunday. Over 28 million people are registered on the voter's roll. Mamabulu elaborates.
1: The register of political parties currently comprises 620 registered political parties. So there's been a hive of activity relating to the registration of new political parties, hence that growth to 620 parties on the register.
0: Now, the Matlanga Commission will deliver its ruling on Northwest businessman Suleiman Karim's application for a postponement now at 2. Karim, who suffered a heart attack in April, has reportedly been medically unfit to testify before the commission. He has been implicated in the SAPS's Medicare 24 tender matter and is being investigated for multi-million rand transactions. Commission Chairperson Justice Moiseli Matlanga says the ruling could not be delivered earlier today because Karim's lawyers had not yet been notified.
2: My ruling on the Karim postponement application is ready. Why I am not delivering it now or did not deliver it in the morning was because Mr. Karim's attorneys had not been advised. I gave an instruction to the commission's attorneys to write to Mr. Karim's attorneys. So I will deliver the ruling at 2 p.m.
0: Now, the Deben Regional Court has sentenced five men to life imprisonment for the murder of a police officer and the attempted murder of a woman. Warrant Officer Philip Njabulo Linda was murdered during a violent robbery in Isipingo, south of Deben in 2018. The 39-year-old woman, who was known to Linda, survived after being shot while trying to escape the brutal attack. The court also imposed additional prison sentences on the convicted man for robbery with aggravating circumstances, attempted robbery, housebreaking, and firearm-related offences. KwaZulu-Natal NPA spokesperson Natasha Ramkisankara.
3: The NPA welcomes the sentence of life and various years of imprisonment imposed by the Durban Regional Court on the five accused. This follows their conviction on charges of robbery with aggravating circumstances, murder, attempted robbery, and housebreaking with intent to steal and theft. Some of the accused were further convicted for possession of suspected stolen property, as well as unlawful possession of firearm and unlawful possession of ammunition. The NPA hopes that sentences of this nature will deter like-minded individuals. The accused in this matter carried out the offences in a callous and brutal manner, displaying no regard for the lives of others.
0: And in other news, the Border Management Authority says traffic congestion outside the Beitbridge border post in Musina has started to ease following engagements between them and Zimbabwean border officials. A backlog of trucks saw congestion stretch for about 20 kilometers outside the port of entry earlier this week. The BMA attributed the long traffic to slow processing times and limited parking capacity on the Zimbabwean side. The queue has now been reduced to about 8 kilometers. BMA Port Commander at Beitbridge, Ntakuseni Lambani, says bilateral engagements have improved movement along the N1 corridor.
4: What we've done is that we have engaged our counterparts in Zimbabwe to come on board and have a common solution to the problem that we're faced with. What that happened is that it assisted us in terms of unblocking congestions that we had over the weekend. And from that meeting, we started seeing improved processing of trucks from our side to Zimbabwe as well. Remember, the issue was that they were not having enough space to take what we're feeding them in Zimbabwe. However, after we have our meetings, they went back and tried to improve their processes.
0: Now, to recap on our top story this hour, the number of political parties that are registered with the Electoral Commission has increased from 508 to 620. The next news bulletin will be at 3. 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
7: Namaste, Fashion Paiji. Trust you well. Please may I have two songs by Jubin Nautiyal. I would like the song Meri Zindagi Hai Tu and Barbad. Thank you for a fantastic show always. You're simply the best. Lots of love from Shalini. Do enjoy.

Two power songs there by the man himself, Jubin Nautiyal, who rocked South Africa not too long ago with his live performances. But anyway, that's Sayara's song. And before that, Mere Zindagi Hai Tu, Neeti Mohan joined him on that song. And Shalini's selection there. Padmini is on tomorrow. And then coming up on the playlist in a short while, we have the song from Lennon, another very popular song from there. This is Unai Nambi. And then we'll play with the word game after this.

Nice one there. 21 past two. It is lunch break, and it's time now for us to play the word game where you guess the word and I give you the clues. So today's definition, without justification. 10-letter word, third letter A, sixth letter I. Without justification. 10-letter word, third letter A, sixth letter I. What word can you come up with? If it's the first time you're listening to this, basically we give you the definition and you're going to match that with a word that's 10 letters long. So send me your guesses on 071-613-7803 and don't feel shy about guessing. That's totally welcome.

0: Thanks to Raiz Ahmed Ali. We had 6 minutes to guess today on the word game and managed to get quite a few correct entries this afternoon. So, line now closed. This is the definition. Without justification, 10-letter word, 3rd letter A, 6-letter I. Guesses we've received today: treasonous, accusation, everywhere, unauthorized, gratuitous, unjustified, assumption, meaningless, quarantine, denial. There were some more, but these are the ones that were common. And today, first up to get it correct is Yerisha, and then Shazia, Ashina, Lashni, Simi, Zakira, Saroja, Anes, Premlal, Ganam, Sajna, Ruku, Fatima, Yunus, Anusha, Morgan, Lalita, Molly, Ragini, Prakashni. 10-letter word, spelt G-R-A-T-U-I-T-O-U-S, gratuitous. Primarily means something that is unwarranted, uncalled for, or done without any good reason or justification. There you go. That's our game for today. Stay tuned for more music on Lunch Break.
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0: It's the Jason Derulo version of Jalebi Baby on Lunch Break Lotus FM, Boys to Men with End of the Road. As our rewind hits coming on after this. 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

Umita Kalyan on the song Ye Rishta, and it's time for me to say goodbye, but thank you for listening to the Lunch Break Show this afternoon. I'll be back tomorrow between 12:30 and 3, and standing by Nilofa and Keshav Das, and of course the rest of the team. They'll be presenting Drive By between 3 and 6pm, so keep it locked on to this dial. 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Never be fooled by the appearance of strength, as the quiet and humble frequently endure the greatest storms.

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1: Hepatitis is one of the world's deadliest communicable diseases, claiming an estimated 1.3 million lives every year. 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
4: Good afternoon. Top story at 3. Parliament's impeachment committee has concluded that it will appeal last week's judgment by the Western Cape High Court that's granted President Cyril Ramaphosa's bid to stop the committee's work. We'll have details in our next news bulletin. Now, the Matlanga Commission has postponed the testimony of Northwest businessman Suleiman Karims to 14 August. Commission

0: confirming Mr. Karim's inability to testify on 14 August 2026. 3. Failing the agreement envisaged in 2.1, the independent evaluation and report envisaged in paragraph 2.2 shall be performed by an independent medical professional nominated by the chairperson of the Association of Medical Professionals.
1: Now, the city of Cape Town says at least 60 structures have been destroyed in a fire in Imizamoyethu in Hout Bay. Firefighters were called out earlier today after several informal dwellings caught fire. No injuries have been reported. Disaster Risk Management spokesperson Sonika Letekhen.
2: Our disaster management teams have been activated to do an assessment. Once they've determined the number of affected residents and infrastructure damage, the relevant services and relief measures will be activated.
1: Now, snowfall has resulted in the closure of the R58 between Buckley East and Lady Grey in the Eastern Cape. The Provincial Transport Department has warned motorists to be alert and postpone non-essential travel where conditions are not good. Active snowfall has also been reported on the R56 between Matatiele and Mount Fletcher, while wet and slippery road conditions are being reported between Uchi and Elliot as a result of rain. The department spokesperson, Unati Pingose.
3: Yes, we can confirm that the R58 road between Lady Grey and Buckley East has been closed to traffic due to thick and very heavy snow. 7 vehicles were initially trapped in that snow, but we are thankful to the local farmer who was able to use his tractor to pull them out of harm's way into safety. Among those was one of our traffic vehicles. We urge motorists to please respect the instructions that are coming from our officers on the ground. We'll be redirecting them to alternative routes.
1: In other news, some residents of Barberton in Mpumalanga have been left without water following illegal mining activities in the area. The city of Mbombela municipality says the Rimas Creek water treatment plant had to be immediately shut down after they discovered that water abstracted to the plant is being polluted by illegal miners. Municipal spokesperson Joseph Ngala says they have engaged the police to assist in removing illegal miners.
4: There are illegal mining activities very close to the plant, and we did not want to take a risk of processing water that might have been used by them and polluted in the process. So we did that as a precautionary measure, and we've since requested law enforcement agencies to assist us in dealing with that threat so that we can continue processing water from that plant.
1: And finally, the European Commission has criticized FIFA's plans to sell stakes in its major football competitions, including the World Cup, to private investors. The EU's sports chief, Klein Mikhalif, posted hands-off our game. He accused FIFA of the relentless and corrosive commercialization of football. UEFA has already said FIFA has crossed the line. The BBC's Simon Stone has the details.
5: FIFA, in their statement, say Thrive Eternal is expected to lead the proposed investor group for FFV, which is FIFA Forward Enterprise, which is the title that FIFA have come up with for this subsidiary body. Thrive is an American venture capital firm founded by Joshua Kushner, who is the brother of the United States President Donald Trump's son-in-law, Jared. And we saw the pictures of Infantino and Donald Trump at the World Cup, and clearly there's a positive relationship between the two men, and that is the reality of the situation.
1: Now, to recap on our top story this hour, the Matlanga Commission has postponed the testimony of Northwest businessman Suleiman Karim to the 14th of August. I'll bring you headlines at 3:30 for Lotus FM News. I'm Skumbuzo Mkhize. Welcome to the Drive-By with Nilofa Said.
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0: Good afternoon, guys. Happy hump day to you. The Wednesday, the 29th of July. These days are starting to scare me. We're quickly jumping into August. Thanks so much to Varshan. You can catch him tomorrow on the lunch break. And of course, we've got Skumbuzo coming back at 3:30 with your news headlines. So this is Lotus FM 77.7 to 106.8 FM. Thank you for locking in to the drive team. It's the best way to fuel up even in this cold weather countrywide. And we're also wishing you a blessed Guru Purnima. So if you entered the All Mutual competition, we could be calling you. And of course, stay with us because the icebreaker is up next. We're jumping into one of the biggest talking points at the moment. The team will bring you their takes and you can add your voice to the mix. We'll keep you moving on the roads with the latest traffic updates after 4 p.m. with Rob. For now, though, I've got Keshav standing by. Sport headlines.
1: A funny cat strikes gold as Team South Africa enjoys another Commonwealth Games medal rush. Amakosi sets sights on young talent ahead of transfer deadline. And the big one that's everyone's talking about, FIFA's business plans face a backlash from football bodies. I'll bring you details at the half hour.
0: Thanks for that, Keshav. Let's start off this hour with Marjani.

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3: From the movie Billu Baba, Marjani, of course, Sufinder Singh and Chanili Chauhan on that track. So hashtag Money Feels is brought to you by Old Mutual this savings month. So this savings month, we're celebrating the lessons, whether it was Gogo, Oma, or Baba, Nani, Nana, Dadi, Dada, Mom, who always said, Nsinele, Ungayetini. Those early lessons often stay with us for life. We've asked you to send us voice notes sharing who taught you to save and how they did it, and for how those lessons are showing up in your life today. And now, the moment we've all been waiting for, right? Here it is. Are you ready?
4: Hey, good morning, good people. Happy Savings Month to all of y'all. I hope y'all are coining it and cashing it. My mom, Mrs. Gayatri Chatterjee, she taught me all about saving. She started me off with a butter container, a coffee tin, and then she got me my very own piggy bank. When I was 10 years old, she opened my own personal savings account. As I grew older, she taught me about lotteries, you know, stock fails, buying grocery stamps. You know, there's always that emergency time of the month, you know, or emergency time of the year, like Christmas, Easter, birthdays, or those unforeseen circumstances. This money comes in so handy. You know, it's an absolutely priceless lesson that keeps on giving, and I will make sure that I will teach it to my own children as well. Thank you.
3: I love this. Love, love, love this story. So I want to say hello, Ritesh. Ritesh? Ritesh, are you there? Doesn't seem to be. I think we may have lost him. We're going to try and get him back on really quickly. Technology does this number on us all the time, right? Even when we want to give you something and hopefully you can win something, you know, it just plays a number on us. So we're going to try that number really quickly to get him on the line again, because, this is just going to be super awesome. So Bianca's doing her thing. And yeah, you also can be someone who can win 5,000 Rand if you send us your saving story to our WhatsApp number. And of course, you never know. You could be the one that walks away with that money. So I'm just going to wait for Ritesh to come online. And I think he just may be here. Ritesh.
5: Yes, how's it?
3: How's it? Welcome.
5: Laka.
3: So it was so lovely hearing your voice note. I just love the story about the butter tin and the coffee jar, right? So tell us a little bit more. I'm feeling this, like this really happened. So tell us a little bit more about Mom, Mrs. Chatterjee, who taught you to save. What made it such an important influence in your life?
5: She was. One thing she loved was her lottery. She loved the lottery every week. But she made us, she taught all of us. She got butter containers, coffee tins. She cut slits in them And she made sure she put super glue on the lid so we don't open the lid. And then, you know, we fill those coins up. We fill those tins up. And she taught us with everything, like, you know, with the best of the best. She told us, like, don't worry about the brown coins. Start with the silver coins. Save your silver coins. Cash your 2 rand. Cash your 5 rand. If you can, cash your 10 rand. Then when we, you know, as we grew up, she taught us about lottery when we started earning money. And then she also taught us about supermarket stamps. Hey, I'm telling you, Nilofa, you know what? There's always the time of the year, you know, when something unforeseen happens and you need that emergency, that urgency, you need that backup. And I'm telling you, this thing comes in so handy.
3: You know what? She gave you the greatest advice, because in your terms, and I know the diaspora that says stashing that money, it always adds up and it always helps you on those really, really rainy days. So that's a beautiful memory. It's amazing how those little lessons stay with us for all these years, Ritesh. So let's fast.
5: I can't believe you're phoning me. You must just see the looks on their faces now. Hey.
3: Okay, so let's fast forward to today, right?
5: Right.
3: How is your own savings journey going? Are you someone who saves regularly, or are you still trying to figure it out?
5: You know what? I try and put as regular as I can. But then, you know, the way life is now, you also have to take out. But you know what? This from y'all, what a big help this is. I can't begin to explain. Honestly.
3: Makes a massive difference, right?
5: I'm telling you, big time. And you must just look at my mom, my buddy. You must see the looks on their faces. Hey,
3: do they look happy?
5: I can just read that look on their face. How's the 1 rand there? How's the 2 rand there? Hey, I'm telling you. Hey.
3: Ritesh, what are you currently saving for? Is it something exciting, something practical, or are you just wanting to build yourself a financial safety net?
5: No, I'm just stashing.
3: Okay, you're just dashing. Yeah. I love that. Now, you know, my favorite question on this particular competition is the fact that, you know, if your mom taught you to save, right? Because we're talking about gogos, omas, obabas. What do you think mom would say today about your savings journey?
5: She'll definitely be proud of me, but she'll definitely be proud of herself as well.
3: That's beautiful. Yeah. I absolutely love that.
5: Be proud of herself. You know what? Yeah. What she taught us is absolutely priceless.
3: For sure.
5: Yeah.
3: So and thank you for...
5: As I say, it's something that just keeps on giving.
3: Absolutely. So thank you for carrying those childhood lessons forward. And because you're keeping the spirit alive, Old Mutual is awarding you 5,000 rand. Sinale ugayatini.
6: Congratulations,
5: Ernie,
6: on the drive.
5: Lovely. I'm in top gear. I'm driving by.
3: You know what? All thanks to Old Mutual and Lotus FM, you've got yourself 5,000 rand to put away towards your stash.
5: Thank you so much to Lotus FM, to Old Mutual. Thank you so much.
3: I hope you can find a big enough coffee jar or butter tin to put the 5,000 rand in.
5: I'll buy another one now.
3: Yeah, well, you know what? The butter tin and the coffee jar's on us. How's that?
5: Yeah.
3: You know what, Ritesh? No. Congratulations to you. Wish you all the very best. And I'm sure that 5,000 rand's going to make a massive difference to your day.
5: Big time.
3: All right.
5: Thanks so much.
3: No problem. So much. Take care. Bye.
5: You too. Bye.
3: Yeah. So guys, just like that. So whether your saving journey is started with a piggy bank, a 2 liter bottle, folded notes tucked away by Gogo in Ritesh's case, right? In his butter jar, butter tin and his coffee jar. It's never too late to keep that lesson alive. So send us your own hashtag MoneyFeels voice note on WhatsApp to 063-601-4693 and stand a chance to win 5,000 rand live on air. 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

0: 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Skumbuzo standing by. 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
1: Thanks, Nilofa, and good afternoon. Parliament's Impeachment Committee says this will appeal last week's judgment by the Western Cape High Court that's granted President Cyril Ramaphosa's bid to stop the committee's work. Cold weather is expected to grip KwaZulu-Natal for the rest of the week, although the province has escaped the worst of the heavy rain forecast overnight. And the SAPS National Counterfeit and Illicit Goods Unit, together with SARS officials, continue to raid foreign-owned shops for counterfeit goods in the Johannesburg inner city. Details are coming up at 4.
2: Sport headlines.
3: Well, we're starting off with some football news. Kaizer Chiefs are closing in on the signing of Stellenbosch FC winger Langelihle Phili, with the two clubs having reportedly reached an agreement in principle. A few details still need to be finalized, but Amakhosi are now favorites to land one of the league's most exciting young attackers before the September transfer window closes. Onto the FIFA news that's making headlines today. FIFA plans to create a new commercial subsidiary valued at $20 billion. The soccer's governing body seeks backing from its 211 member association for the proposal in a move already criticized by UEFA. The ambitious plan would see FIFA establish FIFA Forward Enterprise, or FFE, a wholly owned subsidiary consolidating the organization's commercial and event operations. UEFA's 55-member association will hold an emergency meeting later this week to discuss FIFA's controversial proposals to sell stakes to its major competitions, and that has prompted fears that too much influence in those competitions will be handed to private investors, although FIFA says it will enable more money to be distributed to football associations around the globe. European football's governing body took the remarkable step of issuing a response to FIFA's plans, saying that they had crossed a line. The meeting will be held virtually, and they will offer the opportunity to work out a plan of action. And onto some good news now in the Commonwealth Games. South Africa enjoyed another productive day at the Commonwealth Games yesterday, with Lara van die Kerk winning gold at the women's 50 meters breaststroke.
4: Well, to be honest, I heard my teammates screaming, so I knew it was probably going to be gold, but I just had to take my goggles off to make sure, because in a 50, it's split and anyone can actually take it. So Erin Gallagher told me before, she was like, a 50, you just need to go swim, the rest is up to God. And it's really, really true. I told her a few times before, like, I've never actually thought about it that way, but 50s are so competitive, and our maker knows actually what's the outcome before we even swim.
3: Well, South Africa currently sit at number 6 on the leaderboard there. Amy Canny took silver in the 200 meters individual medley. And here we also have Nathan Hendricks and Danica van Eyck, both who claim silver, while the Proteas netball team cruised to a 78-30 victory over Northern Ireland. Attention now turns to today's athletics and swimming finals, with Peter Kotsia and Ruard van Rennen amongst the South Africans in action. That's all for now. I will have more headlines for you on the half hour for Drive by Sport. I'm Keshav Das.

0: DJ Dizzy D's remix with Yeah Matcha, the 2026 version. Today we're talking about something that's on everyone's mind. So as we wrap up Mandela Month, here's a story that's sure to make you smile, that I need to ask you. So an Asian content creator has left Mzansi impressed after teaching a Mandarin lesson entirely in Afrikaans. The video shared on the Instagram account at Alan Sense has gone viral. He's also gained attention for videos teaching people how to correctly pronounce the distinctive click sounds used in isiXhosa. So, the question that we have to ask you today is, should it be mandatory for everyone living in South Africa to learn to speak, read, and write at least one official South African language fluently? Yeah.
1: Drop us a message on 071-613-7803.
0: And the team is in the house. Everyone's here.
2: Hello.
3: Hello.
4: Hey.
0: Hi. Uh-huh. I thought you were going to all answer in different languages.
2: No.
0: Okay, guys. Should it be mandatory for everyone living in South Africa to learn to speak, read, and write at least one official South African language fluently? Welcome back, B.
2: Good to be back. So while I agree that it is super important for us to know the languages that is spoken every single day in our country, I feel like the moment anything is mandatory, it loses its essence because people don't want to do it. It just feels like forced. So I think it has to be, if you want to learn a language, then by all means, learn it. But I think forcing people to do anything is just asking for trouble in our country especially.
0: Keshav?
3: You know what? I think for me especially, English is that bridge sort of language, the bridge that's there. Now, asking everyone to learn another language, I think that's just asking for more problems as well. Though, I would love to know what people are saying sometimes. Just saying, you know, whether they're talking about you. It'd be lovely to know.
2: I'm sure they are.
3: That would be one of the major reasons.
0: That's the reason you want to learn to speak a language.
3: I feel very important in life. I feel like everyone's talking about me. So
0: it's okay. You're your main character.
3: Always.
0: Sanvir, do you think it's mandatory for everyone living in SA to learn to speak at least one official language?
4: So I don't believe it's mandatory, but although I'm with Keshav on this one, it's good to know what others are saying, especially when some insults are passed through comments. So, yeah, that helps. But in my case, I know a bit of Zulu, but not that much. I could gather
3: say something for us.
4: No.
3: Okay.
4: not on national radio.
0: Aibo.
4: Yeah, so I think so. It would be good to have some idea of the languages, but not mandatory. That's ridiculous.
0: Yeah, I'm here with you on, I don't think that it should be like a legal requirement, right? That you have to legally do this. But then if you take us, well, okay, I'm going to talk about when I was at school, we had to learn a second language compulsory. So it had to be a South African language, either Afrikaans or Zulu. So whether it was a legal requirement, it was a school requirement. You could not pass without it. So for me, it's not just knowing a few words. You had to speak, read, and write it fluently in second language. So I find that quite interesting. For me, it's not only about knowing the gossip. It's, for me, it would really help with better public service. Mm-hmm. Like when you go to certain places where the indigenous languages are spoken, you're sometimes lost. And I always feel when you speak to someone in their lingo, they are more likely to... It shows a sign of respect.
3: Correct.
0: It shows a sign of, I understand you and I'm willing to speak to you out of respect and take the time to learn your language. Mm-hmm. That's what we do when we go to other countries. It's not a legal requirement, but I feel like we're South African. I respect the heritage. We are from here. We are all different diasporas, but it just, for me, it just leans into the fact that I respect you and I've taken the time to learn your language, especially if the majority of my country are, for example, Xhosa, Zulu speaking people. So yeah, I think it may not necessarily be mandatory, but you should be strongly recommended.
3: There was actually something I read. There was a study about if you knew two languages and you can, like sometimes, you know, if you're bilingual, you can think in the other
0: absolutely.
3: Language.
0: Absolutely.
3: Apparently, you have a higher intellect if you do. And
0: you know, for me, as a lover of languages, I just feel like it broadens your humor. When you watch comedy shows, think about it. You get the punchlines. It's lovely to be able to communicate like that. It's nation building.
3: Yes.
0: You know, to be able to speak to another South African their language. Because I think when I would appreciate if someone could speak my lingo to me, that I'm more likely to listen.
3: Right. Absolutely.
0: Yeah. So let us know what you think. Should it be mandatory for everyone? But you see, here's the trick. Everyone living. So even if you pass school, you've got to go learn it. To learn, speak, read, and write at least one official South African language fluently. We'd love to hear from you.

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A Khaled Storp artist inspires a Paris fashion house. And Michael joins Dylan Lewis on a tour of his sculpture garden. That's Top Billing this Thursday at 7. 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
1: Hepatitis is one of the world's deadliest communicable diseases, claiming an estimated 1.3 million lives every year. 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
4: 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Catch me live on The Weekend Explosion with Rivash Soni this Saturday, the 1st of August at 10:15. I'm super excited to share my DJ journey with you and give aspiring DJs a look at the ins and outs of the local music industry while we have some cool fun together in the company of Lotus FM. 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
1: Hepatitis is one of the world's deadliest communicable diseases, claiming an estimated 1.3 million lives every year. 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

0: Oh, Romeo with Pan Kidukan. Before that, Arjit with Kesaria. Bring us up to 4 o'clock news. Here's Kumbuzo.
1: SABC News. Independent and impartial.
2: Good afternoon. Top story at 4. Parliament's impeachment committee says it will appeal last week's judgment by the Western Cape High Court that's granted President Cyril Ramaphosa's bid to stop the committee's work. The committee heard that it can only go ahead with preparatory work, like deciding on its terms of reference and appointing an evidence leader. No public hearings or testimony can take place pending a judicial review of the Section 89 independent panel report for which Ramaphosa has applied. The review will be heard early in September. The African Transformation Movement, Economic Freedom Fighters, Umkhonto weSizwe Party and UAT have already approached the Crown Court to appeal the Western Cape High Court's ruling. The committee was set up after the Crown Court ruled in May that Parliament's 2022 decision to reject the Section 89 independent panel report was unconstitutional. The report stated that Ramaphosa may have a prima facie case to answer with regard to the theft at his Parapara farm in Limpopo. Now, cold weather is expected to grip KwaZulu-Natal for the rest of the week, although this province has escaped the worst of the heavy rain forecast overnight. The South African Weather Service has downgraded yesterday's orange level 6 warning to a yellow level 2 for the northern parts of the province after weather conditions shifted. However, an

0: Natal's northern coastline tomorrow. This as the cold conditions are expected to continue until the weekend, with temperatures only forecast to improve from Monday.
1: For tomorrow, we're also looking to issue a yellow level 2 alert for damaging wind and waves for the coast from Richards Bay going to Kosi Bay. We are expecting strong winds of 25 to 35 knots, with the waves expected to reach 4 to 4.5 meters along that coast. And going into the weekend, we only have 30% chance of rain along the coastal regions of KZN.
0: And in other news, the SAPS National Counterfeit and Illicit Goods Unit, together with SARS officials, continue to raid foreign-owned shops for counterfeit goods in the Johannesburg inner city. Those employed as the shops being raided say the operation threatens their livelihood, while some customers who came to buy goods say they are not concerned about whether the products are illicit, arguing that they are cheaper and beneficial.
2: As you can see, this is still an active operation which is led by our National Counterfeit and Illicit Goods Unit. They are supported by several role players, members of the Tactical Response Team, Public Order Policing. We also have officials from the Gauteng Counterfeit and Illicit Goods Unit. We have Department of Home Affairs, Department of Agriculture, African Revenue Services Customs Division, and the National Compulsory, the National Regulator for Compulsory Specifications. So it's all hands on deck with these types of operations. Today's operation forms part of ongoing efforts to dismantle the illegal trade in counterfeit and illicit goods.
0: And finally, an urgent investigation has been launched into the mysterious deaths of 15 elephants near the Amboseli National Park in southern Kenya. The Kenya Wildlife Service says 10 of the elephants showed signs of paralysis before they died. It is the first time in decades that elephant mortalities on this scale have been recorded in the region. The BBC's Thomas Mokwana has the details.
3: Speaking to the BBC, Amboseli's chief warden, Joel Olenyika, said the deaths occurred within 3 weeks and that most of the cases involved younger elephants. Although authorities say 15 elephants have been affected, field rangers have told the BBC that the true number could be almost double. Elephant deaths within national parks in Kenya are usually caused by droughts, but this particular phenomenon is suspected to have been caused by toxic substances. Officials say there's no evidence suggesting that the incident poses a threat to humans. Over 2,000 elephants live in the park ecosystem, which spans Kenya and Tanzania.
0: Now, to recap on our top story this hour, Parliament's Impeachment Committee says it will appeal last week's judgment by the Western Cape High Court that granted President Cyril Ramaphosa's bid to stop the committee's work. I'll bring you headlines at 4:30 for Lotus FM News. I'm Skumbuzo Mkhize.
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8: Very good afternoon. We start in Joburg on the Crown Interchange. A crash on the Mike 1 South, just right in the Crown. That's already pushing your queue back into Houghton Estate area. N3 South under pressure from Limbro Park through to Edenvale today. N12 and R24 routes heavy. Backlogs into Gillooly. R24 particularly bad from Edenvale. There is a break there before Gillooly's, and that's why those highways are so badly jam-packed through there. Crash on the M1 North at Allendale Road. You're getting up through Buccleuch. It's busy there, and then it stays busy all the way through until about the new road exit. Now, if you're around Durban this afternoon, let's get you the very latest, a crash at Fields Hill. This is not unusual in the rain. Of course, in Durban's had some rain today. So there's a collision scene at the top of Fields Hill and a crash at the bottom or halfway down near Tracy Watt. So very heavy backlogging going on around the M13 Fields Hill. Hill, whether you're going up to Kloof or trying to get down into Pinetown area. M19 queuing at Reservoir Hills through the roadworks. And if you're driving out of Cape Town today, the N1 under pressure from Century City towards Brackenfell. A crash on the M3 South at Rhodes Drive, holding up from Hospital Bend, heading down to New

0: ambulance. And news from the Eastern Cape, the R58 Barclay Pass now closed due to the arrival of heavy snow. With your traffic update, I'm Rob Byrne.
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2: A major appointment in the IPL is what we're talking about. Pakistan's test struggles continue and FIFA comes under fire over its latest commercial plans. Details on the drive-by at 4:30.

0: People always say to me, Barry, how do you keep your car running so smoothly? 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

0: Musical here on the drive-by. Kumar Shanon, Alka Yadnik with Chura Kiti Mela. Before that was Sirmukhi and Kumaran with Ye Dushanta.
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0: Over the last few months, you've heard Zabet players having more fun and winning thousands. Now, this loudly South African brand is launching its 1 million rand slots tournament, where anyone in the top 1,000 players has a chance of winning cash prizes between 50,000 and 500,000 rand. It starts this Thursday at zabet.co.za with weekly cash jackpots playing out to active leaderboard players. 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
0: It's a drive-by on Lotus FM. Let's talk about some trending news. The South African Weather Service has upgraded its warning for KwaZulu-Natal to an orange level 6, cautioning of a high risk of significant impacts from widespread showers and thunderstorms. The warning remains in effect until midnight, so if you're heading out, please exercise caution and follow all road safety precautions. Meanwhile, Spider-Man, A Brand New Day, is singing into cinemas with early reviews already generating plenty of excitement. Critics are calling it the most grounded and mature Spider-Man story yet. Finally, guys, if you're a jazz lover, don't miss this. Talk at 7, hosted by Shasta Negesa, will present a special live broadcast on Thursday, the 30th of July, celebrating the launch of African Biryani, a collaborative album by Dr. Natalie Rungan and Ghanaian pianist and composer Victor Day Jr. The exclusive listening party and live broadcast takes place at the SABC KZN M1 Studios, 12th Avenue, from 7 p.m. to 9 p.m. We're giving away seats right now. To stand a chance to attend with a partner, send us a WhatsApp with the word jazz to 071-613-7803. Looking forward to hearing from you.

0: Hey, Rahman Saab with the song Yet To. The movie is Moonwalk. Moonwalking himself into your halfway headlines is Kumbuzo.
1: Thanks, Nilofa, and good afternoon. The worsening condition of Phoenix Secondary School north of Durban is raising concerns over the impact on teaching and learning. Power utility Eskom says adverse weather conditions in parts of the Eastern Cape have caused severe interruptions to electricity supply in the Alfred Nzo and OR Tambo District municipalities. And Japanese Prime Minister Takai Sanai says at least 13 people died with dozens more injured after a powerful earthquake struck the southern island of Kyushu on Tuesday. Details are coming up at 5.
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3: Very latest traffic. Let's kick it off in Joburg. The Mike 1 heavy today from Houghton Estate down to Crown. That's an earlier crash in at the Crown, which has backed up that early drive time traffic. The N1, Buccleuch down to William Mandela is quite slow. Lights are still off. William Mandela and Monte Cassino. So some delays getting up into that four-ways area again today. Crash in the Clayville area. It's Olifantsfontein near Aluminium Drive. Got some delays both ways in that particular section of roadway. Pretoria looks fairly normal. Everything where it should be today. Durban, the N2 north. North, the breakdown at Spaghetti Junction. That's quite heavy coming through from the M7 Bluff exit as you make your way up towards Spaghetti Junction. A lot of truck congestion again today. M7 towards the Bluff at South Coast Road. South Coast Road through that Rossborough area quite heavy as well. Crash scenes around Fields Hill are finally being cleared up. There is the backlog going up the hill at the Kloof and then on your way down towards Hillcrest. That section of the M13 very slow. N2 Umhlanga towards Kwamashu is backed up and queuing on your way down into Durban through the roadworks. Cape Town this afternoon. N2 out of town, slow through Hospital Bend, out as far as Robert Sobukwe, N7 North, queuing passing Dunoon. Roadworks up by Malabongwe Drive are still on the go, only one lane open. And the R58 in the Eastern Cape, Barclay Pass with some heavy snowfall. You may find yourself being diverted and prevented from travelling. You may get there and it's open, but likely that the pass will be closed for overnight travellers because of that snowfall in the region. With your traffic update, I'm Rob Byrne.
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4: I'll be starting off with some cricket news now. Pakistan's struggles in Test cricket continue after a 90-run defeat to West Indies in the opening test in Trinidad yesterday. Chasing 211, the visitors were dismissed for just 120, despite an unbeaten 58 from captain Babar Azam. Jaden Seals starred with 5 wickets, while the second and final test start on Sunday in Port of Spain. On to more cricket news. Former India assistant coach Ryan Dindishkata has returned to the Kolkata Knight Riders as the franchise's new head of cricket strategy. The former Netherlands all-rounder will oversee scouting, player recruitment and long-term squad planning across the Knight Riders' global teams after ending his stint with the Indian national side earlier this month. On to some football news now. FIFA is facing growing opposition after confirming plans to sell minority stakes in the commercial rights of the World Cup and its other competitions through a new subsidiary. UEFA has described the proposal as crossing a line, while the German Football Association, English Football Association, Confederation of North, Central America and Caribbean Football Association and Asian Football Confederation have all raised concerns over transparency, governance and lack of consultation. FIFA insists that it will retain full control of football governance and sporting decisions, but the proposal must still be approved by FIFA's council and a majority of its 211 member associations before it can move forward. And ending off with some motorsport news now, Formula One says its season could end in Europe if the Qatar and Abu Dhabi Grand Prix are cancelled due to the Middle East conflict. CEO Stefano Domenicali says a decision will be made by mid-September. Both races remain scheduled, with Qatar on November 29th and Abu Dhabi hosting the finale on December 6th. That's all for now. I'll have more sport for you at 5 o'clock. For Drive-By Sport, I'm Keshav Das.

0: That song, Honey Ave by Jubin, just takes you to another world. Love it. Let's talk more about songs and the story behind this one. So shortly after its release in 2011, Dhanush's smash hit Why This Color Very Thee broke barriers and went viral across the globe. Despite its laid-back, catchy vibe, the track is actually a heartbreak anthem with a love-struck young man wondering why his girlfriend is so upset with him. The song and its accompanying video were intentionally designed to capture the feeling of a group of friends casually jamming in a recording studio, giving it an authentic, carefree charm that resonated with millions. Of course, here's Why Is This Color Very Thee.
1: Yo, boys, I am singing song. 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

0: In Traffic, Shemiz.
1: It's time on this wacky Wednesday for In Traffic Charades. Coming off on the beat with Why This Color Very D, it's brought us to three clues, and the person to answer correctly in the fastest time will get the opportunity to send a dedication, select a song of their choice, and get some points on this month's leaderboard. Are you ready to play? Let's go. I'm one of the most acclaimed filmmakers. My birthday is celebrated tomorrow. I have numerous awards. Who am I?

Okay, guys, good luck. We'll be back in just a bit. Maybe there'll be a winner. In the meantime, here's Guru Randhawa and here with the song Rupti Rani from the movie Pati Patni or Vodo.

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3: I love the vibe of that song, Rupti Rani from Pati Patni or Vodo Gurandava, and here on that track, bringing us up to the reveal on this wacky Wednesday of ITC. So guys, your three clues were: I am one of the most acclaimed filmmakers, my birthday is celebrated tomorrow, and I have numerous awards. So, guesses that came in: Martin Scorsese. I know his name. Got stuck in my brain for a little bit. James Cameron, S.S. Rajamouli, and Sanjay Dutt. Unfortunately, great filmmakers. Unfortunately, the incorrect guesses for today. Our three honorary winners for today, Rushen, Lashni, and Ruku. Well done to the three of you. But this lady is our winner today. Have a listen.
4: Good evening, delightful Nilofer Sayed. The answer for In Traffic Charades is Christopher Nolan. I send a dedication out to all my family and friends, especially my husband Anand, my daughter Sarvishka, and I'd like the song La Isla Bonita, and I'm Jay Naika. Thank you.
3: Yes, you are. Congratulations, Jay Naika, our winner today. The answer, Christopher Nolan, has got you your win. You've requested the song by Madonna, La Isla Bonita. Well done and enjoy.

0: Nada.
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2: Aniruddha Ramchandran, Anivu and Vijay with a song from Jananayagan. It is Talapati Kacheri and it's brought us up to 5 o'clock.
3: 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SMS out to 45012. That's out to 45012.
4: 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Independent and impartial.
5: Good afternoon. Top story at 5. The worsening condition of Phoenix Secondary School north of Durban is raising concerns over the impacts on teaching and learning. This is according to local councillor Jonathan Anipi, who says years of neglect, a devastating fire and delayed repairs have left large sections of the school unsafe and unusable. Dr. Anip says an estimated 48 million rand is needed to restore the historic school. He says the delays in repairing the school raises serious questions about accountability and the commitment to restoring the school to a safe learning environment.
6: Phoenix Secondary School is one of those very prestigious schools that have a very strong history and one of those educational institutions in our community that's really highly regarded. So the school has had to drop its intake. There's an entire part of the school that can no longer be used because the foundations are giving way and the building needs to be underpinned. This means that the children in that community can't get place at that school. It means that educators at that school will be displaced. It also means that the community suffers in terms of the services that the school provides. The department had done some renovations. Those renovations were incomplete. They painted half the roof.
5: Meanwhile, the KwaZulu-Natal Department of Education says it will respond in due course. However, the Provincial Department of Public Works and Infrastructure says it has yet to receive a mandate from the Department of Education to begin repairs at the school. Department spokesperson Steve Bengu.
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0: And Matatiele Lusikisiki Mthatha and surrounding rural communities are currently without electricity. A severe storm and strong wind swept through the areas over the past 48 hours. Eskom says its teams have been deployed and are conducting damage assessments. However, wet conditions are hindering their operations. Restoration work will resume as soon as it is safe to do so. Now, a 17-year-old boy has been shot and killed and two other 16-year-old boys wounded in an alleged gang-related attack in Philippi on the Cape Flats. Police spokesperson in the Western Cape, Wesley Twig, says a 36-year-old man has been arrested.
1: Police members attended to a complaint at the local hospital where the 17-year-old victim was declared deceased. The other two victims are receiving treatment and is in a stable condition. According to reports, the victims were shot in Geneva Place and Nova Park and were transported to a medical facility for treatment. The motive for the attack is believed to be gang-related.
0: And finally, Japanese Prime Minister Takai Sanae says at least 13 people died with dozens more injured after a powerful earthquake struck the southern island of Kyushu on Tuesday. The 6.8 magnitude earthquake flattened homes, damaged bridges and left tens of thousands without power, as SABC News correspondent Laura Westbrook reports.
2: Japanese Prime Minister Sanae Takeuchi says it is a race against time to save people waiting to be rescued after a powerful earthquake struck the southern island of Kyushu on Tuesday. The quake took place at around 4:27 p.m. local time, causing severe damage, including at a shopping center. Shortly after the tremor, there was an explosion at the shopping mall, which has some 200 stores, possibly linked to a gas leak. Officials said part of the second floor section of the mall had collapsed. Hundreds of shoppers and employees were evacuated during the earthquake, but rescue efforts are continuing to try to find people who may still be trapped.
0: Now, to recap on our top story this hour, the worsening condition of Phoenix Secondary School north of Durban is raising concerns over the impact on teaching and learning. This is according to local councillor Jonathan Anipi, who says years of neglect, a devastating fire and delayed repairs have left large sections of the school unsafe and unusable. I'll bring you headlines at 5:30. 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
8: We kick it off in Clayville, going out of Midrand towards Clayville along Olifantsfontein. A crash just there by Aluminium Drive, causing some delays. M1 North already queuing up between Buccleuch Interchange and Olifantsfontein. Mike 1's heavy today. Big traffic from Sandton all the way through to the Boysons exit. And if you're heading out towards Boxburg and Benoni, a couple of breakdowns before you get to Craft Road. The N12 literally under pressure from Galuli's Interchange all the way down what they used to call Macro Hill and into that Craft Road area. Durban today, the M13 has been cleared at Fields Hill. There were crashes at the bottom of the top of Fields Hill. That's all done and dusted. There is a bit of traffic between Kloof and Hillcrest. Just moving slowly, but we've certainly seen it worse. Umgedi Road, Springfield, across the N2 or through the N2, onto the M19, down to the roadworks at Reservoir Hills. That's very heavy today. Bel Air Road, moving south from the hospital through the M7, down onto Wakesley is bad. The M4 queuing up, leaving Central Durban on the Southern Freeway. Delays into that Congella area. And a lot of track congestion still around the Rochborough area. M7 and South Coast roads are particularly heavily backed up. Cape Town, a truck has hit the Muizenberg train bridge again. It is the most hit bridge in the country. It's taken another whack. A big cement truck is stuck under that Atlantic Road train bridge. That central Muizenberg area, absolutely jam-packed today. The queue's getting that way on the main road. Start at St. James, Atlantic Road, Royal Road, and the main road arriving in from Lakeside. All very busy. And, of course, the N7 still queuing up, passing to Dune. 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With your traffic updates, I'm Rob Byrne.
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Formula One faces calendar uncertainty while the Premier League looks to change the game with a new time-wasting rule. And, of course, is there a new gold medal on the horizon for South Africa in the Commonwealth Games? We'll tell you more at the half hour.

0: Business on the Drive-By.
1: Let's have a look at your business update on the Drive-By. National Treasury will release the remaining withheld July 2026 local government equitable share funds from the 31st of July. According to government communication, this will help municipalities continue providing essential services, particularly to poor and vulnerable communities. Let's have a look at your business markets now. The rand is at 16.77 to the US dollar, 22.30 to the pound sterling, and 19.10 to the euro. A rand in India will get you 5.71. 16 Pakistani rupees 55, 2 Mauritian rupees 83, and 20 Sri Lankan rupees 03. Commodities now, gold is trading at $4,006.61 per ounce, and Brent crude oil is trading at $87.43 a barrel. 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

0: Daru 2.0 Umesh Mohan Prasad brings us up to this amazing story that we're featuring today on your Daily Scoop. Veteran Bollywood icon Rekha is set to be honored at this year's Indian Film Festival of Melbourne, where she will receive the prestigious Excellence in Cinema Award in recognition of her remarkable contribution to Indian cinema. As a part of the tribute, the festival will screen the timeless classic Umrao Jaan, one of the defining performances of Rekha's illustrious career. Directed by Muzaffar Ali, the acclaimed film celebrates its 45th anniversary this year. Reacting to the honor, Rekha said, "Cinema has been life's greatest blessing." She added that she accepts the award with immense gratitude, and of course, describing it not only as recognition of her own journey, but also as a tribute to the filmmakers, writers, musicians, and countless collaborators who have shaped her career. The Indian Film Festival of Melbourne runs from the 13th to the 23rd of August, celebrating the very best of Indian cinema and, of course, its global impact. So, I mean, it just leaves us to ask you one question. What has been your favorite Rekha movie?
1: Drop us a message on 071-613-7803.
0: I mean, Keshav, I know that you are a movie buff, and I also know that you are a Rekha fan.
2: Mm-hmm.
0: So, I mean, do you have anything to say about Rekha? What is your favorite movie? I mean, you can hear us playing in the background.
2: Dil cheese kya hai?
0: So, yeah.
2: I want to just say that that song was choreographed by my guru's guru for the movie.
0: It is Guru Purnima today as well, right?
2: Exactly. So my guru's guru choreographed that song, Nataraj Gopikrishna, for the movie. And I guess that would make Umrao Jaan one of my favorites. But I mean, any Rekha movie, this woman was the epitome of grace, and with her big hair and that. She was just, she's so like stylish. Like, she's the ultimate woman.
0: For me, she's a style icon. She reinvents herself consistently. She never goes out of style, which is why I love her. And you took the words out of my mouth. I love Umrao Jaan. It's one of my favorite. And I think for me, my favorite song from Umrao Jaan has to be In Aankho Ki Masti.
2: Right.
0: It kind of just brings who she is together in that song. And I think just the way in which she dances and her Aankho Ki Masti.
2: Right. Just the expressions. She was just, but there was a time when she just decided, I'm going to take over movies. I mean, she did it. She really did it, man.
0: Yeah, absolutely. I mean, I think still she's mesmerizing when she gets on stage, and you never know what she's going to bring next. Also, what's the next thing out of her mouth, which I love about her. So, guys, let us know on the Daily Scoop today. What is your favorite Rekha movie?

0: All right. So before we get into the weather, I must go to your responses to the question, what is your favorite Rekha movie? And here are your responses.
1: Our favorite Rekha movie is Khoon Bare Maang. That was a super movie. And she acted excellent in that one. Thank you from Picture Molly.
2: Good afternoon, Aloha and team. Hope you're well. For me, Rekha G's movies will be Khoobsurat, Silsila, Amrojaan, amongst many others. Thank you. Love you in Joburg.
0: Thank you so much. Well, you are welcome. This says Umrao Jan. That's from Zakira. And she also says that Rekha doesn't seem to age, or she does so gracefully. Let's move on to your weather. Durban is expected to be sunny tomorrow, 13.24. Richards Bay, sunny, 14.26. PMB, sunny, 7.23. Pretoria, sunny, 5.20. Joburg, sunny, 4.18. Cape Town, partly sunny, 9.16. George, partly sunny, 8.15. Quebecha, sunny, 10.19. And lastly, East London, sunny, 11.21. All right, and today's drive-by counsel is my brother, who is in his late 30s, lives with my parents, does not give a cent at home. Ever since I started working, I've been giving my parents a portion of my salary, and it's getting more difficult for me to sustain my lifestyle. Oh, this is a tough one. Should I stop helping financially? We'd love to hear from you on 071-613-7803. I really think it's something that everyone can have an opinion on. You'll hear from the Drive team after your halfway headlines.
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1: Thanks, Nilofa, and good afternoon. Parliament's impeachment committee has decided not to call the authors of the Section 89 independent panel report to give oral evidence on their findings. Former investigative directorate against corruption head Andrea Johnson has testified as the Mahlanga Commission in Pretoria that the investigation into businessman Hangwani Maumela in relation to the Tembisa Hospital matter does not fall within the unit's mandate. And Iran has condemned US-Saudi strikes in Iraq, calling them an attempt to expand the war in the region. Details are coming up at 6.
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3: In the Joburg Four Ways, northern parts of town, Winnie Mandela from Bridesdale Drive across the highway up to Monte Casino is heavy. Behind that, the M1 South from Buccleuch all the way down to that Winnie Mandela off-ramp, really struggling to get off and get into the heaviness that is Winnie Mandela today. The N1 from Bayers Nordea through 14th Avenue, Gordon Road, down towards Maresburg. On your way, very slow towards Soweto. A couple of breakdowns between Galulis and Craft Road. N12 Eastback logging on your way out through Galulis towards the Boxburg and Benoni area. And the N1 running north is running heavy this afternoon. It's all jammed up from Buccleuch right through until about Sandrand. Pretoria looks okay. No major problems there today. Durban Spine Road, opposite Pavilion, that's been busy. There was a truck that lost its container earlier this morning. I can't help but think something is related still to that. Spine Road around Pavilion, very slow. Belair Road, super heavy. Passing Chief Albertulli down to the M7 across the highway and on towards Wakesley Road down to Sarnia. Very slow. A lot of truck congestion in the Rossborough area, South Coast Road and the M7 is backlogging, and it's even heavier than normal. Umgeda Road out through the N2 onto the M19 through the roadworks at Reservoir Hills. Very slow going there. Cape Town today, Newlands and Claremont, Rondebosch areas all backed up. The most hit bridge in the country is the Musenberg train bridge. It has taken another whack this afternoon. Cement truck running into that train bridge, and that has left some gridlocking around the central Musenberg area today. And Marine Drive backed up from Pardon Island as you get to about Loxton Road, Woodbridge Island. It sits all the way through to the second lights at Sunset Beach. With your traffic update, I'm Rob Byrne.
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4: I'll be starting off with some motorsport news now. Formula One season finale could be moved to Europe if the Qatar and Abu Dhabi Grand Prix are cancelled because of the Middle East conflict. F1 boss Stefano Domenicali says both races remain on the calendar, with Qatar scheduled for November 29th and Abu Dhabi for December 6th. A final decision is expected by mid-September. Moving on to football news now, the Premier League will trial a new rule this season aimed at stopping goalkeeper time wasting. Teams will lose an outfield player for 1 minute whenever a goalkeeper receives treatment, except in genuine injury cases. The trial begins in the Carabao Cup before being introduced in the Premier League for the 2026-27 season. And on to WAFCON news, Cape Verde should not be underestimated at the 2026 Africa Cup of Nations. And that is when the Islanders take on the tournament. They make their debut when they take on Ghana tonight, rather. The side only played their first match in 2018 and did not enter qualifiers for the 2020 WAFCON, which was cancelled because of the COVID-19 pandemic, or the 2022 finals. They beat Guinea 6-3 on aggregate before upsetting Mali in the qualification to book their place in this year's edition in Morocco. Cape Verde face Ghana in their Group D opener tonight at 7, and also Mali takes on Cameroon later tonight at 10. And more news now from football. The Betway Premiership season was launched this afternoon, and most of the Premiership clubs were in attendance. Exciting soccer derby hopes to bring South Africa's best forwards in the logs, and matches are expected to kick off on Saturday, the 1st of August. And ending off with some Commonwealth Games news from Glasgow. It's the last day of swimming, and all eyes will be on Peter Kutsia later this evening to see if he can win his third backstroke gold medal. Kutsia broke the 50 metres and 200 metres backstroke Commonwealth Games record respectfully at Glasgow 2026. The 22-year-old was ahead by more than a body length at the halfway stage of the 200 metres, and the gap just got bigger as he pulled away to finish a vast 2.22 seconds clear. Kutsia broke the men's 50 metres backstroke record with a time of 24.18, beating the former Games record set by England of 24.62 in Delhi 2010. And that's all for sport for now. Bhavna Governor will have more sport for you on the Breakfast Express. For the Lotus FM sport team, I'm Keshav Das.
0: Thanks for that, Keshav. Let's move on to the drive-by council problem we received today. My brother, who's in his late 30s, lives with my parents as does not give a cent at home. Ever since I started working, I've been giving my parents a portion of my salary, and it's getting more difficult for me to sustain my lifestyle. Should I stop helping financially? The number is 071-613-7803.

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1: Disby and Shre Sharma with Dupatta. It brings us up to your DBC problem today from our anonymous listener. And it says, my brother, who's in his late 30s, lives with my parents and does not give a cent at home. Ever since I started working, I have been giving my parents a portion of my salary and it's getting more difficult for me to sustain my lifestyle. Should I stop helping financially? All right, B, what do you think?
4: So, Anonymous, this is a really difficult position to be in, especially if you are contributing and it's making your life more difficult. So what I would suggest doing is sitting your parents and your brother down and having a conversation about the financial strain that you are taking on and suggest that he should also be contributing. And on the question if you should stop helping financially, I think that's a really bad idea. Because your parents are going to be the one that bears the brunt of that.
1: Keshav?
5: You know, it is a difficult one because we're hearing that he's not contributing a cent at home. But is he the one that shows up? Is he the one that is caring for the parents and like driving them around and taking care of them and doing all of those things? Because I think that should be measured equally as well. On the topic of you not being able to sustain your lifestyle, that's not a conversation that you should have. But also your parents would know that what they're doing. I'm sure they know that he's not contributing and it's their decision that they're making. So you should say, I also can't, and then see what happens from there.
1: Listen, no parent will force their children to contribute to them knowing that it's going to affect their financial situation. Parents are selfless and they will always say, no, you know what, my child, beta, betty, whatever, you know, keep your money. They will never force you. I think that you should reevaluate your finances, sit down pen to paper and kind of go your needs and wants, the pros and cons, put down everything about how you need to spend. And if, for example, you're giving, and I'm just pulling a figure out of my hat, 1,000 rand to your parents a month, then try 500 or try 700. Don't stop giving them because in my religion, we call that barakah. So more money will come to you to give back to your parents, the people that never questioned where the money was coming from, but made sure you had before they did, you know? So I just feel that what your brother gives, that's on him, and that's between him and your parents and him and God, and let him be answerable for that. And I know that there's injustices when it comes to different children, simply because parents can't tell one child to give, but they sometimes can tell another. So I suggest you evaluate your financial situation and just say to your parents, listen, I know that I've been giving you 1,000 rand every month. It's just becoming a little bit more difficult for me to give because I'm finding myself in a rut. But I don't want to stop giving you because by giving you, I'm going to get more. And then just lessen your amount. I feel it will make a difference. But yeah, just don't stop giving them. I'd like to hear from you on 071-613-7803.
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4: Bappi Anuradha and Badshah with Tamma Tamma again. It brings us up to responses to the question we received on our drive-by council today. It says, my brother, who is in his late 30s, lives with my parents and does not give a cent at home. Ever since I started working, I have been giving my parents a portion of my salary and it's getting more difficult for me to sustain my lifestyle. Should I stop helping financially? You had this to say.
7: Hi, Nalofa. This is Esme. For drive-by council, all children must contribute towards their parents if their parents cannot afford it. You must have a family meeting and do an agreement that everyone should pay. And if they don't want to pay, then maybe you must go to an attorney and draw up an agreement with an attorney and get everyone to pay. Because it is a right for the siblings to look after their parents. Thank you.
8: Mr. Avatsaka, my advice to a person, stop helping, kick him out. Kick him out in the street till he find a job, then he can come back. Thank you.
9: Good afternoon, team. Anonymous, for an over 30-year-old man to live at home on your strength without making a contribution, just show him the door, pack him up and let him leave. But of course, you cannot stop helping your mom because she's otherwise going to find it difficult as well. It's not fair on you. Thank you so much. Priscilla Sananen.
4: Thank you so much for those voice notes coming through. More in just a bit. For now, though, here's Lottery Penny.

0: Please note that the following segment does not reflect the views of the presenter, Lotus FM, or the SABC. The content does not aim to harm or offend any individual and is used solely for the purpose of entertainment. You are listening to Lottery Penne, Resham Kumar and Audrey Ashwin on that track. Responses to the question, my brother, who's in his late 30s, lives with my parents and does not give a cent at home. Ever since I started working, I've been giving my parents a portion of my salary and it's getting more difficult for me to sustain my lifestyle. Should I stop helping financially? More responses.
1: Good evening, Drive-By Council. You know, your parents are actually perpetuating this scenario and they should step in and demand that he contributes to the home. He can't be freeloading there. And you just doing your bit, that is not fair. I think that you need to sit down and have a meeting with your parent and your brother and lay your cards on the table and tell them that you are not going to contribute anymore because he is not doing his part. It's not fair. So somebody has to put their foot down and make a change. Jane.
2: Hi, Nilofa. Good afternoon to you and the Drive Council. My advice to Anonymous would be, please do not stop helping your parents. That's a blessing. They brought you up. As for your brother, you need to set the rules down and put the cards on the table, tell him to come on board or else he fends for himself. He buys his own food, his own toiletries, and he has to also pay towards the utilities like electricity and water. That would give him a wake-up call. But as for you, do not stop blessing your parents. Take care, bye.
3: Good afternoon, Alofa, Keshav and the Drive-By team. Loving my drive with your lovely topic. On your topic, don't stop contributing to your home because it's needful. And in every home, contributions are very essential. Sit your brother down and tell him that everything is expensive. He needs to put his fair share of money down and to have a good living. God bless Ranjini Reddy.
0: Thank you so much for all those voice notes coming through on the Drive-By Council. We're going to leave it there. So Jam Pack Show has brought us to the end today. Thanks to our team, traffic presenter Rob Burns, sports presenter Kashif Das, technical producer Sanjeev Duchand, and producer Bianca Lal Bahadur. Coming up on Lotus FM is Guldasta with Jinab Bibi Mahmood, Talk at 7 with Vash Soni Devnarayan, followed by Kashif Das on the Night Cafe. For myself, Nido Fusaid, I wish you a safe and blessed evening. The Drive-By will be back tomorrow, 3 to 6 p.m. I'll catch you then. And I feel like between a brother and a sister, possibly this would be the best song.

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1: Good evening. Top story at 6. Parliament's impeachment committee has decided not to call the authors of the Section 89 independent panel report to give oral evidence on their findings. The panel was led by the former Chief Justice Sandile Ngcobo. The report found that President Cyril Ramaphosa may have a prima facie case to answer in relation to the theft at his Parapara farm in Limpopo. Chairperson of the committee, Makgashule Gana.
2: The major decisions of the impeachment committee today was one, that the authors of the independent panel report will not have to come to the committee to present their report or take the committee through as their work is done. So we had received the legal opinion that indicated that we don't need to call the independent panel to come to the committee, and that the evidence leaders will lead us through that report.
1: Meanwhile, the committee also says it will appeal last week's judgment by the Western Cape High Court that's granted President Cyril Ramaphosa's bid to halt the committee's work. The committee heard that it can only go ahead with preparatory work like deciding on its terms of reference and appointing an evidence leader. No public hearings or testimony can take place pending a judicial review of the Section 89 independent panel report for which Ramaphosa has applied. Now, former investigative director against corruption head Andrea Johnson has testified to the Matlanga Commission in Pretoria that the investigation into businessman Hangwani Maumela in relation to the Tembisa Hospital matter does not fall within the unit's mandate. Advocate Johnson was responding to questions about why the IDEC appeared to be pursuing attempted murder accused Vusimuzi Kat Matlala while not investigating Maumela. She told the commission that the Tembisa Hospital investigation, including all individuals and entities implicated in the matter, falls within the mandate of the Directorate for Priority Crime Investigation.
3: The Tembisa Hospital matter, in all of its forms, in however many legs of investigation it has, whomever the persons and entities of interest are, had been referred around about 2020 or thereabouts by the SIU to the DPCI. The DPCI has always been vested with this matter. The Tembisa Hospital, whether it's Skinny Jeans, whoever they are, who's behind the scenes, whether Maumela is involved or not, etc. All of it lies within the ambit of the DPCI.
1: And in other news, the City of Cape Town's disaster risk management says approximately 400 people have been displaced in a fire that stripped through the Imiza Moyesu informal settlement in Hout Bay earlier today. Disaster risk management spokesperson Sonika Latakhan says 49 structures were destroyed. She says the fire also caused damage to electricity poles and toilets in the area.
4: Immediate humanitarian relief

0: society are getting worried that their country is being dragged into a war they don't need. We have an initial reaction from the Iraqi influential Shia cleric Muqtada al-Sadr, who is not aligned with Iran. He reacted to those strikes saying that these militias are dragging Iraq into a war that is unnecessary, and he called upon the Iraqi government to practice law and order and restrain these militias.
1: Now, to recap on our top story this hour, Parliament's Impeachment Committee has decided not to call the authors of the Section 89 Independent Panel report to give oral evidence on their findings. The panel was led by the former Chief Justice, Sandile Ngcobo. The next news bulletin will be at 7. For Lotus FM News, I'm Sikhumbuzo Mkhize.
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3: Taslim Adab, and a very, very good evening. Jihan, it is just 5 minutes past 6 o'clock. Zindagi ki kuch haseen lamhat hamare saath guzariye. 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

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Miyan of Standerton, will be celebrated on the 1st of August, which is the 17th of Safar. 1st of August, 17th of Safar, it's a Saturday. The program will commence at 11 a.m. Please take note, Saturday, 1st of August, program will take place at 11 a.m. It's a Milad al-Nabi Sallallahu Alaihi Wasallam. And then, of course, there'll be Zuhr Salah. And, of course, immediately after Zuhr Salah, a Niyaz Langar will be served. That's on Saturday. And the very same afternoon, 2:30 p.m., Gyarvi Sharif will take place. And then, of course, after Asr Salah, Sandal Sharif will proceed to the Mazar of Hazrat Ghulam Muhammad Shah Rahmatullah Alayh, Imam Bapu Bade Miyan Sahab. And after Maghrib Salah, Niyaz Langar will be served at Masjid-e-Mustafa. That's in Standerton. Masjid-e-Mustafa in Standerton. And after Zikr, after Isha Salah, there will be Zikrullah. And thereafter, Mehfil Sama by leading artists. All are welcome. RSVP Mustafa 071-173-8438. 071-173-8438. And the man to contact, of course, there is my brother Idris. Yes, I have been there some years back, and I must commend the brother for putting together a beautiful program in that part of the world. And then we have Milad al-Nabi Isa alayhi sawab Jalsa for all marhumin. Inshallah, Friday, 7th August, after Salat al-Isha, there'll be Mehfil Sama by Ridwan Kalu and party. Light refreshments will be served. And then on Saturday, 8th August, after Isha, Mehfil Naat, featuring some of the leading reciters of the KZN region, including Hafiz Rashid Qazi, Asif Ismail, Shuaib Qasim, and others. And Sunday, 9th August, Mehfil Milad al-Nabi, commencing at 10:30 a.m. Maulana Shamim Ahmed Al-Qadri of Ladysmith will be the guest speaker. Salam Dua, Zuhr Salah, and Madani Langar will be served. Your host there is the Qasim family, the well-known Qasim family of Shalcross. And then Habibia Manzur-e-Islam Masjid is the venue. Habibia Manzur-e-Islam Masjid, that's in Olympia Street, Shalcross. Remember the dates, 7th, 8th and 9th of August. You're invited to a Milad program, Mehfil Naat as well. And of course, your host there, Qasim family, Habibia Manzur-e-Islam Masjid, Olympia Street, Shalcross. आइए अब प्रोग्राम को आगे बढ़ाते हैं. एंड बिफोर वी इवन गो देयर, यू नो वी हैव सो मेनी ऑफ आवर 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Of course, Junaid is the son of a very well-known personality who was a regular here at Lotus FM, and I'm referring to marhum Babu Bucks, popularly known as Pardesi Babu. Yes, of course, we remember this personality, and he also loves his ghazal. And Junaid Bucks, of course, is our Taulaf fan. Listening to us this evening is our Chinaman. Yes, Riza Saab is in Durban. He's here for an engagement to one of our regular listeners, and that is Sai and Jenna. Yes, Sai and Jenna are getting engaged this evening. Oh, fantastic. We are so happy for you guys out there. And they will be tying their marriage knot on Saturday. And of course, we wish you guys well. And I'm sure Riza as well wishes you guys well and happiness and both a lifetime of togetherness. May your journey be coupled with full and joy, understanding, and good health. Congratulations to both Sai and Jenna on both your engagement and your wedding, was going to be taking place on Saturday. And go on listening to Lotus FM. And especially for you guys, I picked this beautiful Flimi Ghazal. You're going to really enjoy it. It's an oldie, but it's been sung in a new version. Enjoy this Ghazal.

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1: 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And of course, you are listening to Guldasta Urdu Language Show. And may I have shukr guzar hoon that you people have tuned in and enjoying the show. Many thanks. Meherbani, you know, and they say that for so many of you out there that are sending such beautiful messages. But please understand, we will not be able to read all your messages, but we acknowledge your messages. 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
1: जी हाँ, बीबी महमूद के साथ है एंड इट इज गुलदस्ता. लीजिए प्रोग्राम को आगे बढ़ाते हैं एंड वी गोना बी लिसनिंग टू रंजीत राजवाड़ा.

0: SABC News, independent and impartial.
1: Good evening. Top story at 7. The Matlanga Commission in Pretoria has heard text messages suggesting that former investigative director against corruption head advocate Andrea Johnson and suspended deputy crime intelligence head Feroz Khan shared a closer relationship than previously disclosed. The messages reveal that Khan referred to Johnson as gorgeous, invited her and her children to dinner, and sought her assistance over concerns that the Hawks were allegedly plotting against him. Johnson, who has been in the hot seat for 6 days, has now concluded her testimony before the commission. Commissioner Sandile Khumalo says the exchanges between Khan and Johnson showed their relationship was far closer than she had initially portrayed.
2: You just look at 3249. I will just read, for example, where he wants to know who's plotting against him, and you are to assist him. And he suspects that it is the Hawks that are plotting against him, and the two of you decide to meet, and you arrange for him not to sign in the normal course, but to come in via the VIP or entrance and come directly to your office without going via reception.
1: Now, the Electoral Commission wants to introduce a legislation that will govern the registration of political parties. The IEC has briefed the media on the preparations ahead of the final voter registration weekend before the municipal elections. 620 political parties are registered with the commission, up from 508, IEC Chief Electoral Officer Sai Mamabulo.
3: There are, however, moves in terms of the amendments that the commission wishes to introduce, that there should be a cut-off date for the registration of parties, and the intention is to link the cut-off date with the proclamation date. But that is still to be realized because the amendments are yet to be passed by Parliament.
1: Now, the Western Cape's newly appointed police commissioner will officially assume his new role on Saturday, Major General Cesar Kele. Kianchi's appointment was announced at a media briefing at the SAPS headquarters in Greenpoint in Cape Town. He replaces Thembisile Phathekile, who retired at the end of June after serving as provincial police commissioner since July 2021. Kianchi says he's ready to work with all role players.
4: I commit to work together with all spheres of government, ensuring that all communities are safe and they feel free. Our effort of creating safer environment will then collaborate with all sectors of information of the community, building effective and addressing the factors that contribute to crime.
1: And in other news, the Eastern Cape Transport Department has urged motorists to drive with caution on the R58 between Lady Grey and Buckley East following the reopening of the road. The road was closed earlier today following snowfalls. Provincial Transport Department spokesperson Unati Bingose says the snow has stopped and the road surface has been cleared. Bingose has warned that the road remains wet and slippery, and the rapid response teams are on high alert. And finally, the chairperson of the African Union Executive Council and Burundi's Foreign Minister Ambassador Edward Bizimana has called on African

0: the levy of 0.2% conformity with the decisions of our union relative to the funding of our organization. This translates the profound conviction of our country that a strong union should be funded first by Africans themselves.
1: Now, to recap on our top story this hour, the Madlanga Commission in Pretoria has heard text messages suggesting that former investigative directorate against corruption head advocate Andrea Johnson and suspended deputy crime intelligence head Feroz Khan shared a closer relationship than previously disclosed. The next news bulletin will be at 8. For Lotus FM News, I'm Skumbuzo Mkhize. Welcome to Talk at 7 with Rivash.

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2: It is 10 minutes after 7 o'clock. Good evening and welcome to Talk at 7 here on Lotus FM. I am Rivash Soni Devnarayan. Now, yesterday we marked World Hepatitis Day, a day dedicated to shedding light on an illness that affects millions of people globally. Joining us tonight is a medical doctor that works for a specialist physician group, Dr. Jeremy Nayaga. He is also the chairman of the South African Internationally Trained Health Professionals and was named among the top 100 most influential men in South Africa. Now, we also want to hear from you. You can pop us a question or a comment on 071-613-7803 on hepatitis. Now, Doctor, hello and welcome to Lotus FM. How are you doing?
3: Hi, Rivash. Thank you so much for having me. It's such a pleasure to be here with you today.
2: It's such a pleasure having you. So how was your drive here? Did you brave the rain?
3: Listen, it's much nicer in here than it is out there. The weather's horrible today.
2: But we made it.
3: We did.
2: And how many lives did you save today, Doctor?
3: About four? Well, my patient base in hospital is around 60 plus, so we'll leave it as that.
2: Now, Doctor, let's get into today's topic of discussion. We are talking about hepatitis, but before we get into the meat of it, what is hepatitis and why is World Hepatitis Day so important for us to be observing?
3: I think that's a great question, Rivash, and a lot of people aren't aware of what hepatitis actually is. Mm. So if you break it down, hepatitis basically means inflammation of the liver, right? And that's all broad spectrum. But what we focus on in terms of World Hepatitis Day is actually viral hepatitis. Mm-hmm. And what makes that important, you'll notice when I start mentioning the numbers, you'll see what a big issue it is, not only in the community and not only in the country, but nationwide and worldwide. Mm. So hepatitis, is actually viral hepatitis is actually one of the main leading cause to liver carcinoma or liver malignancies. Mm-hmm. As well as, you know, looking at the actual numbers that are affecting our people. So currently we have approximately around 304 million people, that are living with chronic hepatitis B and C.
2: Right.
3: And around 1.3 million of these people die every year from hepatitis. So if you actually do the quick math, which is not that quick and not that easy, but one person dies every 30 seconds from hepatitis related issues.
2: That is quite a staggering number, a very concerning one too. If you're wondering what is hepatitis A, B, and C, we will get there at, towards the latter part of the show. If you have any questions, again, please, you're more than welcome to ask a doctor on 071-613-7803. Now, Dr. Jeremy, what are the different types of hepatitis and what are the differences between them?
3: Okay, so we have about five subtypes of the hepatitis virus, namely A, B, C, D, and E. And I think each one is quite unique. If I just have to quickly go through them. Mm-hmm. So hepatitis A, what is the big difference between each of them is actually how they caused and how they spread. And which ones are treatable and not treatable. So hepatitis A and E, they're more your fecal-oral route contaminations. Hepatitis B is the one that we want to raise more awareness on in terms of body fluid causes and blood contamination. That seems to be the problem because we don't have an actual cure for hepatitis B. And then with hepatitis D, you can only contract it if you have hepatitis B. And then with hepatitis C, it's just purely or mostly blood-to-blood contamination, which seems to be the most curable. Hepatitis A and E, they're more self-limiting. C has been proven to been cured with antivirals and proper treatment caught at the right time.
2: Mm. Now, Doctor, let's bring this conversation back home. Talk to us about which types of hepatitis commonly affects South Africa.
3: Okay, so I think the biggest ones that jump out would be hepatitis B and C. But if you look at each, mm-hmm. You know, the state of our communities and our impoverished communities, they're the ones that are experiencing, you know, more than four out of these subtypes because of the contaminated food and water, or the polluted water that they have access to. But when we look at the way hepatitis B and C are passed on or transmitted, it almost brings to thought the massive issue that we have in the country right now, which is HIV, and so similar. And what people don't know is hepatitis is just as much of a risk as HIV currently.
2: So in you saying that, you're talking about also practicing safe sexual behavior, because probably there could be
3: that's
2: some contamination
3: one of the roots,
2: there?
3: Yes, that's one of the roots of transmission.
2: Right. Who would have known, right?
3: Exactly. Nobody speaks about hepatitis.
2: Well, therefore, we have you here today. Now, Doctor, what are some of the early warning signs and symptoms that people should be very wary of?
3: You know, this is the dangerous thing about hepatitis, because a lot of the times people present asymptomatic. I'm going to try and use less medical jargon so people can understand. And that basically means you could go on for weeks and months without a single symptom while the virus is busy incubating in the liver. And this is quite dangerous. But when people do present with symptoms, it's usually typical jaundice symptoms. And that is, you know, dark urine, pale stools, yellowing of the sclera in the eye, which is the whiter area of the eye. Mm-hmm. You know, skin changes, yellow tinged of the skin, malaise, nausea, vomiting, abdominal pain, or more especially on the right upper side. Abdominal distension, those are more so the typical symptoms of hepatitis. You know, with the infective symptoms, it's viral. So whenever you have a viral infection, you're going to have rigors, temperature spikes, you're going to have, you know, the general feeling of fatigue and body aches. So those are typical hepatitis symptoms.
2: So you did mention earlier that hepatitis is something serious, and it should be taken, of course, seriously too. So sometimes it's referred to as the silent disease, right?
3: Correct.
2: Talk to us about the seriousness of that, Dr. Jeremy.
3: So, you know, one thing, I think I just touched on it earlier when I said it's known as a silent issue, because it presents sometimes asymptomatic. And you could go about your day living as normal, with hepatitis, you know, causing an issue in the liver without knowing it until, you know, it's too late. And the problem is not knowing which type of hepatitis and not being treated early, you know, could lead to some major issues. Hepatitis, you know, is not the main cause of mortality, but it could be the primary issue that leads to secondary issues, you know. You know, the liver has such a great function in the body. It's almost like the chemical factory. So if there's a dysfunction in the chemical factory, everything secondary to that is going to be affected.
2: Talk to us about the role of the liver in one's body, doctor.
3: Okay. So the liver is actually basically a powerhouse. It does so many things, right? The basic function of the liver is to detoxify toxins through the bloodstream and excrete it through the kidneys. It also is responsible for energy storage, you know, when you digest food, and it turns glucose into glycogen. That's your energy storage. It also is responsible for your anti-clotting factors like your vitamin K. All of these and much more in terms of, you know, other vitamins and minerals and protein breakdown in the body.
2: So it is indeed one of the largest organs in your body, and therefore you need to be taking very good care of it. If you have any questions regarding hepatitis, please 071-613-7803. Now, Dr. Jeremy, earlier on you spoke about hepatitis being transmitted from one person to another. How can this happen?
3: Okay. So remember, each a subtype of hepatitis is spread differently, right? Based on the fecal-oral route. So if we look at hepatitis A, that's mostly food contamination and water contamination. And that's pretty self-explanatory. I think you know, being in pools of water or drinking contaminated water or eating food that has been washed with contaminated water could lead to a hepatitis A or E infection. Whereas your hepatitis B, remember, hepatitis B is a little bit different because it's not just blood, it's bodily fluids. So the main mode of transmission would be intercourse, right? And then leave alone that, it's also mother to unborn child transmission during pregnancies, unsterile medical procedures. Back in the day when things weren't as advanced as they are now, blood transfusions were a source of hepatitis B, not being properly screened. Using of needles, you know, in South Africa, we have a high number of drug users in our communities who use needles. Mm-hmm. That's a very big source of transmission as well. Unsterile tattoo equipment. These are the quite common modes of transmission.
2: Thank you very much for bringing that to our attention now. So there are all forms of hepatitis, right? But are they all contagious?
3: So I wouldn't say contagious is a big word, right? Mm. When we hear contagious, we always think of somebody coughing onto us and us getting some type of disease, which is not the case with hepatitis. Hepatitis B, obviously, in terms of it being transmitted so easily through bodily fluids, we have to really be cautious in terms of coming into contact with people because in that sense, it can be contagious. Mm. However, the rest of the hepatitis groups, you know, are less contagious unless you're directly eating or sharing bodily fluids or blood with someone.
2: Okay, so tell us, doctor, who are most at risk of contracting hepatitis? Are there any particular group of people or is it generally just everyone?
3: So that list is so long. I want to say everyone, yeah. But if I had to prioritize them, I would say, listen, first and foremost is our medical practitioners, you know, people on the front line that are dealing with these patients or dealing with blood and bodily fluids on a daily. Mm. I also happen to, you know, doctor the Silverbacks boxing team as well. So people in contact sport, you know, they also at risk of contracting hepatitis. Unborn kids, pregnant women, they have to be screened for hepatitis mm-hmm. because their transmission is so easy. People in impoverished communities, you know, the list goes on.
2: Okay, thank you very much for sharing that with us. Now, as the saying goes, Dr. Jeremy, prevention is better than cure. So how can people protect themselves then from contracting this disease?
3: Okay, so the easiest way or the most effective way is through the vaccine, right? And I know all the anti-vaxxers are going to come for me for this one. Mm. But honestly, that is, like you said, prevention is better than cure. And it's so easily available. And, you know, people are getting it from birth, but I don't think they realize what they're actually getting is the hepatitis vaccine.
2: Right.
3: Hepatitis, so remember, you can't get a vaccine for all subtypes of hepatitis. It's mostly the hepatitis B, which is commonly available. Hepatitis C, there is a vaccine available that we do have available in South Africa.
2: Yeah.
3: And the only other vaccine that you can get is for hepatitis E, which we really do have in South Africa. According to research, they've started a program in China, but we don't have that vaccine yet.
2: So this vaccine would help prevent?
3: Yeah, so basically what the vaccine does, it allows your body to build antibodies against the virus so that, you know, the antigen count doesn't outweigh the antibody count when you are exposed to the virus and, mm-hmm. and you're able to fight it off easier. That's basically the role of the vaccine.
2: So, Dr. Jeremy, I must ask, what was your worst case scenario when dealing with a patient with hepatitis?
3: You know, every patient comes with their own degree of worst case scenario. And mm-hmm. I think one that comes to mind is actually a patient of mine that actually demised this morning.
2: No.
3: But, you know, it's a typical case of educating our communities to getting mm-hmm. help early. and diagnosing things early. And a lovely patient of mine who had battled with hepatitis, which led to, secondary issues, liver cirrhosis and stage 4 liver liver failure. Mm. And I think the sad part was that when it was actually time for him to realize that, you know, he should have done X, Y, and Z, it was a bit too late.
2: Yeah. So what is that X, Y, and Z that people can actually start doing from now that will actually help them, have a good functioning liver?
3: So that's the easiest answer. And the easiest answer to that is healthy lifestyle. Mm. So, you know, something that I come across with my patients on a daily basis, we do routine screening, and anybody coming complaining of abdominal symptoms usually get an abdominal ultrasound. And one of the most incidental findings that people usually take for granted is when we tell them you have a fatty liver. And it's something that's called hepatic steatosis, and it's often looked over because there's no actual medical treatment for it. Mm. And when we advise patients, we tell them, listen, this is lifestyle-based. So if you change your lifestyle, mm. you're going to improve your fatty liver. And what people don't understand is that from a fatty liver, you can then develop inflammation, which is hepatitis, which can lead to cirrhosis. And uncontrolled cirrhosis leads to hepatocellular carcinoma, which is cancer.
2: Wow. Well, yes, it is a tough pill to swallow today. But of course, if you are paying very close attention and of course going to be adopting a very healthy lifestyle from today, hopefully, fingers crossed for you and I and everyone around us that we will be living much more healthier lives. Let's go to socials now. We did open the WhatsApp messenger for you on 071-613-7803. If you have any comments, suggestions, or if you have any question for the doctor, you're more than welcome to pop us a question. Let's take a listen to this voice note.
0: Greetings, brother. Does turmeric powder affect the liver, or does it have any bearing on hepatitis?
2: Dr. Jeremy?
3: Okay, so there's no evidence base that says that turmeric, this is quite a common one, especially with garlic as well. Mm. There's no evidence base that says it has a negative effect. And I'll tell you the reasoning behind limiting your turmeric intake is because the earliest symptom to pick up liver disease is jaundice. And overproduction of or overconsumption of turmeric mm. can mirror jaundice symptoms. So
2: right, yeah.
3: It's more difficult to diagnose somebody with hepatitis who is constantly taking a large consumption of turmeric, thinking that it's going to bring down the inflammation. And I think it comes from our Indian background where we think of turmeric, yeah. which is amazing as an anti-inflammatory.
2: It's so funny because just today I was having a conversation with my friend, and you know, her son isn't well at the moment. He has some sort of rash on his face and neck. And I said to her, get the turmeric stick and just make a paste of it. And just apply it just to cool out, just to cool down the inflammation, you know. Mm. And now you talk about it, it's quite funny.
3: No, it does work great. I think topically, it works amazing.
2: Yeah. See, I give good advice too, right? Okay, great. So doctor did say topically, it's amazing. Okay, so you can try and of course apply that onto your skin if you do have any inflammation, right, doctor?
3: Correct.
2: Okay, good. Earlier on, you did speak about vaccinations, but I want to ask you, which types of hepatitis can be prevented through vaccines?
3: So early vaccination against the hepatitis B vaccine can be life-saving for you. Even though hepatitis C is curable, having an early vaccine could prevent you from, contracting a severe infection. Mm. So both B and C vaccines are quite vital.
2: In having said that, at what age should people start receiving the hepatitis vaccine? Can anyone take it at any age, or is it recommended at birth? How does it work?
3: So, Ravash, it's part of the immunization schedule for newborns, right?
2: Yeah.
3: So, as early as newborn, people can take the hepatitis vaccine. Mm-hmm. And any time in your adult or even in your young teens, so whenever you feel like you're exposed or you're at risk, you're at privy to take the hepatitis vaccine. So it comes in three doses, actually. You take it at your 0 point, you take another at your 1 month point, and then at your third and last vaccine at your 6 month point.
2: And then that's it for the rest of your life.
3: So we do consider it to be sufficient, but obviously as time goes on and you do your medical checks, if we're doing your hepatitis screen, we'll obviously pick up your antibody count and see whether another vaccine is required or not. If you have sufficient antibodies, there's no need to revaccinate.
2: Okay, cool. So can adults who have never been vaccinated still receive the vaccine? Because as you mentioned, it is given at birth. Some naughty parents out there may not have vaccinated their kids, and now they're well into their adulthood and they're wondering, should I still take the vaccine?
3: Correct. And if I tell you how many of these parents
2: please
3: I come
2: do tell
3: contact
2: us.
3: With, I'm not going to name and shame. But yeah, it is very, very common that we see this occurrence. And yes, at any point, anybody that feels like they're at risk, even if you feel like, you know, sometimes we have these situations where partners are in these situations and they suspect their partners of either having, you know, contracted an illness or hepatitis or whatever. If you feel like you're at risk, go and vaccinate yourself. You'd rather be safe.
2: Mm-hmm. So let's talk about the actual diagnosis, Dr. Jeremy Nayaga. Talk to us about how it is diagnosed. Let's take a scenario where someone walks into your practice.
3: Mm-hmm.
2: What happens?
3: Okay, so first and foremost, it's a clinical presentation, right? Mm-hmm. As much as it goes somewhere along the line, if you have a proper medical workup, it's going to be picked up. And it usually starts with the clinical presentation, like the symptoms I mentioned, you know. Mm-hmm. The typical or the ones that stand out are the jaundice-like symptoms, because that tells us there's a problem in the liver and we need to look there. So any dark urine, light pale stools, which is almost like lighter than a yellow color, any form of scleral yellowing, skin yellowing, spider nevi, which is like it's almost like a spider shaped form of veins that appear on the abdomen.
2: Mm-hmm.
3: Another common symptom that we see with patients that have left it for way too long is something called ascites, which is basically a buildup of fluid in the abdomen. It usually presents like a distended abdomen, put some pressure on the diaphragm.
2: Yeah.
3: So patients are a bit out of breath and short of breath. Also complaining of dull discomfort, you know, on the upper right hand side of the abdomen.
2: Mm-hmm.
3: When we do our clinical exam, you know, we'll be able to palpate or see that, you know, there's a bit of an enlargement. Then if we take it a step further and do some pathology testing, we'll see that there'll be a derangement in your liver function. So your liver enzymes will be a bit deranged. So in order for it to be significant, it needs to be at least 3 times the upper limit of normal. And that along with your other enzymes, you know, like I mentioned, you know, liver is responsible for your clotting factors as mm-hmm. well, your vitamin K. So you could see a drop in your platelets, in your full blood count, which could indicate an issue stemming from the liver.
2: Mm-hmm.
3: And that obviously, as a good doctor, it should lead you to order some radiology. And the easiest, most convenient is the ultrasound of the abdomen. And from there, we'll be able to see, you know, changes in the liver. We'll be able to see change in size, inflammation, whether it's fatty liver or cirrhotic. We can do anything between an ultrasound, an MRI of the abdomen, a CT scan of the abdomen, and those are sufficient. And if we run our hepatitis screen, we'll see that it'll either come back positive or negative. So that's basically how diagnosis of hepatitis is made.
2: Mm. We have a question here, good one too, coming through from Madhu in Cape Town, that asks, how does one detox the liver? How often and what foods should one avoid?
3: Okay, good question. That's actually quite a common question. And if you do your research, you'll find out that there is no specific food that is responsible for liver detox. But the whole concept behind, you know, changing the way you eat is to put less pressure on the liver.
2: Mm.
3: So remember, everything you eat, your liver is also responsible for your bile production, right? So the heavier stuff you eat, the more pressure there is on the liver to produce more bile and assist in that process to break them down. So what we say is stay away from fatty foods. Fatty foods are harder to break down. And again, it's just coming back to the basics in terms of food that are high fiber, foods that are rich in vitamins and minerals, mm-hmm. especially proteins. Those are easier to enrich and promote, healthy liver rejuvenation. Anything that's going to put pressure on the liver is not advised. Mm-hmm. Alcohol, more especially. Alcohol is a big one. And
2: although, Doctor, mind you, is looking at me straight in the eye. I do not drink.
3: I didn't say anything.
2: Right.
3: We South Africans. That's something that is hard to shy away from. South Africans love alcohol. And I can tell you, all of my patients, I can tell them your liver is on its way out, and they'll be like, I'm good, let me have a beer to say, but that's just how they are. So alcohol, remember, although it's not a direct cause to hepatitis and liver failure, it aids in the process of the worsening liver.
2: So is it true that your liver could regenerate itself if damaged?
3: Correct. So on early stages, your liver does. Mm. And this is the whole point of early prevention, because we want your liver to rejuvenate. And this is why we want to live healthier lifestyles. So you give your liver a chance to rejuvenate. Mm-hmm. Once you start passing that hepatic steatosis phase where your liver is starting to become cirrhotic, and that basically means your tissue loses its ability to rejuvenate itself, and it becomes dead tissue or unelastic tissue. That's where the problem sets in, because your liver can't repair itself anymore.
2: We have a voice note here from a listener that come through on 0716137803. Let's take a listen.
4: Hi, Rivash. Good evening to you and the doctor. I just wanted to find out from the doctor if it's okay to drink about 12 to 15 glass water a day. Will it affect your liver? Thank you. Bye.
2: Thank you very much for that question. Doctor, you want to take that?
3: Okay, so water intake, always advised, right? However, it's not going to have a direct effect on your liver, rather your kidneys. So the amount of water you take based on your comorbidities, remember it's different for everybody. So somebody with renal issues who have limitations in terms of their fluid intake, 12 glasses of water is quite excessive. But for the general population, that's a healthy amount of water to be drinking through the day. It's not directly going to have an effect or worsening effect on
2: doctor,
3: your liver.
2: Doctor, I'm so sorry. Apologies there. There seemed to have been a technical issue. You want to just repeat that answer again?
3: Oh, sorry. Can you hear me now, Rivash?
2: Yes.
3: Okay, perfect. So like I said, water is not going to have a direct effect on a worsening liver. Where it does come into play is when you have an issue of ascites and you have fluid buildup in the abdomen or within the bases of your lung space. Taking in more fluid is just going to add to the ascites or the fluid accumulation. It's more so in renal patients or patients that have kidney dysfunction, where we have water limitations. But for your average general patient without comorbidities, I think that's a fair amount of water to be drinking.
2: Another question coming through from Johannesburg now, from Nisha, that says, good evening, kindly advise on the cause of fatty liver, being a non-smoker and a drinker. Also, is it curable?
3: So, okay. This is an excellent question, because I know so many people that say the exact same thing. Fatty liver, again, is lifestyle related, right? And some people are just predisposed in terms of genetics to build up higher levels of cholesterol and visceral fat than others. And unfortunately, our brown community falls victim to that. So you could not have touched alcohol or not smoked a cigarette in your life, but still appear with a fatty liver. And yes, it definitely is reversible, and it's solely based on lifestyle changes. Remember, think of it as visceral fat. Visceral fat is one of the hardest fats to lose because that's the stubborn fat around all of the main organs around your abdomen. Exercise, healthy eating, healthy lifestyle. I wish there was a better, plan for you guys, but healthy lifestyle is the way to go.
2: Definitely. Now, doctor, how many patients have you treated over the years for hepatitis here in South Africa?
3: That's a difficult one to answer. I've treated quite a few patients, and it's becoming a bit more prevalent in today's treating. I think I've treated about three patients in this month who have presented with hepatitis or hepatic related issues. And that's quite a lot for the private sector.
2: You have any stats that you'd like to share with us about the numbers here in South Africa with regards to hepatitis, and of course, how many people in our country, in South Africa, is actually diagnosed with hepatitis, or maybe even comes through your practice presenting signs of hepatitis that they're not really sure about and they're wanting some clarity or a diagnosis on?
3: Okay, so I don't actually have the South African numbers on hand with me, Ravash, but I can tell you there's a vast amount of people, and the scary part is a large number of that population don't even know that they are infected with hepatitis currently, which poses the problem. And this is the aim of, the World Health Organization through highlighting World Hepatitis Day. World Hepatitis, this year's slogan is marked breaking down barriers. Because remember, once people know that there's an association with something that was transmitted via bodily fluids or via blood, there's a stigma around it, and people don't want to talk about it. So the aim of it is to break down these barriers. I can tell you our impoverished communities are really struggling, and some of the doctors, I'm sure there's at least one doctor in most families, either through their internship or community service, that is encountering these situations. And education is so important in South Africa right now. Breaking down those barriers, breaking down the stigma, educating people on the availability, of testing and vaccines. That's what the biggest aim in South Africa currently is, because hepatitis is posing a massive threat. It's a viral infection. It's spreading quite vastly, and the World Health Organization aims to eliminate hepatitis, which is quite far-fetched, but by 2030.
2: So, do people often confuse HIV or even AIDS with hepatitis?
3: I don't think they confuse it, but where the stigma comes across is that it's grouped along the same lines. It's viral, especially it opens up the immunocompromised community more especially to these type of things. And I think the association between hepatitis and HIV comes into play very closely. And that causes people not to want to talk about it or not to want to bring up the topic because they feel like they're immunocompromised. And that's something that people don't really want to speak about, and that's the problem.
2: So, if someone's listening out there that is immunocompromised, would you advise everybody then, let's say, to get tested for hepatitis, even if they feel healthy, and even for those who may be immunocompromised?
3: So my thing is that it should be part of your routine check, right? Grouping out a specific group of population, I don't think is of much use. Like we said, there's people that have not had a sip of alcohol and not smoked a cigarette that have fatty livers. There's people that present with hepatitis and stage 4 liver failure, that are not immunocompromised. So it's not just our immunocompromised group as much as they're at high risk. I think it's essential that every person makes it a part of their medical routine checkup.
2: How often should one do a medical routine checkup, Dr. Jeremy?
3: Annually. annually to biannually, depending on your age and your comorbidities. I think at least an annual checkup where you're looking at your different system functions, you're looking at your metabolic issues, you know, diabetes, hypertension, cholesterol. I had a patient in this last week who was 35 years old who had two stents placed in. And that alone will tell you nobody's immune to metabolic issues in the community.
2: Yeah. But as I did say earlier, this kind of information are tough pills to swallow, but it is important that we do have them so that you are aware of it. Doctor, question coming through here. I'm not really sure if it's a question or more of a comment, rather. This particular listener drinks a glass of red wine every day in moderation. You think that could have some sort of, play for this particular listener to be in good health?
3: Okay, don't quote me, but I did read in some research that one glass of red wine a day is equivalent to going to the gym every day in terms of health benefits.
2: No way.
3: Don't quote me on that. But listen, everything in moderation should be fine.
2: Yeah.
3: Once it becomes excessive, if you're in good health, so long as you're doing your medical checks and you're taking care of yourself, I mean, a glass of wine is not going to cause harm.
2: Remember, if you have any questions for Dr. Jeremy Nayaga, of course, you're more than welcome to send that through on 0716137803. Any questions, comments, if you have anything to suggest, 0716137803. The topic for discussion tonight is hepatitis. We will be back after the break. 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
1: Hey, what's going on, South Africa? This is DJ Shazo. Catch me live on The Weekend Explosion with Rivash Soni this Saturday, the 1st of August at 10:15. I'm super excited to share my DJ journey with you and give aspiring DJs a look at the ins and outs of the local music industry while we have some cool fun together in the company of Lotus FM. 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
3: Hepatitis is one of the world's deadliest communicable diseases, claiming an estimated 1.3 million lives every year. 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
1: Good evening. Top story at 8. The Cooperative Governance Department in KwaZulu-Natal says disaster management teams are on high alert after the weather service issued an orange level 6 warning for disruptive rain and snowfall earlier today. Some parts of the province have since been downgraded to a yellow level 2 warning, but Eteweni and part of the south coast remain under a level 6 warning. There's also been reports of snowfall in the Drakensberg, which the department says is being monitored. COGTA spokesperson Senzelwe Mzila.
2: Well, along the coastal areas, such as the Eteweni, the Kwadukuza, Ilembe district, in the King Petraya district, as well as areas under the Umkhanyeti district, such as Hlabisa, we've got heavy rainfall. There are some routes or roads that are disrupted, but these are minor or smaller roads or routes within these areas. We've not had any major incident so far. We are, though, keeping our teams on the ground.
1: Now, the police ministry has assured the public that South Africa has a full nationwide stock of adult and child rape evidence collection kits. The confirmation comes amid persistent worries over the state's ability to tackle the country's severe gender-based violence crisis. The SAPS's fourth quarter crime statistics for 2025-2026 show an 8.5% decline in rape cases. However, activists say the decline does not reflect the reality experienced by survivors on the ground. They say many survivors choose to be silent due to a lack of trust and confidence in the criminal justice system. Ministry spokesperson Kamogelo Mkhothi says there are enough trained personnel across the country to administer the rape evidence kits properly and timeously.
3: In cases of this nature, I can state that the SAPS does really ensure that they are specialists to deal with these type of cases, whether it's in a police station or one of these dedicated units. So they are specialists who deal with these sort of cases, and the SAPS does ensure that it does have these specialists available.
1: Now, Western Cape Premier Alan Windy has committed to work with the province's newly appointed top cop to tackle rampant crime. Major General Sizakele Janji has been appointed as the Western Cape's new police commissioner. He replaces Thembisile Phathekile, who retired at the end of June. The former West Coast District Commander has served in various roles within the SAPS during his 34-year career in both the Western Cape and the Eastern Cape. Premier Windy says it is imperative that police regain the trust of society.
4: But it is about renewal. It is about rethinking of the current environment that we find ourselves in South Africa and in this province. I think there has not been a time like this before where parliamentary processes and oversight and commissions of inquiry are raising many, many questions. So it is a difficult time to step up and lead, but it is a critical time to step up and lead.
1: And in other news, the African Congress for Transformation has dismissed social media posts naming party president Ace Magashule and other individuals as mayoral candidates for the November elections as false and misleading. The party says it has not announced, endorsed, or appointed any mayoral candidates. It says any decisions on mayoral appointments will only be made after the elections, subject to the outcome of the vote under the party's constitutional processes. Act Secretary General Ntandokazi Mngoma Mbutuma has urged the public, media and its supporters to rely only on its official communication channels.
5: The party further appeals to the public to refrain from creating, sharing or endorsing unauthorized campaign material which has the potential to mislead the public or create unnecessary confusion. The ACT remains focused on preparing for the 2026 local government elections by strengthening its organizational structures, expanding its voting district footprint, and presenting credible candidates to serve communities across South Africa. We appreciate the vigilance of members of the public and media houses who sought clarification before reporting on these materials.
1: And finally, the global HIV response is providing valuable lessons for tackling other infections.

0: able delivery of services that reduce the infection rates that are causing the outbreaks. When it comes to Ebola, many of the learnings from HIV can enable us to respond effectively to these new outbreaks that we are seeing much more frequently.
1: Now, to recap on our top story this hour, the Cooperative Governance Department in KwaZulu-Natal says disaster management teams are on high alert after the weather service issued an orange level 6 warning for disruptive rain and snowfall earlier today. The next news bulletin will be at 6 tomorrow morning with Suresh Npile. For Lotus FM News, and myself, Skumbuzo Mkize.
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2: It is 10 past 8 here on Lotus FM. I am Rivash Soni Devnarayan, and this is Talk at 7. Now, yesterday, we marked World Hepatitis Day, a day dedicated to shedding light on an illness that affects millions of people globally. So joining us tonight, live in studio, is a medical doctor that works for a specialist physician group. That's Dr. Jeremy Nayaga. He, mind you, is also the chairman of the South African Internationally Trained Health Professionals, and he was named among the top 100 most influential men in South Africa. We also want to hear from you. You can drop us a question or a comment on 071-613-7803 on the topic for discussion tonight, which is hepatitis. Now, doctor, let's just touch on this top 100 most influential men in South Africa very quickly first before we get back into hepatitis. That's quite a title there. Tell us more about that.
3: My side, side hustle, part-time socialite, started in 2022 when I decided to
2: join a pageant.
3: Yes. Yeah. Okay, let's shy away from the word pageant, competition.
2: Right.
3: And I think my vision for what I wanted for my life for years to come was to do what I'm doing now, is to use platforms to share things that I'm passionate about. And I used the Mr. India South Africa platform to build myself a network from there. And I think since 2022, it's just about working hard, and I've been becoming a yes man to every social networking opportunity. And there's recognition. As you climb the ladder, people recognize you. So last year, I was approached by Big M Productions. And
2: well, that's good. I mean, I'm glad that you're continuing to make a difference in the society and the community, but also using your profession to help you make that impact. And as you said, it does give you lots of recognition. I mean, therefore you're here today sitting with us on Lotus FM.
3: Exactly.
2: Huh? How cool is that, huh? Top 100 most influential men here in South Africa. We have him, one of them, right here with us. Now, let's go to the socials, doctor. We do have a question here that has come through from Anonymous that says, let's say perhaps a person has hepatitis B and has been a carrier for over a decade, including getting married, having a child in terms of starting a family, has several vaccines for it in the following years, absent positive change. Would peeling and chopping off the ends of beetroots, boiling it, eating the beetroot slices, and drinking hot beetroot water, slightly thickish, in brackets, Anonymous has put it, have any benefits on the 43-year-old liver?
3: Okay, Anonymous, that is very specific. Yeah. Very, very specific.
2: So we've already had turmeric, and now let's go to beetroot.
3: Okay. Well, it's good that these questions are coming in, because there's so many dietary questions. So listen, first and foremost, healthy foods are always a yes, and beetroot is one of them. There's so many health benefits of beetroot itself, in terms of being rich in antioxidants. They have qualities that reduce fatty liver, in terms of reducing inflammation as well. So these are excellent qualities. They also support metabolic health and cardiovascular health. So beetroot itself is definitely a yes. Will it have a direct effect in changing your status of hepatitis as a carrier, worsen or lessen your antigen load or antibody load? No, it's not going to do that, but it's excellent for overall health as part of your diet. Also, just caution yourself, like turmeric, these are the issues. It can mirror itself in terms of your urine and stool, and can be misconstrued as bleeding because of the color. So that's something to look out for. A lot of the times we have patients who will come complaining of bleeding, and when we get a history, they've been eating beetroot for the last week.
2: Oh gosh, yeah.
3: So yeah, just be careful of the mirroring effects.
2: What people are looking for is an alternative to medication, because some of the questions that are coming through when you know when we have conversations like these is healthy remedies. What can we do outside of the doctor or outside of medication that could help sort of mitigate these sort of diseases?
3: Okay. I'm actually so glad that you brought that up because this also poses a problem when it comes to liver health. Herbal medication and herbal you know forms of treatment, you know, healthy living is not a form of herbal medication, right? Eating fruit and vegetable is not a form of herbal medication. But now herbal meds are so readily available, and not shutting down anybody that's doing herbal meds or on herbal meds, you know, each to their own. But what I've seen in terms of treating patients and what most medical doctors will tell you is based on evidence. Herbal medication takes a great impact on your liver in terms of metabolizing and also detoxifying those agents through the kidney. And a lot of the times I've seen patients come in who went on a course of either traditional meds or herbal meds and end up with progressive or fast progressing liver failure based on that. It was aggravated by herbal medication. So my advice is, things that are natural in terms of beetroot, turmeric, garlic, those type of things, of course, in moderation, excellent for you. But, you know, these weird concoctions, stay away from that. It's just going to put more pressure on your liver. And I've seen so many patients, you know, do themselves a disservice by consuming these type of things.
2: Just do it the old-fashioned way is what the doctor is saying. Fruit go to the store, fruit and veg, eat it as it, but make sure you rinse it.
3: Yes, because contaminated water, someone's paying attention.
2: I listen, I really do. Now, Dr. Jeremy, where can one go for a hepatitis testing?
3: So hepatitis testing, you know, is actually so readily available. Did you know that we have rapid tests for hepatitis that you can get either at the pharmacies, at your local GP, at your clinics? You can have a rapid test at any medical facility, either private or public. Each facility is equipped for testing for hepatitis. Any lab, you can get your hep done. So it's usually a blood test that's required. Fastest form of getting tested is your rapid, and if your rapid comes back positive, so your rapid's available for your hepatitis B and C, and obviously based on that you can further you know dive into that diagnosis with a medical professional. But any medical facility should be available to test you for hepatitis.
2: Now, you talk about any medical facility. Is hepatitis testing expensive, doctor, or is it available at public health facilities too?
3: Public health facilities, including clinics, PHC clinics, hospitals, any outpatient. You know, I've worked through a lot of the impoverished communities, all of the clinics in Umlazi, you know, and that's part of the baseline in terms of the tests that are provided. You'd be amazed at what government would offer you in terms of government facilities. They are quite advanced in their testing.
2: So let's say, for example, someone goes for their yearly checkup or their biannual checkup. Is hepatitis testing something that would be done automatically as an assumption, or would you have to request for something like that?
3: So unfortunately not. You know, we also have to take into consideration the cost factor, right? And as much as we want to create awareness and test everybody, there's cost that goes into it as well from the medical side of things. So it's not something that you would offer every single patient, because that's something we have to consider on the opposite end as well. So unless you request for it, it wouldn't generally be done unless you're presenting with symptoms. I think now more the medical aides, when they're doing your routine checks, or companies that are doing medicals for certain occupational vacancies, they're now checking for hepatitis, which is excellent. But other than that, you're going to have to request it from your medical professional.
2: Right. So, doctor, talk to us about this part, when we go for the rapid, for example, and the test comes back positive, then what?
3: Don't panic.
2: Got it.
3: Okay. Remember, a positive test just means that you're privy to information that's going to assist you moving forward. You could then take that. A positive test just means it's antigens positive. You don't know whether how far along you are, so you need further testing. Once you test further, remember, hepatitis B, you can live a perfectly normal life with, so long as it is detected and treated early. Hepatitis C, on the other hand, is completely curable should you follow the right steps. Hepatitis A and E, self-limiting in terms of symptoms. So again, don't panic. There's a plan.
2: Anonymous asks, good evening to the doctor and Rivash. I have a question. If a person drinks excessively, will they be at risk?
3: Yes, most definitely they will. Remember, excessive alcohol consumption. Alcohol is something that's metabolized through the liver. And that's why we put so much pressure on the alcohol consumption when it comes to liver health. If there is a heavy alcohol consumption, you know, you're putting not only pressure on your liver, but your pancreas as well. And your pancreas and your liver work conjunctively to each other. You're deranging your glucose intake. You're just messing up a lot of things that is physiological to the body. And liver definitely is one of the leading causes of cirrhosis. And we know cirrhosis can lead to inflammation.
2: What is cirrhosis, doctor?
3: Cirrhosis is a form of an extended form of fibrosis. I know I'm using a lot of medical jargon, but
2: we
3: it's
2: need
3: simple
2: to learn,
3: terms.
2: Yeah.
3: So basically what fibrosis is when tissue cells start to die and lose their healthy form. So it becomes less perfusible, meaning less able to oxygenate with red blood cells, and tissue cells start to die within that space. And ongoing fibrosis means ongoing dead tissue that leads to cirrhosis. So cirrhotic liver becomes the easiest or the most common way to say it is hard liver.
2: Okay. Thank you for that explanation. So can hepatitis be cured?
3: Hepatitis A? Yes. Hepatitis C? Yes. Hepatitis E? Yes. Hepatitis B can be managed long-term with the right medication and the right lifestyle. Unfortunately, it's not 100% curable at this point.
2: So what treatment then or treatment options are currently available for the different types of hepatitis?
3: So A and E is self-limiting hepatitis, so that's symptomatic treatment. So, you know, based on how the patients present, that's how you treat you know, the following hepatitis, that's with A and E. With hepatitis C, we have an array of antivirals that are available. And it's dependent on patient comorbidities, renal function, and that type of presentation in terms of which type of antiviral that we choose. But it has shown extremely, extremely successful for early antiviral use. It's usually a course of between 8 to 12 weeks of antivirals, and hepatitis C is proper curable. Hepatitis B, on the other hand, is not so successful in that regard in terms of antiviral use. We can manage the condition. We can control symptoms. We can preserve liver function, but it's not 100% curable.
2: So hepatitis obviously, you know, progresses through the years. How important is early diagnosis, and does it really affect the outcome of treatments when you come to learn that you've tested positive for hepatitis?
3: It really does. Remember, anything picked up early gives medical professionals time to plan. And once you have a solid plan, you know, it's easier for your treating doctor to work with you and follow up and make sure that whatever function is remaining is there and long-lasting, rather than coming in at a later stage. You know, somebody coming in with stage one liver failure with reversible symptoms and a positive diagnosis is easier to work with than somebody walking in with a stage four liver failure where there's not much to work with. So that's where early detection comes into play. You know, the earlier we know, the earlier we're able to help you.
2: Definitely. So can hepatitis then lead to cancer of the liver or liver failure if left completely untreated?
3: 100%. It can. So remember, it always starts off with either a form of fatty liver or hepatitis or inflammation of the liver. Uncontrolled, and if it continues, it leads to fibrosis. Uncontrolled fibrosis will lead to cirrhosis, which we just spoke about, you know, in terms of unhealthy liver tissue. And ongoing cirrhosis leads to hepatocellular carcinoma, which is cancer.
2: So talking about cancer, can it lead to those outcomes like cancer even while someone is on treatment for hepatitis?
3: Sorry, I didn't get that.
2: You spoke about the liver cancer, right?
3: Mm-hmm.
2: So can liver cancer then lead can a person still have or get liver cancer if they are on treatment for hepatitis?
3: Yes, most definitely they can. The thing is with liver cancer, and what is the sad part about liver cancer is because of the progression and the time, a lot of the times where people discover that they have liver cancer, it's usually a very late stage of liver cancer, and it's never a very good prognosis. So yes, most definitely you can have liver cancer and hepatitis
2: while on treatment. So earlier on the show, Dr. Jeremy, you spoke about making some lifestyle changes, right, that can help someone live a better life with hepatitis. Let's say now someone's diagnosed, they're positive. Apart from medication, talk to us about the actual practical lifestyle changes that they could be making into their lives that's going to aid them in their healing process.
3: Okay. First and foremost, diet, right? What we put into our bodies is exactly, remember, your body is a functioning work engine, right? If you had to equate it to a car, I mean, if you want your car to run smoothly, you'll put in the best oil and the best petrol. And the same works with your body. You put in the good stuff, which is your natural fruits, vegetables, high fiber. Your diet consists of a high protein intake. Remember, proteins become amino acids, which then are used to help cellular repair within the body. If you feed your body good stuff, it's able to rejuvenate, regenerate, and give you more years. When you start adding on, you know, the fatty foods, the high cholesterol stuff, the excessive alcohol, we then put strain and pressure. And unfortunately, we aren't like cars. We can't trade in and get a new model. once it's done, it's done.
2: So can someone with hepatitis live a long, healthy life? Honestly.
3: It does come with its ups and downs. However, yes, they definitely can take into consideration that, you know, it's being detected early. They have a good medical plan. They're following what they should in terms of lifestyle. You can definitely live a very controlled, long life.
2: You also mentioned that hepatitis is a viral infection, right?
3: Yeah.
2: So in having said that then, Dr. Jeremy, you should have a family member or a friend of that particular person who's tested positive for hepatitis also get tested for it?
3: I think especially when it comes to hepatitis B and C, first and foremost, partners, life partners or intimate partners, you know, a lot of the times we see people testing positive with hepatitis B who have multiple intimate partners. So, it's true. So These, if you are aware that somebody that you've been with has either symptoms of hepatitis B or has tested positive, it's vital that you go and test for hepatitis B. Or if you are, you know, somebody who's been taking care of somebody with hepatitis B or C, you know, unknowingly you could have crossed bodily fluids and blood. It's important in terms of point of contact. But if you're in passing and you're just walking through, it's not airborne. So you're not going to get hepatitis from just talking to someone, you know?
2: I like that you said you're not going to get hepatitis from just talking to someone. So let's dispel some of the biggest myths that you have heard about hepatitis. Talk to us about some of the myths and misconceptions around it.
3: Okay, so the first one is that only alcoholics get hepatitis. So that is definitely a myth. Viral hepatitis can affect anyone regardless of your alcohol consumption or not, right? Another myth about hepatitis is that Hep B, like we just mentioned, is spread through casual contact. Yeah. So like hugging someone or talking to someone. That's definitely not true. Right.
2: Okay, that's good news.
3: Hepatitis C can be cured, cannot be cured. That's a myth. It definitely can. And another myth that is quite common is that no symptoms means no disease. Remember, it's called the silent killer for a reason. Mm-hmm. Can be asymptomatic for a very long time. It doesn't mean that it's not there.
2: So then why do you think so many people are still so unaware of hepatitis?
3: I think, you know, when we had the ad break, we were just having a discussion amongst ourselves, and I think we touched on it. It's that hepatitis hasn't been a topic of discussion, and it boils down to the lack of education. You know, if people don't know, they won't act and they won't do. And, you know, it, regardless of the type of community you come from, what we can agree on is that there hasn't been much talk on the topic of hepatitis. So without education, people are unaware. Unless you sit in front of your doctor and you have this type of discussion, you're not going to know the do's and don'ts and the risk factors and those type of things.
2: So you dealing with patients with hepatitis on a daily basis, talk to us about what's your biggest challenge in the battle against hepatitis even today.
3: I think the biggest challenge is getting patients to adjust their lifestyles. And I think that goes beyond even hepatitis. It's just a battle that medical professionals deal with on a daily basis. You know, at the end of the day, you know, we are doing our best to help you. But, you know, you have to help yourself at some point. You know, making changes for a better outcome is so vital, and we really struggle with patients. You know, I don't know whether it's a South African thing or it's a Durban thing, but asking a patient to drink water and eat vegetables is like asking them to commit murder. Like, it's so difficult. So I think I always say this in most of my interviews, we just need to come back to the basics, man.
2: Yeah. Drink more water. As a matter of fact, let me take a sip of mine right now. We have a question that has come through from Anonymous saying, a family member who contracted hepatitis B while she was pregnant was hospitalized. We couldn't visit her. Apparently, it's contagious. She was a blood donor before that. After the infection, she could never donate blood. Why is that?
3: Okay. So, yes, obviously contact precautions because of bodily fluid when it comes to hepatitis, that's part of infection control, so hence why the isolation. In terms of blood donation, so remember hepatitis B is a little bit different to the other hepatitises. The antigen will still remain positive in the blood. So if you then donate, you are then moving forward that positive hepatitis B antigen to somebody else. And this has been a problem in the past, prior to blood products not being screened for hepatitis, and it's been a form of transmission. So hence why it's a big no-no now when it comes to donating blood.
2: Dr. Jeremy, what message does this year's World Hepatitis Day campaign hope to convey to the public? Earlier on, you said that the theme this year is let's break it down.
3: Yeah, exactly. Yeah. I think that's exactly what we're doing right now, is breaking it down. And I think the listeners can appreciate this talk in terms of breaking down what viral hepatitis actually is. I think more conversation about it. Remember, the World Health Organization has actually put a timeline on it. They're aiming to achieve this goal by 2030, which is literally 4 years. That's not a long time. And the only way we can achieve this is by education and vaccination programs. These are the two ways to eradicate the numbers that we currently have.
2: Right.
3: And having more conversations like we're having now is vital to the community.
2: So more education, yes, indeed, it is needed. So in having said that, how do you think schools, workplaces, even communities, what role do you think that they play in preventing hepatitis, and what can they do?
3: I think each of these that you mentioned play a vital role. You know, like we spoke about earlier in terms of, you know, how immunizations get missed. I think having that as part of, your annual check at schools, making sure that every child has received immunization, if not has been screened for hepatitis, I think that will be amazing in terms of, eradicating from that level or age group. It being a part of a medical check in terms of employment. A lot of different companies now have a medical check. I know I see it more often when people are going abroad in terms of blood tests being done and system checks. If hepatitis screening could become standard in terms of employment, I think more people would be aware of their status and be able to help themselves.
2: A message coming through from Anonymous that asks you, Doctor, what's your advice on excessive coffee drinking?
3: Okay. I love the beetroot, the turmeric, the coffee, because these are such common ones.
2: Yeah.
3: Caffeine intake, it has more detrimental effects on the kidney in terms of consumption rather than the liver. So I would say a healthy amount would be 3 cups a day in a healthy individual. In an individual with comorbidities, less than that.
2: 3 cups a day. Yeah, I have about 3 cups a day max. But how many teaspoons of coffee in those 3 cups a day are we talking? That's the bigger question, isn't it?
3: Technical questions.
2: I guess it just depends how big the teaspoon is, right?
3: Exactly.
2: Now, Doctor, what advice would you give to somebody who is very afraid of getting tested for hepatitis?
3: You know, this is something that I practice on a daily, and what we can appreciate about our country is the way we practice medicine. And something that I'd like the community to know, that as medical professionals, we hold privacy and confidentiality very strongly. Mm. It's an illegal offense to out somebody's status. So even if I say the word too loud in a ward setting, I could get in trouble for that. So having patient confidentiality and private conversations with your medical professional, remember, I need people to understand that it's not going to become public information if you are afraid of that. So you have assurance that if it's something that you're concerned about and it's something that you bring up with your healthcare practitioner, it's going to remain between you and your doctor.
2: So what's the test like? Is it a prick on your finger? Is it...
3: So rapids are a finger prick. That's a very simple way. The rest of it is done via blood tests, right? The actual hepatitis screen is a blood test. And from the blood test, some are screened from PCRs, which is swabs, but that's all done from the blood that you've given already. So from a simple blood test, you can pick up your antibody count, your antigen count, and where you sit at on the hepatitis scale.
2: Let's talk about parents now, because they too have responsibility towards their children. So how can parents protect their children from contracting hepatitis?
3: I think first and foremost would be hygiene practices, you know. And a lot of the time it's difficult for parents because kids will be kids. You know, they're going to dig in the dirt. They're going to then go and grab an apple or an orange and they're going to just eat from it without washing their hands. So simple practices like implementing hand washing, you know, in the house is extremely important. I think just basic hygienic principles when it comes to food, and also educating kids on drinking sanitary water, you know, also in terms of what to do and what not to do when exposed to somebody that's bleeding in school, or somebody that's coughing or sharing bodily fluids involuntarily. You know, staying away from that. I mean, it's common sense to adults. Kids know none the better.
2: Definitely. Now, Doctor, we've had quite a insightful, engaging, educational conversation tonight on hepatitis, right? So what is the one important factor that you, as Dr. Jeremy Niger, would want our listeners to remember from this entire discussion that we've had today?
3: I think the key point of this entire talk is just to highlight that hepatitis is hitting our community by storm. And us as medical practitioners are really seeing it. Like I mentioned, I just had a patient who demised today from hepatitis-related issues. And that's something we're seeing on not only a daily basis, but it's becoming more frequent. It's important to know that hepatitis B is something that could end your life. And early detection, something as simple as a vaccine, can prevent you from contracting hepatitis B. So it's not something to take lightly. It's also something to consider every time you sit in front of your doctor. Knowing the status of your liver, knowing what your liver looks like and how healthy your liver is extremely important in terms of, progression of your health.
2: So before you leave us tonight, what is the South African internationally trained healthcare professionals all about? Talk to us about the mission and vision of SAITHPA.
3: Okay, SAITHPA is something I'm very passionate about, right? I'm a foreign trained medical professional, so I studied abroad. And, you know, as people graduate abroad in terms of medicine, we come back to face challenges. So it's a struggle that I've taken on very early on, post-graduation. I've become an activist for medical doctors who are returning to the country and looking to practice, along with a bunch of other members who are extremely vital in this role. Advocate Governor, she's done amazing work, with the help of SAITHPA. Plus, minus, or approximately 100 doctors get to write the board exam and get opportunities to practice in South Africa on an annual basis. And that comes with a lot of struggle and a lot of prejudice. And it's a challenge that we face on an annual basis that we continue to fight. I'm very passionate about it. And from becoming a member, I have now been recognized as the chairperson of the organization. So, yeah, that's what SAITHPA is about.
2: Well done on you for that. I'm going to give you just 15 minutes to get your questions in for Dr. Jeremy Niaga. We are talking about hepatitis tonight here on Talk at 7. The number 071-613-7803. Please do stay with us. 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It's Rivar Sony keeping you company.
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2: Welcome back to Talk at 7 with me, Rivash Sony Debnath Ryan. We are wrapping up the show now with Dr. Jeremy Niger, and we are talking about hepatitis, and that's because yesterday we marked World Hepatitis Day, a day that was dedicated to shedding light on an illness that affects millions of people globally. Joining us live in studio tonight is medical doctor that works for a specialist physician group, and that is, of course, Dr. Jeremy Niger. He is also the chairman of the South African Internationally Trained Health Professionals and was named among the top 100 most influential men here in South Africa. Doctor, did you enjoy your experience here so far tonight?
3: Guys, it's been such a good 2 hours. I haven't even felt it pass. Thank you guys so much. You guys have been amazing hosts.
2: Well, thank you too for coming through and giving us the much needed information and knowledge. I'm pretty sure we three here sitting in studio is going to go back home with lots of knowledge. We learned something new today because of you. So thanks very much.
3: Appreciate it.
2: Continue to be that much influential.
3: I'll try my best.
2: You know, they say do the best you can do because that's the best you can do.
3: Exactly.
2: Doctor, before you leave us, what is your final piece of advice or message to all people observing World Hepatitis Day?
3: Okay, yeah, I think I just want to thank everybody for listening in. I know, you know, medical topics are never fun, easy topics to get through, especially 2 hours of it. But it's so nice to see so many, you know, questions come in and people engaging in it. So it really makes me happy to see that. Guys, I just want you guys to educate yourself in terms of medical conditions. Hepatitis especially. Remember, something that I would love for our communities to do is just shy away from the stereotype of doctors are bad, hospitals are bad, my granny's auntie, sister's neighbor passed away at hospital, so I shouldn't get checked up. Please, it's important. Early detection is so important, so vital. You know, it's so easily accessible. You'd be surprised at how advanced and equipped our government facilities are. And if you are privy to a medical aid, you know, your general practitioners, your private hospital facilities, you just need to go in and get yourself checked up. Annual medical checkups are so vital. Remember, you're only as good as your health, and you can only make as much money if you're a healthy person. So think about that.
2: That's good piece of advice coming through there from Dr. Jeremy Niger, bringing us to the end of the show for tonight. Doctor, again, thank you very much for joining us. It's been such a delight having you in studio. And of course, thanks again for the information that you have given the entire country. We are very grateful.
3: Thank you, Rivash.
2: You are welcome. And of course, that was Dr. Jeremy Niger. Thanks to producers Aisha and Bianca. I am Rivash Sony Debnath. I will catch you on the weekend explosion Saturdays and Sundays from 9 a.m. to 12. So till then, please do have yourself a good night.

Hey, hey, hello, hi, how's it? Welcome to the Night Cafe on Lotus FM. What's good, fam? You're vibing with the chillest spot on the airwaves. It is the Night Cafe, and it's exclusive to Lotus FM. Midweek got you feeling some kind of way? Are we in that kind of space? Listen, don't worry, we've got you. Now, real quick, we've got to say a big ups to Talk at 7, always there with the air game, and bringing you the very important topics tonight. Thank you to Ravash Soni Denvarain and Bianca Lal Bahadur. If you are a regular here on a Wednesday, then you already know what's up, but if you're a newbie, and you're new to the party, don't worry, I've got you. I'm going to set the scene for you. We kick things off with the Keta radio program, but that's just the appetizer. And then we hit turbo mode. The second hour, we bring you 30 minutes of nonstop music. We're going to bring you What the Fact, all the weird and wacky news from around the world. And of course, no skips and no snooze here at the Night Cafe. And we're also going to bring you Nightcap and Cocktail. We are serving Teddy Swims tonight. It's moody, it's vibey, it's everything. So buckle up, bestie. You're in for a ride, and don't touch that dial. Cancel your plans. This is the only way to close out your day. It's the Night Cafe, and we're starting off with this track by Dizzy D, Stuck on You. Here we go.

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0: Arko Sethune 2, taken off by Tera Star here. The vibes are vibing here on the Night Cafe, and you know that we always do it just right. This is the place to be from 9 to midnight, and it's time now for us to bring you one song before we jump onto the Keto Radio program. Ho Jaane Ja by Kinks, that's what it is. Here we go.
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3: 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So thank you for joining us for another informative episode of Keta. Our topic tonight is Apply Now, the campaign in South Africa, a student access and career development intervention within the post-school education and training system. And tonight we're going to discuss the importance of applying now with our campaign in South Africa, student access. And of course, I hope that you will be empowered by tonight's show. South Africa's post-school education and training PSET system plays a critical role in expanding educational opportunities, developing skills, and supporting socioeconomic development. However, one of the recurring challenges facing the sector has become the large number of learners who delay applying to post-school institutions after the release of matric results. And this has historically resulted in overcrowding at institutions, long registration queues, unsuccessful admissions, and confusion among prospective students regarding available educational pathways. In response to these challenges, the Department of Higher Education and Training, or DHET, launched the Apply Now campaign in 2012. And the campaign was designed to encourage learners to apply early for admission to institutions within the PSET system while simultaneously promoting career guidance and informed educational decision making. The initiative later evolved into the Apply Now Keta Career Guidance Campaign, reflecting the importance of linking application behavior with career development support. And we have our guest that is going to be discussing this with us tonight, and that's Romeo Nkwala. We say hello and welcome back to Lotus FM.
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3: Oh, thank you for joining us. I want to begin by asking you, what is the background and historical development on the Apply Now campaign in South Africa?
4: Now, the Apply Now campaign emerged following growing concerns about the annual influx of learners that are always seeking admission to universities and colleges after registration periods had been closed. Now, this campaign was particularly influenced by the tragic incident, if you remember, that happened at the University of Johannesburg in 2012, where a parent lost her life during a stampede associated with late applications as well as registration pressures. Mm-hmm. Now, this incident highlighted the need for a coordinated national intervention to encourage early application behavior, especially amongst learners. Now, if I have to tell you, the Department of Higher Education and Training is working with partners such as the Department of Basic Education, as well as the South African Qualifications Authority and the National Student Financial Aid Scheme. And they have introduced the campaign as part of broader efforts to improve access to post-school education and training opportunities. Now, if you look at the inception, since the inception of this campaign, the campaign has been implemented nationally and has focused particularly on rural schools, townships, as well as historically underserved communities. The annual campaign generally runs between the months of March and September and targets learners, especially when you look into grade 9 to grade 12. Now, this campaign has specific objectives, if I might say. The campaign encourages learners to submit application before the institutional deadlines rather than waiting for matric examination results. Now, the campaign also seeks to improve learners' understanding of career opportunities and also educational pathways within the PSET sector. Now, the central objective, you have to understand, is to broaden public understanding that the post-school education and training extends beyond university education and includes multiple pathways to employment as well as skills development. The campaign promotes awareness of occupations in high demand and encourages learners to consider career fields that are aligned with national skills priorities. Thank you.
3: Well, thank you for expanding on that. You know, I've mentioned the post-school education and training system, but what really is PSET?
4: One of the most important messages that are promoted through the Apply Now campaign is that the PSET system is broader than the universities alone. The South African post-school education and training system includes, of course, the public universities in the country, and this includes universities of technology as well as comprehensive universities. It also includes the TVET colleges, also known as technical vocational education and training colleges. It includes community education and training colleges, sector education and training authority, also known as the CETAs, and includes learnerships, apprenticeships, skills program, workplace learning opportunities, internships, and occupational training programs. The campaign consistently encourages learners to explore all available pathways rather than viewing university admission as the only route to success.
3: Right. So, Romeo, can you explain for us the career guidance dimension, the KETA component?
4: Now, the campaign involved into Apply Now KETA Career Guidance campaign is really to emphasize the role of career development in educational decision making. Within the Department of Higher Education and Training, there's an understanding that career guidance should not be viewed as a once-off intervention, but should be viewed rather as part of a lifelong career development process. The campaign therefore seeks to assist learners in developing self-awareness, understanding occupational opportunities, and building career self-management skills. The KETA component assists learners to do the following, to explore career options, to understand occupations that are, of course, in high demand, to identify educational requirements for different careers, to access career information as well as career guidance, to make informed subject qualification choices, and also to develop career management skills. This approach aligns with modern career development theories that really emphasizes lifelong learning, adaptability, as well as informed career decision making. Thank you.
3: Well, thank you, Romeo, for explaining that for us. We will continue this conversation after this little ad break, please.
0: Stand a chance to win a share of a red-hot 3 million rand with the Hollywood Bets Spinner Zonke Jackpot Race. 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
3: Well, of course, you would have already caught that conversation tonight with Dr. Nyaga. It is the KETA radio program right here on Lotus FM on the Night Cafe. And this program is brought to you by the Department of Higher Education and Training in partnership with SABC Education. We are chatting to our representative from the Department of Higher Education and Training, and that's Romeo Nkwale, about the Apply Now campaign in South Africa. And Romeo, I'd like to ask you, why should learners begin preparing their applications well before the closing dates? If you can please explain.
4: I think this is a very important question. Learners should begin preparing for their applications well before the closing date because it increases their chances of success and reduces, of course, the risk of missing important opportunities. One important reason is to avoid last-minute mistakes. When learners are in a rush, they are more likely to submit incorrect information and they therefore forget required documentation. Now, they even choose the wrong course dates. Starting early allows time to carefully check everything, Another reason is that meeting strict deadlines, many institutions close applications without extensions, and late submissions are therefore not accepted. Preparing early ensures that learners do not miss out due dates and due to delays or even technical problems that they might experience. Early preparations also allows time to gather all the required documents, such as, of course, IDs, academic results, proof of registration, as well as application forms. Some of these may take time to obtain, so starting early prevents any unnecessary stress. It also helps learners to research and choose the right courses as well as institution. Instead of just rushing into decisions, and they can be able to compare options and apply to programs that best match their interests as well as career goals. In addition, early preparation increases access to funding opportunities like bursaries or even NSFAS, which often have separate deadlines that must be met alongside applications. Lastly, I would like to say that preparing early reduces stress and gives learners time to correct any errors that they may encounter, and they get, if they need help, they can really get it, and they can therefore be able to submit stronger applications, improving their chances of acceptance. So in short, starting applications early ensures accuracy, reduces stress, and improves the chances of getting accepted into the desired institution of our education and training.
3: So start early is what we're saying. Romeo, what are the application processes for universities, TVET colleges, and other post-school institutions?
4: All right. Now, if you look at the application processes for universities, TVET colleges, and other post-school institutions are similar in structure, but they may have slightly different requirements and systems. Generally, they involve preparing documents, completing the application form and submitting it before the closing date. Now let's look into universities. Applying to university usually involves an online application process. Learners must first choose their course and check the entry requirements, such as the minimum admission points, which is referred to as APS, as well as subject requirements. They then complete an online application form on university's website, upload any supporting documents. Of course, I've mentioned them. We're talking about your ID, your grade 12 results, as well as the proof of residence. And sometimes they are now asked by the institution to pay an application fee. Some universities may require additional steps like the test, portfolios, or interviews. After submission, applications wait for response and may receive conditional or even final acceptance. But if you look at TVET colleges, applications to TVET colleges are also mostly online nowadays, often through the college's website or the central application system at the Department of Education and Training. Applications must then select a program, for example, engineering, and then complete the application form and upload documents such as IDs and latest school results. Now, many TVET colleges also require learners to do placement tests in order to help determine suitable courses. Once accepted, students receive registration details as well as funding information, including NSFAS, if they qualify.
3: Right. So, Romeo, you did mention a couple of the documents, but what other documents, maybe if you'd like to expand, if there's anything else that are required for successful applications, and how can learners prepare them in advance?
4: I would really like to say that for successful applications to universities as well as TVET colleges and other post-school institutions of higher education and training, learners or students must submit specific supporting documents, and they are commonly required documents. And most institutions, they look into the certified copy of ID as well as the latest academic results, and they concentrate on the proof of registration, the application form, the parents or the ID copy that are certified, of course, medical or disability forms, if there are any. If parents are working, then they should submit, of course, the proof of income. They need to keep documents in a safe folder, check the expiry date, especially of certifications, and scan and save electronic copies so that if institutions ask for them, they can just be able to upload them. And they should organize documents by institution requirements for each application. I think it's quicker that way and more accurate. Thank you.
3: Right. So we know that we have to apply early and we're going to get that application done. But what are the common application mistakes that we see?
4: Now, if you look at the common application mistakes that we have observed at the Department of Education and Training, is that the learners are missing the closing date. And the solution for that is, of course, the learners are supposed to start early or have reminders. Another one is submitting incomplete information. And we always advise learners to use a checklist required of all information that includes documents that are needed before submitting. Other learners, they use incorrect as well as outdated documents. That is why they need to check the expiry dates of course, the certified copies. Other learners, they send incorrect personal details because maybe when they are applying, they are maybe late and then they make spelling mistakes. So it is very important for learners to really double check everything. They apply for programs whereby they are not meeting requirements. So they need to make research and choose the best program that is aligned with their APS, of course. And they only apply to one institution. So we also advise learners to also apply at universities or even TVET colleges. As the learners also have, or the students also have mistakes such as poor communication skills, where you find that they are having emails that are outdated or cell phone numbers that are not even answered or not even following instructions. So learners, they need to understand that it is very important for them to read every instruction as per the application form. Now, I'd like to say that most application mistakes happen because of rushing or lack of preparation. So by starting early, checking requirements, and carefully reviewing all details, learners can greatly improve their chances, of course, of successful admission. Thank you.
3: So lots of things to take note of tonight to get your application in, and so hopefully that you're successful with that. Are there any last remarks that you'd like to make right here on the Keta Radio program on Lotus FM?
4: I would really like to say that the Apply Now campaign represents a significant national intervention that is aimed at improving access to post-school education and training opportunities in the country. Beyond encouraging early applications, the application or the campaign is actually serves as a comprehensive career development and student success initiative that promotes informed educational decision-making as well as awareness of diverse PSET pathways. So the integration of career guidance through the Keta component has strengthened the campaign's contribution to student development by supporting learners in making meaningful as well as informed transitions from school into post-school education and training and other employment pathways. Thank you very much.
3: Well, thank you for sharing that. May I ask you to please provide us with the contact details so that everyone listening in can get in touch with the Department of Higher Education and Training if they need to.
4: All right. Should anyone want to send an SMS or if they have a question, they can send it. Please call me to the following numbers. It's 072-204-5056, or they can call us directly on our landline. It is 086-999-0123. And they need to remember that we are only open Mondays to Fridays from 8 a.m. until 4:30 p.m. And they can additionally send an email to careerhelp@dhet.gov.za. 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And if they are around the vicinity of Pretoria, our offices are located at 123 Francis Barth. And I would like to say, really, they need to check all the wonderful opportunities we have on Facebook. That is, of course, www.facebook.com/careerdevelopment. And we also have the
3: Romeo, we seem to be losing you with the reception there. Are you still with us?
4: Yes, I'm here.
3: Okay, yes, you were saying Facebook.
4: If they need to follow us on Facebook, we are available on www.facebook.com/careerdevelopment. No, I'm saying Career Development. And then we are also available, the last one, on X.
3: Thank you so much, Romeo, for your sharing your time with us tonight and sharing such important information.
4: Thank you.
3: Well, thank you. That was Romeo Nkwale from the Department of Higher Education and Training. Tonight discussing Apply Now, the campaign in South Africa for post-school and that with the PSET system. And we brought to you this program. 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And this program was brought to you by the Department of Higher Education and Training in partnership with SABC Education. It's time now for some music. We'll take it back home with this one. It's Marvin Pillay, the AB Chutney Medley. Here we go.

0: Well, it's time now to bring you the Connection Project. Is there someone that you've been thinking about lately? Someone that you once knew, but somehow you lost touch with them over the years? 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
0: Well, hey there, fam jam. It is that time of the show where we bring you the drama. And no, I'm not talking about myself. I'm talking about radio drama tonight. It's called A Touch of Karma 2. And we are on episode 38. So we're going to find out what that crew is up to tonight. Here we go.
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7: Vivia, you gave lovemaking a different meaning. I hope tonight is going to be no different. Your prisoner in arms, Sunil.
8: Lord, so Ma was right. She didn't make a mistake. You were kissing that night. What a fool I've been.
9: Listen to me.
8: No, you listen to me. How could you, Sunil? Just how could you? You had just fathered a child with me. The way you organized my hospital stay, baby's nursery, all these things. You told me that you loved me.
9: I do.
8: Bullshit! Don't lie to me anymore.
9: Look, I understand that you are angry.
8: You understand nothing. How long has this been going on? Oh, I feel so humiliated.
9: I'm sorry.
8: Sunil, you will never know how much I loved you. I was prepared to give up life itself for you. You are my whole life. Now this...
9: Can I say something?
8: No, don't bother. I'm leaving.
9: No, wait.
8: For what? There is nothing left for me to wait for. You go ahead and work yourself to a higher level.
10: Get into this closet. Move behind these clothes. They can't see us. I'll just keep the door open a little.
11: What are you going to do?
10: I also have a gun.
11: Then why don't you do the job? I'm sure you're a better shot than I am.
10: No, you do it. I'll finish it off. If you miss. Shh. Here they come.
12: Easy, tiger. You don't have to tear my clothes off. They are expensive, you know.
13: I have two reasons for that. No, make that three.
12: What reasons?
13: One is that I'm slightly tipsy. Two is that you excite me so much I can't wait to get at you.
12: And the third?
13: I feel like a caveman.
12: Don't keep the cavewoman waiting.
13: The obliging caveman is eager.
12: Bring it on, Pastor Caveman.
14: Oh, very nice, Wanda.
11: How could you? What the hell? Greg!
10: Dora!
14: Yes, not your usual cave people, for sure.
10: What are you doing here?
11: Not what you were about to do.
14: Oh, no, Wanda, don't cover yourself up. I haven't seen you in the nude for a long time.
12: Oh, Gregory, please, I just...
14: You are still in very good shape. I'm sure the pastor would agree.
9: What are you both doing with guns?
14: Oh, of course. As cave people, you're used to primitive weapons. We are hunting, mating cave people, so guns are necessary.
11: Why did you lie to me, Wes?
9: You know the situation, Dora. I have to do this.
11: You are enjoying this, Wes. Don't lie to me.
9: Honest,
11: I don't see you exactly resisting. In fact, you are initiating the whole thing.
12: Craig, what about our plans? If you kill us, the whole plan falls apart. Does Sunil know about this?
14: Do you think I care about business plans when I have my wife in bed with another man who's about to, as you put it, bring it on? No wonder. Give me a break.
12: Okay, let's make an arrangement. I think you should consult with Sunil first, and then...
14: Listen, Wanda, Sunil is not my boss. We are partners. My personal problems are exactly that, personal.
12: But he contacted me...
14: About what? To give you the go-ahead to bed the pastor here?
12: To warn me that you might find out and scupper all the plans.
14: Oh, that is so nice. To hell with what I feel. Let's just save the plans. You and Sunil can go to hell. Dora, go ahead. Do it. Shoot them.
15: Freeze!
14: What the hell?
15: Put your head down nice and slowly. No, don't move.
9: Oh, it's you.
7: Where's Vimla? Has she gone?
9: Thank you very much. You're a coward, aren't you? You just hid in the bathroom and...
7: Hey, just hold it right there. It was you who decided to arrive here unannounced. No warning whatsoever.
9: I never expected her to be here. Now, why didn't you call me and say that you were inviting her over?
7: It's too late now. It's out in the open.
9: You seem very cool about it.
7: Yes. I don't see why we should stress. We were afraid of this happening. Now that it has, I think we need to find a way forward.
9: Meaning?
7: Well, Vimla is going to be hurting very badly. We need to give her the whole truth.
9: Too late. Nothing we say now is going to ease the pain.
7: Sunil, I have been thinking about this night after night. I know you are very much in love with Vimla.
9: I am, but...
7: Hear me out. You guys also have a child. You should be with her.
9: Yes, but...
7: Sunil... I love you so very much. I truly love you. I even went to the extent of stealing you away from my best friend.
9: You didn't do this on your own. I wanted you more than you will ever imagine.
7: I lied to Vimla. It hurt me to do that, but I cheated nevertheless. Her friendship meant a lot to me, and in my selfishness, I hurt her in the most unimaginable way.
9: You are now being unfairly hard on yourself, okay?
7: No matter how we try to couch it, I was wrong in what I did. I'm going to speak with her and come clean. I need to do that. I owe her that much.
9: I understand where you are coming from,
7: but... No, you don't, Sunil. I need to do the right thing.
9: And that is?
7: Walk away from all this.
9: Are you ending our relationship?
7: It would be the right thing to do.
9: What is that going to achieve? It's over between Vimla and me. She said so.
7: She said so in anger. Time will bring you together again. You guys belong together.
9: I don't want to end what we have. I mean...
7: Sunil, let's not kill what we had. It was beautiful. It was magic. I never thought that I would fall in love, but I did. And I will keep those happy memories as I go through a life without you. But we have to end this now.
9: I don't want to, Divya. You mean a lot to me.
7: No, Sunil, let's not. We'll walk away knowing that we know what heaven was like. Go to Vimla. Give her a few days and then see her. I will call her and give her my side of the story.
9: What would you say?
7: I will take all the blame. I will say that I seduced you.
9: No. I can't allow you to take the blame.
7: Sunil, please. We need to make things right with Vimla.
9: I don't think she would be receptive.
7: I will try.
9: So? You're ending what we have.
7: It is necessary. It is better this way.
9: There has to be another way around this.
7: No, Sunil, there isn't. Please, just go now.
9: Let's just talk this through.
7: No, it will become more painful. Go, I beg you.
9: Since this is going to be our last night together, let me hold you.
7: No, don't make it more difficult than it already is.
9: Come on. Let's not waste this night. Let's have some wine and make it a night to remember.
8: Sunil, you are not listening to me. I love you. I want to remember the beauty of what we had, not what you want our last night together to seem. We will never capture the magic under these circumstances. Please, just leave. Go.
7: Oh, what a night. Thank heaven Ma left early. I don't think I could have entertained her. Not in the frame of mind I'm in. Oh, if it wasn't for my baby, I would say my life is almost over. I never thought that Sunil would do something like that to me. And with my best friend? Oh, now who is this? Oh, I'm not in the mood for company.
16: Hi, Vimla.
7: Oh, Divya. Come in.
16: Thank you. Is Yarisha asleep?
7: I just fed her.
16: Oh, I see.
7: Tea?
16: No, not now. Thanks.
7: Divya, I know that this is awkward. Well, for both of us. I don't know why you are here.
16: I'm so sorry, Vimla.
7: Please don't. Don't apologize. I'm not blaming you or anybody. Just let it go.
16: No, I can't let it go, Vimla. What I did was wrong.
7: Can we end this right now, Divya?
16: But I...
7: Let's leave it at that.
16: How can you? I mean, after...
7: Divya. Okay, sit.
16: Thank you.
7: I want to tell you something. A few days ago, my estranged father-in-law invited me back to his house. First to see Yarisha, his grandchild. Then he spoke to me. I never thought that I would ever see that day again. But he did speak to me.
16: That's good, but...
7: What I did to my husband, to the family and him, my father-in-law, was unforgivable. Yet he found it in his heart to forgive me. He told me things that opened my eyes. We are all sinners at some given time in our lives. We are human, and as such, we will go against all things good. We will expect forgiveness.
16: But what I did...
7: I am not God. I cannot mete out punishment. In fact, I don't want my pound of flesh from either you or Sunil. It will take time, but I'm sure that I will get over it. All I want to say is that I wish you and Sunil all the best.
16: Please, Vimla, may I say something?
7: Yes.
16: I want to start at the beginning. I was attracted to Sunil from the very first day I met him. He was good-looking and very charming. I felt very drawn to him. When he gave me his private number, I gladly accepted. I kept up the communication between us in secret.
7: Oh, I don't want to know the details. Please spare me that.
16: I want to say that I pursued him. I was the seducer.
7: Did he ask you to tell me that?
16: No. I just wanted to clear a few things.
7: Divya, it doesn't matter. Not anymore.
16: I'm in love with him.
7: Well, that's good. I will not stand in your way.
16: But you don't understand. Sunil loves you.
7: Well, he sure has a fine way of handling that love.
16: I have to take the blame for that.
7: Listen to me. This is not the time to be heroic about this. You love him, and I'm sure he has feelings for you. So go ahead and work at it.
16: No, Vimla. You guys belong together. I'm going to disappear from your lives.
7: You are wasting your time, energy, and your love, Divya. I do not want Sunil in my life ever again.
16: Oh, please, don't say that. You have a child together. Look, I understand that you are very angry.
7: Do I sound like I am angry?
16: No. I must admit that I expected a huge outburst.
7: I'm just glad that it happened while Yarisha is still too young to know her father. I don't want to suffer the same fate as Champa. I do love Sunil very much.
16: Then work it out. Don't throw it away. I promise I will disappear. Please.
7: No.
16: Vimla, just...
7: Another thing that my father-in-law said to me was that everything that happens does happen for a good reason. Everybody has their karma. This is mine. I must walk away and start over. A lot of people I hurt have forgiven me. I must be thankful for that and repay them by taking their advice and start doing good.
16: You can still do that with Sunil. He'll be out of prison soon.
7: The old man was so right.
16: What do you mean?
7: He asked me about my life and how things were going. I told him about my love for Sunil and that we were planning to marry. His words to me were, I pray to Bhagwan that your dreams come true. But I know my son Sunil. He will not change. There is something wrong with that boy. Something very wrong.
16: He could be mistaken.
7: For your sake, I hope he is. You see, Divya, I was in denial as far as Sunil was concerned. He is not working towards a happy life with me and the baby. He is still pursuing a life of crime, and he is never going to stop until he is caught.
16: Tell me, would you talk this way if things hadn't come out in the open?
7: No, it might have taken a bit more time, but it was always on the cards.
16: What are you saying?
7: Initially, I bought your story, and Sunil's, about that night he came to your flat.
16: Oh.
7: Then in one of my conversations with Ma and Tanisha, it became quite apparent that it was collaborated.
16: And you chose not to do anything about it?
7: Well, I decided to give you guys the benefit of the doubt. Especially you.
16: Why especially me?
7: Because it is very easy to get caught up in Sunil's web.
16: But I told you that I pursued him.
7: Oh, there's no need, Divya.
16: No need for what?
7: You know that it wasn't so. You want Sunil and I to be together.
16: Yes, and
7: you are trying to be a good friend and forsake your love for him because of your love for me. You don't have to do that. I have forgiven you.
16: You know me that well.
7: I love you like a sister.
16: I am so sorry for what I have done to you.
7: Oh, it'll pass. I don't feel so bad. Promise me one thing.
16: What?
7: That we will always remain friends.
16: Oh, Vimla, after all that I've done?
7: You haven't done anything that I wouldn't have done in the circumstances.
16: Have you spoken to Sunil?
7: No, I haven't. He will probably call in a few days.
16: I would have thought he would have done so by now.
7: Well, frankly, I hope he doesn't.
16: Are you afraid that he might get you to accept him back?
7: Oh, he's welcome to try. But, Divya, I've closed the book on Mr. Sunil Singh. The book and the door are closed.
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1: Oh, bestie, A Touch of Karma 2 is cooking, fam. We are already 38 episodes in, and guess what? 39 lands tomorrow night, right here on The Night Cafe. If you've been locked in, you already know the vibes. If you haven't, where have you been? Tomorrow's your chance to fix that and catch the drama. Remember, you can catch it on Style in the City with Krishna Priyadasa at 11:45. We'll catch it here at The Night Cafe. But don't go anywhere just yet. Night Whispers is coming up right after this double play. And trust me, we've got plenty of late night magic and good vibes and a few surprises up our sleeves. So keep it right here on Lotus FM. We're only just getting started and we're waiting for your messages. 071-613-7803. A little bit of Kanchan in the mix tonight. Chandra Vichao and Natoli Prema on the way.

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1: Well, that was a double play there, ending off with Nadoli Prema by Rajendra Mudli. 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
1: Well, let's check out what you're saying here on the WhatsApp line. I'm going to start off with this one from Annette Premlal. Love having this time in the evening. Always looking forward to the show and that enjoying the energy. Oh, thank you very much, Annette Premlal. Namaste to Alashni and hello to Molly. And she says, always looking forward to the fabulous show every night. Swami Reddy says, good evening. And here's wishing Farah Peters a happy birthday. Best wishes from Swami Reddy. Ooh la la, Scooby-Dooby-Doo. And a Prem Namaste there. Lalita Munyan Popeye to say, always looking forward to the show. Great vibes. Going to be in the company until the end of the show. Love to hear that. Here's the next one from Tina Naika. And she says, waiting for all my favorite songs, sending lots of love right back at you. And this one says, Namaste Keshav, wishing my Lotus FM family a blessed week ahead. Lalita Munyan, Annette Premla, Ranjini Reddy, Radhika Siulal, Tina Naika, Molly Governor, Maggie and Shailen Chetty. And this one coming through from Premila of Gandhinagar in Amzinto. This next one goes a little like this.

0: says, hello, KD, it's Tilly. Raining so much in Derbs today. It's so cold. It's the ideal day for staying cozy and indoors. Beanies and scarves is a must. And good food. You gotta have good food. Tasty snacks and hot chocolate will certainly put a smile on my face. Keep warm, Lotus Landers, is what Tilly says. Hellos to Ricky Naidu out in Phoenix. Here's Frank from Peter Madsberg that says, it's snowing here in Peter Madsberg. Is that true? To you PMB burgers out there, is that true? How's it looking there? Let us know on the WhatsApp line. Here's Jenny that says hi tonight and always enjoying the show as well. Ramba Nagya says, Monica, my sparkling, brilliant DJ, enjoying the show. I'm glad to hear it. Susan Woodley of Peter Madsberg says, lovely music tonight. Salvi in Pretoria says, good evening, Keshav. And no Aisha here tonight, Salvi. It's just myself flying solo. I had Aisha. Aisha P joined me last night, and on Monday I had Sershan. Naraidu joined me on the show, but I'm back to just being by myself, and that means you've got to keep me company. This one from Anita Chitty in Alberton that says, awesome show as always. To my friend Niroshni, who's not too well, I wish you a speedy recovery. Hope to see you soon. Take care and get well soon. Love you lots like jellied beans. And that one to my bestie Niroshni from Anita Chitty in Alberton. Also had Shamla pop by. She says, welcome bestie, it's 2 W's, it's a winter Wednesday. That's exactly it, right? I made popcorn and salted nuts to sit back and enjoy the vibes with my CEO. And I just want to let you know, bestie coming on your show Monday and Thursday, I will end up like Ramesh Hassan. Wife is 6'6", like a mountain of bricks. I just want to thank my sister Logie as well from Johannesburg for her after long time surprise call. I enjoyed every moment chatting to you, Logie. Hearing your sweet voice. Love you lots. That's Shamla. That's so sweet. Hellos to Patsy. And she says, drama. Yama is doing the things. And I'm going to end off with Rosman Governor Primrose, Johannesburg. And she says, hi, Desi Boy, Night Cafe family. Trust you all are well. And my condolences to the Singh family and of Felixton on the loss of their mum, Sally Singh. Well-known lady in the area. Well, we're sending our condolences to them as well. And here's Jenny that says she's sitting with 2 hot water bottles to prevent a cold, chilly night. Well, it sounds like a good idea. And unfortunately,
1: we're cooking up a storm at the Night Cafe, and we've received tons of messages for Night Whispers. We thank you for the love, but due to the high volume, some messages may not make it on air.
0: That's where we leave part 1, Night Whispers. We'll grab onto that in the next hour for part 2. Time now to find out what's happening. Wajid, Sunidhi, and Farhad have this one. Here we go.

0: Gotta love that song, Yetta Yetta from Lennon. It's time now for the weird and wacky news from around the world. We call this...
1: What the Facts.
0: So I have a story for you tonight. It's quite an interesting one. And I want you to be honest. When last did you clean out that random cupboard in your house? Because after this story, you might be doing some spring cleaning tonight. That's what I think. Okay, so there's this couple in the UK. And they live in this super, super old house. And it was built before the 1900s. And one day, they spot this weird bricked up space under the stairs to the cellar. And they're thinking, yo, you know what? What's hiding there? So they start looking and they start looking because it's kind of scary. It's like looking up in your attic. So inside, there was some coal. There were bugs. There was dust. And one absolutely disgusting old paint can that smelled like it had been marinating since like Queen Victoria's time. Naturally, they did what all of us would do. They left it there for months. I mean, sometimes we just get into the habit, right? You're like, I'll get to it at some point. Eventually, curiosity won and they grabbed their phones and they said, okay, let's open this can. And guess what? Yeah, boom, bundles of cash from the 1970s. And they had found so much of money inside this tin can. And they thought, how do we even begin spending it? Because it was close to 22,000 rand in there. And it was like it was waiting for payday. Anyway, imagine opening this old paint can and finding money. Meanwhile, when we open that biscuit tin at home, or you open the ice cream container, you'll find beans curry. Or if you open the biscuit tin, you find all the sewing things and the needles and the safety pins, and a little bit of disappointment is also what you'll find in there. The best part, the family actually needed the money. So the mom had been out of work, so the surprise cash helped pay the bills and spoil the kids a little. And you know what, just a little bit of perfect timing. So tonight's question, after What the Fact, I'm asking you, if you could find one hidden thing in your house, what would you want it to be? Would you want it to be cash or gold? Or maybe you're missing TV remote from like 2019? Or maybe that other sock that's been missing since the lockdown? I don't know. Excuse me, right now, I'm going to play for you 30 minutes of non-stop music and I'm off to go back home quickly and check every paint can and biscuit tin and the ceiling in my house. You never know. I may find something. In the meanwhile, I leave you in the company of some great music from the 2000s. That's what we do on a Wednesday for 30 minutes of non-stop music. Here we go, starting off with Adnan Sami.
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Well, it is the Night Cafe on Lotus FM. You just heard 30 minutes of non-stop music. Best of the 2000s tonight. I see Tina Naika, Lalitha Munyan, Molly, Rennie Doman, Tilly said the music, loving the vibe. It warmed us up so much. And Patsy Governor also said it was great tonight. Well, I'm glad that you enjoyed it. We have a double play on the way. On the flip side of this, it'll be time for Minute Motivation. Stay tuned. 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
2: What's up, party people? It's, of course, The Night Cafe on Lotus FM. And the next vibe of the night right here is A Minute Motivation. Every single night we serve up a little dose of motivation because sometimes it's all that it takes that gets us in the right place, that in the right mood. And sometimes the right words do the right thing to flip your whole mindset. And whether you're chasing big dreams or you're grinding through that late night shift or you're studying, you're simply figuring life out, you deserve a reminder that you've got this. So tonight, this one is for you. It is called The Wisdom of the Beaver. Here we go with Minute Motivation at 11:11.
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0: 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It takes time. Great things take patience. Trust the process even when progress feels slow. Number five, use what God has given you. The beaver does not complain about its tools. It uses teeth, instinct, and patience. Likewise, God expects us to steward what we already have. Stop waiting for more. Start using what's already in your hands. Number six, create a safe foundation first. Before expanding, beavers secure their environment. Build strong habits, values, and discipline before chasing bigger dreams. Number seven, turning obstacles into advantage. What blocks the river becomes the beaver's greatest asset. The obstacle creates calm water and safety. The very thing trying to stop you can become the foundation of your growth. The beaver teaches us this powerful truth. You don't escape hardship, you build through it. When life floods your path, be the beaver. Build, adjust, persist, and one day, the chaos around you will turn into calm waters you created yourself.
1: Well, that was Minute Motivation tonight. Such a cute little important message, though. Like the beaver, builds the dam one branch at a time. The strongest lives are built through small, consistent acts of faithfulness. So success doesn't happen overnight, and I think we all know that. Healing is an instant as well. Growth isn't always visible, but every day you choose obedience over excuses, and you focus, and you choose that focus when the distraction comes in your way. You know, maybe you've got to choose endurance over giving up, and you've got to lay that foundation one piece at a time. Even the hardest seasons don't underestimate the power of showing up. So what seems like a small step today could become the breakthrough that you've been praying for. So I hope that that one really motivated you tonight. That was Minute Motivation at 11:11. We're going to take your messages in a little bit. You can get them in on the WhatsApp line 071-613-7803. When we jump onto part two, Night Whispers, and taking us there is a double play of the title track of Kalank and Summa Surana. Here we go.
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1: Well, Fam Jam, that was a double play, ending off with Arman Malik and Nikita Gandhi. I love those voices together. I think they sound so good. Anyway, enough about me. It's time for you. Here we go, part two.
2: Night Whispers.
1: I had a message here that's from Rennie Doman, and she says, I hope you're well, and I'm well, thank you. I'm glad to hear that you're well. She says, thank you for entertaining us. Such a lovely song, such beautiful music. Rennie Doman out in Ladysmith, namaste to you. Here's one that came through that says, namaste Keshav, it was so nice listening to such lovely music. And that's Premila of Gandhinagar. Here's Ricky Naidu that says, it's a semi-final WhatsApp I'm going to send you tonight for midweek Wednesday, 29th of July. And thanks to our bhai, Sanjay Jayraj, for compiling the music, enjoying it. Thank you, Ricky Naidu. Here is this one that says, hey, Katie, Prem Namaste. Just a shout out to Annette Premla, Ranjini Reddy, and Zakira from Gauteng. If it's cold in your end of the world, come to Himalayan South Coast, where it is not so cold. I went walking on the beach today, wearing a shorts and t-shirt. That's Rishi Kapoor Sadio from Hibadin. Wow, that sounds cool. And I'm glad you could do that because it is freezing here in Durban. Here's another one that says, Salam San, sending my love to all. Allah bless you all. That's from Aisha. Jazakallah is what she says. Here's this one that's a comment on Minute Motivation that says, you are on your timeline. Things get hard, not impossible. Trust the process. Thank you, Tilly, for that. This next one says, Vanakkam Namaste, Night Manager. Amazing show, and wishing everyone tuned in a safe and warm and blessed night. Terrific Thursday. Always have the determination of a mirror, which never loses its ability to reflect in spite of being broken into 1,000 pieces sometimes. Keep shining, and may your journey through life be vibrant and full of colorful rainbows. And sending love to Rani Pillai, Lalita Munyan, Ranjini Reddy, Fatima Yunus, Anit Premla, Radhika Siula, Padma Chetty, Ritesh, Patsy, Tina Naika, Molly Governor, Jane Naika, Shanta Naidu, love from Maggie and Shailen Chetty in Savannah Park. Here's the next one from Shamla that says, love the Minute Motivation tonight, it's so true. Rosin Governor Primrose Johannesburg says, when you're distracted, choose focus again and again. And that one from her. Patsy said, every day will not be your best day, but remember you are the best thing that happens every day. By your smiles, your voice, your laughter, don't forget that you are the best. Inspired by the motivation always. I'm glad to hear that, Patsy. I also brought you a story on What the Fact about a couple that went snooping in their house that was built in the 1900s, and they found a paint can that had money inside. And I asked you, if you were to find something inside your house, what would you want that to be? And a couple of messages that came through here. Here's Patsy that says, I want to find money in my cupboards and all the places. Here's another one that said, you know what? For me, it will be a picture of my late dad and mom that was taken in 1964 when I was just almost 4 years old. And now 65 years old, but definitely not cold. Rishi Kapoor Sadio. That's a sweet one. Here's Rennie Doman that says, in the house, I'd wish to find some hidden cash that was put away and forgotten. Yeah, some good, good stuff there. I wish I could find some cash as well, just lying around. But unfortunately, that's where we ended tonight.
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4: Nothing but cool jams to keep you company. Now, here's how it works. The Nightcap is a feel-good track that we serve up, and that happens while we're winding down into the night. And then you can think of it as of maybe a version of a deep exhale before you go to bed. It's a cool little song. And then comes a cocktail, right? Same song, different inspiration coming through here. Sometimes completely different flavor. It could be a remix, could be a lo-fi version, acoustic, a clever sample that takes the original to a whole new vibe. So tonight's Nightcap is a little bit of a heartbreak anthem by Teddy Swims, a breakup in reverse. And that's where we're switching it up tonight with a remix on the cocktail. And same song, different energy. So I want to know, what's your vibe tonight? Who's taking the crown? Is it the Nightcap or is it the cocktail? This is a fairly new song, so I think you're going to enjoy it. Here we go. Let me know on the WhatsApp line, 0716137803. Nightcap or cocktail tonight?

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1: Well, that was Night Cafe and Cocktail tonight. Let's check out what you're saying on the WhatsApp line. I'm going to start off with Rishka Vursadio, and he says, "It's for me, it's a cocktail. I love the hip and happening vibey songs. Thank you very much for voting. Here's another one that's from Ricky Naidu. And he says, cocktail all around. And a very good night to everyone tuned in. Lalita Munyan says, love the cocktail. Great vibes. Thank you for 3 hours of top entertainment. Lots of love. Lots of love to you too. Yes, Shamla that says, good night, bestie. Can't break up with my night manager. Choosing both tonight. Stay warm, everyone, from Shamla. And thank you very much for that. Yes, Tilly, that says, wow, I'm loving the nightcap. Sounds so good. I know, right? I'm such a fan of Teddy Swims. And this song is just over 2 weeks old, by the way. So, yeah, it's a new vibe, I think. Molly says, love the nightcap. Thanks for the super awesome show. And no, Molly, I'm fine. I am totally fine. It gives me so much pleasure to be on air, even if it is twice on a day. Here's Bob. That says, the cocktail for Bob, Stacey, and Sahir. Thanks for 3 hours of top entertainment on this cold night in Empangeni. I hope you're keeping warm. Aisha says, Salam San, cocktail tonight for me. And Patsy Gavada says, love this song, Nightcap and Cocktail. Always vibes. And the weird, wacky Wednesday show. And God's strength and comfort always be upon all of you that's tuned in. And thank you, Patsy, for that very, very sweet message. One last song before I say goodnight. Here's Ranjit.

What a vibe, what a vibe tonight. That was Het Tandalkaran that we ended off with. And just like that, another beautiful night on the Air Lotus FM airwaves. It comes to a close. It's been an absolute pleasure keeping you company and sharing the music and the stories and the late night vibes. And I hope that we get to do it all over again tomorrow night, and I hope that you'll tune in for it. Until then, remember this, don't ever be sad, because sad backwards is Das and Das Ave Mahive. My name is Keshav Das, and I want to thank you for spending your night with me. Sleep well and stay warm. Make sure you got all your goodries out and dream big. And I'll catch you tomorrow on the drive-by first and then on the night cafe. So tune in for that and keep yourself locked and loaded to Lotus FM. Yes, Daler Mendi, we're ending off with a vibe. Bolo tararara.